0: anthropologist recently came upon a well-preserved mastodon tooth.
1: It was just sitting there in the middle of the creek.
0: Bridget Lynch was working on a habitat restoration project to protect the threatened California red-legged frog when she spotted something.
1: Sticking up out of the water, really obvious.
0: It didn't look like the rocks she'd been studying.
1: It almost looked like a clam you would dig out of the beach, but like a bunch of them put together.
0: Lynch did a reverse Google image search.
1: And very immediately it popped up with, this is a Pacific mastodon molar fossil.
0: The elephant-like Pacific mastodon roamed North America until about 10 or 12,000 years ago. The tooth is about 9 inches long.
2: Oh, wow, that is heavy.
0: It's been donated to Stanford University for study.
2: Strong animal.
0: There's much more to find at apnews.com. I'm Ben Thomas. 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
4: Good evening. Now your wave weather forecast for Haverhill and the Merrimack Valley. Partly cloudy skies tonight, humid, low around 64, winds out of the west, 5 to 15 miles per hour. Spotty showers for every Thursday, mostly cloudy, high around 80, southwest winds 10 to 15. Mostly cloudy with showers, scattered thunderstorms Thursday night, low near 65. Mostly sunny, breezy, less humid Friday, highs in the upper 70s. I'm WHAV meteorologist James Covington. Your next wave weather in 30 minutes.
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3: 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Recently, I spoke with Al Hanscom, CEO of Emmaus, who said over the past 12 months, Emmaus has helped 110 families into housing.
4: That's significant. 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In addition to that, we helped 38 people get directly off the streets here in Haverhill alone.
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5: I'm Ben Thomas with an AP News Minute. A Russian drone strike hit a passenger bus near the front line in southern Ukraine today, killing five people and wounding at least seven others. President Volodymyr Zelensky calling it an atrocity. He says a passenger train also was struck in the Mykolaiv region. Those passengers were evacuated. In Washington, the House has passed a broad package of sanctions targeting Russian officials and key pillars of the country's economy. Congressman Michael McCaul.
6: When we look back at this moment in time, I want to be able to say that we used all the tools available to end this war, that we understood the threat, that we had the courage to do what was right, to stand up, to cripple the Russian war machine and turn the tide towards peace, to be on the right side of history.
5: The bill represents the most ambitious effort to support Ukraine since President Trump returned to the White House. It now goes to the president to be signed into law. I'm Ben Thomas.
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7: Good evening. Now your wave weather forecast for Haverhill and the Merrimack Valley. Part cloudy skies tonight, humid, low around 64, winds out of the west, 5 to 15 miles per hour. Spotty showers for every Thursday, mostly cloudy, high around 80, southwest winds 10 to 15. Mostly cloudy with showers, scattered thunderstorms Thursday night, low near 65. Mostly sunny, breezy, less humid Friday, nice in the upper 70s. I'm WHAV meteorologist James Covington. Your next wave weather in 30 minutes.
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2: Jerry McCormick and James Grieshaber give an explanation of chromatic wood type and how they recreated the production process to revive historic chromatic fonts during an upcoming talk at Haverhill's Museum of Printing. 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
4: I'm Ben Thomas with an AP News Minute. Chairman of the Joint Chiefs of Staff, General Dan Kane, says U.S. troops need to prepare for combat not only in Earth's orbit, but around the moon. His remarks at the Airspace and Cyber Conference outside Washington follow the Air Force's revelation that it has deployed weapons in space. In other news, Julie Walker on how Americans are feeling about data centers.
5: A new AP NORC poll finds 53% of Americans are extremely or very concerned about AI's environmental impacts. That's up 12 points from last year. There are thousands of data centers in the U.S. which power AI and cloud computing, mainly in urban areas, with construction planned for more, mostly in rural areas. About 6 in 10 Americans want to limit the number of new data centers that can be built. Most Democrats and Republicans support limits. I'm Julie Walker.
4: And I'm Ben Thomas.
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6: Good evening. Now your wave weather forecast for Haverhill and the Merrimack Valley. Partly cloudy skies tonight, humid, low around 64, winds out of the west, 5 to 15 miles per hour. Spotty showers for every Thursday, mostly cloudy, high around 80, southwest winds 10 to 15. Mostly cloudy with showers, scattered thunderstorms Thursday night, low near 65. Mostly sunny, breezy, less humid Friday, highs in the upper 70s. I'm WHAV meteorologist James Covington. Your next wave weather in 30 minutes.
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1: WHAV LP Haverhill.
2: AP News, I'm Ben Thomas. The Federal Reserve has raised its benchmark interest rate for the first time in 3 years. Ed Donahue has details.
3: Fed Chair Kevin Warsh says inflation is still too high and interest rates are going up 0.25%.
4: My judgment some weeks ago was the inflation summer trends weren't passing the test. I've seen very little information since that would make me reverse that decision, so I've stuck with it.
3: In the Senate, Colorado Democrat John Hickenlooper says people in his state are dealing with the most rapid inflation of their lifetimes.
5: They don't need leaders who are going to look after themselves or, you know, cut a break for another group of wealthy people.
3: The 0.25% increase goes against President Trump's push to cut interest rates.
6: The interest rates are too high. We should be paying the lowest interest rate anywhere in the world.
3: The Fed has indicated another rate hike is possible by the end of the year. I'm Ed Donahue.
2: The House has passed new sanctions targeting Russian officials and pillars of the country's economy. It now goes to the president to be signed into law. Saudi Arabia is reportedly running low on missile interceptors and has turned to regional and Western allies for assistance as it tries to fend off Yemen's Houthi rebels. And in Gaza, a building collapse has killed at least 21 people.
7: Among the dead were 8 children and 5 women, according to the Gaza Health Ministry. Video shows civil defense crews surveying the wreckage and using bulldozers to dig out people, including children. The building had been partially destroyed in an Israeli strike earlier in the war. It was not immediately clear what's caused this collapse, but in Gaza, where the majority of buildings have been damaged or destroyed, dozens of multi-story structures have collapsed throughout the war, particularly during winter weather. I'm Charles Tuladesma.
2: Fencing's gone up around the main Kennedy Center building in Washington a day after its board voted to close it for repairs, and a judge said no to putting Trump's name on it. And the psychedelic pop artist Peter Max has died at 88. This is AP News. News about Tyrannosaurus Rex.
8: T-Rex
9: at UCLA
8: is the most famous animal there is.
9: And geochemist Aradhana Tripathi says it's amazing just how little is known about T-Rex. Most scientists agree the dinosaur was warm-blooded.
8: But we didn't have a certain temperature.
9: Mystery solved after researchers studied the predator's fossilized teeth.
10: T-Rex teeth yielded a temperature around 36 degrees C.
9: About 97 Fahrenheit, not far off the average human body temperature. UCLA's Robert Eagle says knowing that can help show how T-Rex might have lived.
10: How much food it probably would have needed.
9: And it's possible T-Rex's temperature may have been a key to its dominance as a top dinosaur age predator. I'm Sagar Magani.
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12: Good evening. Now your wave weather forecast for Haverhill and the Merrimack Valley. Partly cloudy skies tonight, humid, low around 64. Winds out of the west, 5 to 15 miles per hour. Spotty showers for every Thursday, mostly cloudy and around 80. Southwest winds, 10 to 15. Mostly cloudy with showers, scattered thunderstorms Thursday night, low near 65. Mostly sunny, breezy, less humid Friday, highs in the upper 70s. I'm WHAV meteorologist James Covington. Your next wave weather in 30 minutes.
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13: Willard Waterman as the Great Gildersleeve.

0: In a town like Summerfield, an affable, gregarious individual like the great Gildersleeve forms a lot of fast friendships. And in spite of his demanding job as water commissioner, he manages to spend a little time each day with his cronies. He's quite proud of the fact that he knows everybody and everybody knows him.
1: Well, here comes Mrs. Spaulding. Hello, Mrs. Spaulding. Mrs. Spaulding? Mrs. Spaulding? She didn't recognize me. I don't know her too well. I've only seen her picture in the society pages. Oh, well. I guess I'll drop in the pharmacy and have a cup of coffee with my old friend, Petey. Hello, Petey.
2: Oh, hello, Mr. Gildersleeve. What can I do for you this morning?
1: I'd like a cup of your coffee, Petey.
2: Okay, man.
1: And you have one with me.
2: Do I have to?
1: Well, I'm paying for it.
2: I just had a cup. You can pay for that one if you want.
1: Yeah, Petey, you're quite a fellow. It's refreshing to get out of the office and come here for a chat.
2: Are you sure you don't come here just to get out of work?
1: No. I love my work. I love my town. And my friends.
2: My, my.
1: Fellows like you, Petey.
2: Mr. Gildersleeve, if you're figuring on borrowing some money, you better see another friend, huh?
1: No. I don't want a thing. I'm just counting my blessings. Now, take Judge Hooker standing over there across the street.
2: He's a blessing?
1: If I want to play pinochle or go bowling for an evening, Judge is my man.
2: Now, you can have him.
1: Hey, he's going into Beckman's Pharmacy. Why is he trading with your competitor?
2: Because I won't let the old coot in here.
1: Jeeby, what are you saying?
2: I'm saying if the judge sticks his head in my door, I'll go back to the fountain and pick out the biggest day guy got.
1: Jeeby, I don't believe it.
2: And I wouldn't advise you to be standing behind him in case he ducks. Darned old coot.
1: Jeeby, the judge is a friend of yours.
2: He's no friend of mine, darned old coot.
1: Now, Jeeby, settle down. What happened?
2: I'm going to not discuss the old coot.
1: But you and the judge and I have been friends for years. I'm entitled to know what happened. What happened?
2: Mr. Gildersleeve, I'll have to ask a favor of you.
1: Oh?
2: Don't mention his name in my pharmacy.
1: But I have to get to the bottom of this. I have to mention it.
2: Well, kindly refer to him as that old coot.
1: Peavy, don't call the judge that old coot.
2: Yeah, well, I'll call him that old critter, the old coot.
1: Oh, my goodness. What's going on here? Judge, you in your office?
3: Come in, Gilda.
1: I was a little surprised to see you go in Beckman's Pharmacy this morning.
3: Gildy, as far as I'm concerned, Beckman's is now the only pharmacy.
1: What about Petey?
3: Petey is a pill.
1: No, Judge.
3: I might add that Petey is a bitter pill.
1: Horace, what's come over you and Petey?
3: Please, please don't mention his name. When you do, it's like waving a red flag in front of a bull.
1: You're no bull, you're an old goat. Now, you listen to me.
3: Oh, balderdash.
1: But, Judge, tell me what happened to your friendship.
3: We never had a friendship. It was a mock, a sham, and a delusion. And Petey proved it the other evening.
1: What did he do?
3: Never mind. But after our set to, I was so enraged, I went home and struck him off of my Christmas card list.
1: What is going on here? By George, I'm going to get to the bottom of this.

0: What a day. I can't understand what came between Peavy and the judge. Oh, well, I wonder what's in the evening paper. I hope the headline isn't Jurist Slugs Druggist.
1: Bertie!
2: Oh, come in, Margie.
1: I didn't know you were home.
2: Yeah,
0: just settling down with the newspaper.
3: Did you find me, Miss Marjorie?
1: Bertie, I just want to return your pie pan and borrow a tea bag.
3: Oh, Miss Marjorie, you're welcome to the tea bag, but that ain't my pie pan.
1: Oh, yes, it is, Bertie.
3: No, ma'am, I got my pie pan the day I went over to buy your bottle of bluing.
0: Oh, my goodness.
1: Well, that was your bottle of bluing anyway.
3: No, ma'am, that was no more my bottle of bluing than this pie pan is my pie pan.
0: Now, wait a minute. How can a man read his paper? I've heard enough arguments today.
1: Oh, we're not arguing, Auntie.
3: Oh, no, sir. Miss Marjorie's just trying to give me a pie pan. It ain't my pie pan because I got my pie pan the day I went over to borrow her bottle of bluing, which she thinks is my bluing, which ain't no more my bluing than her pie pan is my pie pan. Because the bluing's her bluing. See, Miss Gilsey?
0: Yeah, it's as clear as bluing.
3: Yes, sir.
1: Haven't things gone well today, Unky?
0: No. I spent the day trying to straighten out a big squabble.
1: Oh?
0: Judge Hooker and Peavy won't even speak to each other.
1: Why?
0: I don't know. But I'm going to find out. I have to bring them back together.
1: Unky, I'd like to suggest that you stay out of it.
0: I can't. You know me. I mean, it's ridiculous for them to go on like this.
1: It'll blow over if you just let them alone. My Bronco and I have gone a whole half day without speaking to each other.
0: Well, you and Bronco are married. You're expected to have arguments. But Peavy and the judge are friends. Lifelong friends. And they're going to stay friends if I have to knock their heads together.
1: Unky, if I were you...
0: Marjorie, let's not meddle.
1: All right. How long has the feud been going on?
0: I don't know. When I was in Peavy's this morning, I happened to see the judge across the street at Beckman's Pharmacy. So I asked Peavy why the judge didn't come over.
4: Hi, Marge.
0: Hello, my boy.
1: Hello, Leroy.
0: And he said he didn't dare come over.
4: Who didn't dare come over?
1: You mean he didn't want him in the store?
4: Who didn't want who in what store?
0: Not only that, he said if he stuck his head in the door, he'd throw an egg at him.
1: No.
4: Who'd throw an egg at who?
0: In fact, I was amazed, Marge.

0: Fine weather we're having, Judge. Nice night for bowling. Not too cold, not too hot. Just right, you might say.
1: It's nice of you to pick me up, Gildy. But I'm surprised, since you rarely care for bowling.
0: Well, this seems to be the right night for it.
1: Isn't this your night to have a date with Mrs. Winthrop?
0: I decided to forego that pleasure tonight, Judge.
1: I see. Instead of spending the evening in the parlor, you decided to spend it in the alleys.
0: Very good, Judge. Very good. Say, here's a parking spot. I think I'll pull in and pick up some cigars.
1: You're stopping in front of Peavy's.
0: Why not?
1: You can get better cigars across the street.
0: No,
1: and a much
0: Judge.
1: More savory environment.
0: Judge, why don't you come in with me?
1: I will not.
0: Oh, come on. Get out of the car. It'll do you good to stretch your legs.
1: Thank you, no.
0: I have to get these two fellas together. Judge?
1: Yeah?
0: Isn't that your lady friend, Miss Matterhorn, coming down the street?
1: Where?
0: Oh, you'll have to get out of the car to see her. At least you should say hello.
1: Yes, I should.
0: Attaboy.
1: Gildy, that isn't Miss Matterhorn. That's a Western Union boy on a bicycle.
0: Oh, well, now that you're out of the car, let's go to Peavy's.
1: Gildy, let go. I'm not setting foot inside that man's drugstore.
0: You're coming in if I drag you.
1: Stop it. You're butting into other people's affairs.
0: Yeah, I'll open the door now. You go in.
1: Gildy!
0: Judge, let go of the door jam. Peavy, look what I have.
2: I've seen it before. Don't bring it in here.
1: Don't you worry. I don't care to go slumming.
2: Oh, coot.
0: Judge, you're going in.
1: Gildy, stop pushing.
2: Mr. Gildersleeve, if I were you, I'd stay out of this.
1: Yes.
0: Stop giving me advice, you two, and make up.
2: I told you what I'd do if Hooker stuck his head inside my door.
1: Gildy, he's picking up an egg.
0: Oh, but your old friend won't throw it.
2: Well, now, I wouldn't say that.
0: Go on in, Judge.
1: Gildy, he's taking aim.
0: Oh, go on in. Prove he's afraid to throw that egg. Right in my face. What a sneaky way to treat a peacemaker.
3: The Great Gildersleeve will be back in just a minute.
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0: fellow jolly boys are at loggerheads. They need somebody to intercede. Wouldn't you feel that way about old friends, Bertie?
1: Yes, sir. Of course, it's hard to intercede without getting in the middle.
0: Yeah, I know.
1: And if you go and get in the middle, you've got to be nimble-toed to keep from getting stepped on.
0: Well...
1: Of course, I've seen the interceding done by an expert.
0: Oh?
1: Yes, sir. The toughest kind of interceding is between a husband and his wife, and I've seen it done by an expert.
0: Well, I'm open to suggestions.
2: Wide open.
0: Marjorie, proceed, Bertie.
1: Mr. Gildersleeve, it won't work in this case because Mr. Peavy and the judge ain't man and wife.
0: Well, just tell me what happened, Bertie. What did this expert do?
1: Well, she went to the wife and agreed with her that her husband was a no-good bum.
2: Uh-oh.
0: Bertie, that wasn't very diplomatic.
1: But it got results. In no time at all, the wife was going to bat for her husband.
0: Well.
1: The same thing worked when the expert went to the husband and started running down his wife. He wasn't letting nobody run down his wife.
0: Say, I might try something like that.
2: I wouldn't do it, Unky.
1: No, sir. Mr. Gildersleeve, you know what they did to that expert?
0: What, Bertie?
1: The wife chased her home with an umbrella, and the husband threatened to sue her for defamation of character, slander, libel, and butting in.
0: Oh, Bertie, you know they wouldn't do that.
1: I know they would. I was the expert.

0: George, this can't miss. I'll walk into Peavy's and start running down the judge. Now, I know I'll only get so far when Peavy will start defending his old friend. Basically, I know they're very fond of each other. He'll probably get sore at me, but I can take it. There's one thing I'll say for myself. I'm thick-skinned. Hello, Peavy.
1: Well, hello, Mr. Gildersleeve. I wasn't so sure you'd be back after the egg incident.
0: Oh, that. Forget it, Peavy.
1: You understand? I wasn't aiming at you.
0: Oh, I know that.
1: I meant to hit the judge.
0: Peavy, let's not refer to him as the judge. Let's call him what he is. You know?

0: At the next meeting of the Jolly Boys Club, I'm going to blackball the judge.
1: Good, we'll both blackball him.
2: What?
1: What else can we do to him?
0: Well, once we've drummed him out of the club, we'll figure out a way to take his law license away from him. Thanks to us, his ex-friends, he won't even be able to make a living. Say that.
1: Okay, let the old goatee tin can.
0: Oh, my goodness.

0: stubborn, Phoebe. Well, if he wants to remain adamant, I'll just have to try to work it on the judge. He's sentimental. When the chips are down, he'll rally to Peavy's defense. Judge? Judge?
1: Yeah, that's all. I think.
0: Yeah, the judge is on the phone.
1: All right. Goodbye.
0: Yeah, he's edgy. Being on the outs with his old friend's getting on his nerves.
1: What is it, Gilda?
0: Judge, I just came over to congratulate you.
1: For what?
0: For turning your back on that Peavy.
1: Oh?
0: You're so right, Judge. He's a pill.
1: Is that what you came over to tell me?
0: Well, I have a lot of other snide things to say about him. Yeah, I know how you've always felt about keeping the Jolly Boys together. But it just occurred to me that we ought to blackball Peavy.
1: Blackball him?
0: You bet, the old scallywag. Judge, I know you're too fair-minded to let this happen. But I'm trying to figure out a way to close Peavy's drugstore and run him out of town.
1: Gilder, you have a nerve coming to me with any such proposition.
0: Yeah, now I've got him on the hook. You don't go for the idea, huh?
1: I'm amazed that you can be so callous.
0: Yeah, that's me. Go ahead, Judge. Get mad at me. Defend Peavy.
1: For your information, I just talked to Peavy.
0: Great. Then you two have patched things up.
1: I should say not.
0: You haven't?
1: He was on the phone when you came in, reciting with great relish the odious things that you said about me.
0: Zeke, a fine friend Peavy turned out to be.

0: Through Alberti, I went to Mr. Peavy and ran down the judge. Then I went to the judge and blasted Peavy.
1: Yes, sir?
0: But it didn't work.
1: No, sir.
0: Now, I'm going to try once more to get them together, Bertie, and I need your help.
1: Uh-oh.
0: I want to invite them both to dinner.
1: Both at once?
0: Well, I won't tell one. I've invited the other.
1: You mean one won't know the other's coming till they get here?
0: That's the idea, Bertie.
1: Miss Gilsey, if you want me to set the table with the good plates or the camping equipment.
0: No, Bertie, there isn't going to be any trouble.
1: Okay, we'll risk the good china.
0: But as a precaution, we'll invite Marjorie for dinner. Peavy and the judge are too gentlemanly to start anything in the presence of a lady.
1: Yes, sir.
0: Yeah, I'll make the arrangements right away. You prepare some of their favorite dishes and we'll have them tonight. Any questions?
1: Just one. Instead of Thursday, can I have tonight off?

0: After what you did, Unky, I'm surprised the judge and Mr. Peavy accepted your invitation.
1: Yeah.
2: Well, it worked out fine. The judge wasn't doing anything, and Mrs. Peavy's out of town.

0: Well, Gildy, give me my hat.
1: I will not.
2: Well, then give me mine.
1: Now, Peavy.
0: I've been tricked. I refuse to stay in the same room with this...
1: Judge, please. There's a young lady present.
0: What? Oh.
3: Good evening, Judge.
0: Evening, Marjorie. Leroy.
4: Hi. We've been waiting for you.
1: Well, dinner will be ready soon. Let's everybody sit down until Bertie calls us.
0: Under the circumstances, I guess there's nothing else to do.
4: Excuse me, I'll go help Bertie.
2: Yeah, I'd rather go to the kitchen, too.
1: Peavy, you stay here.
4: Yeah, don't let the judge chase you out, Mr. Peavy.
2: He can't chase me anywhere.
1: Leroy. Don't pay any attention to Leroy's jokes, Peavy. Now then. It's quite obvious that I've been trying to get you two together.
0: You're wasting your time.
4: Well, if we're wasting time, why don't I go get the boxing gloves?
1: Young man, you may go help in the kitchen.
4: Okay.
0: I'm sorry, Gildy, and I don't want to seem rude to you, but I just remembered that I have to prepare a brief for court tomorrow morning.
2: Mr. Gildersleeve, I'd like to sneak out of this, too.
0: Now, just a minute, there's...
1: Now, fellows. Fellows, you're being downright impolite. We've gone to a lot of trouble here tonight. Why, Bertie has even prepared an outside cut of roast beef for you, Peavy. Isn't that nice? Peavy, I'm talking to you. All right. Go ahead and pout. Judge, I've had Bertie prepare your favorite dish, too. Chicken fricassee. Well, don't you have anything to say?
0: Thank you.
1: Peavy?
2: All right, thank you.
1: What hard-headed old roosters. Look, fellows, why be at sword's point? The world is too full of bickerings and misunderstandings. The least we can do as individuals is set a good example. Come on, let's smile. Let's be happy. You remember the song we jolly boys used to sing? There are smiles that make us happy. There are smiles that make us blue. Come on, fellows, join in. It's fun. There are smiles that steal away the teardrops as the sunbeams steal away the dew. Peavy, you're smiling. Look, Judge, he's even laughing.
2: Mr. Gildersleeve, it's pretty hard to keep from laughing when you start singing.
1: Fine, go ahead and laugh.
0: Gildy always did have the worst singing voice in the group.
1: Right, George. Everybody's in good humor again.
5: Dinner's ready, Auntie.
1: Great. Marjorie and Peavy and the judge have made up.
3: Oh, I thought they looked happier.
1: You bet. Fellows, shake hands. Forgive and forget.
2: Well.
0: Well.
2: I'll be first.
0: No, I want to be the first. Shake, Peavy.
2: I'm shaking.
1: Oh, that's the spirit. Marjorie, nobody could have done this but me. I know Peavy and the judge are fond of me. I know how they respect me. I tell you, I'm pretty proud of myself.
3: Yes, Auntie. Bertie's putting things on the table.
1: Well, dinner can wait a minute. Now, fellows, let's clear the air once and for all. Peavy, Judge, what were you two arguing about in the first place?
3: Auntie, don't you think you better leave well enough alone?
1: Now, Marjorie, it'll do them good to get it off their chests. Come on, fellows. What were you two at odds about?
0: Gildy, let bygones be bygones.
2: Yeah, I think we better forget it.
1: No. I insist. You'll do you good to say it.
0: Well...
1: Come on now. Come on. Out with it.
0: Well, Gildy, I argued that you shouldn't be such a big blowhard.
1: What?
2: And I argued you had to be a big blowhard to get by because you didn't have much on the ball.
0: Oh!

0: All right, Leroy. It's not that funny.
1: You should have seen the expression on your face, Unc.
0: Now, Leroy, you know as well as I do that the judge and Petey were just pulling my leg.
1: No kidding?
0: Why, of course. We've been friends for years and years. They regard me as the salt of the earth.
1: Yeah?
0: Neither of them would think of doing anything to disturb our fine friendship. Why, a little joke is the greatest proof of mutual admiration. When somebody plays a little trick on you, it's just like having them say, "You are my closest friend." We can have little jokes between us because we understand each other. Yes, a little prank now and then just makes a friendship stronger.
1: That's really true, huh?
0: You bet.

Randolph, Earl Ross, and Dick LeGrand. Musical compositions by Jack Meekin. 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
7: Good evening. Now your wave weather forecast for Haverhill and the Merrimack Valley. Partly cloudy skies tonight, humid, low around 64. Winds out of the west, 5 to 15 miles per hour. Spotty showers for every Thursday, mostly cloudy, high around 80. Southwest winds, 10 to 15. Mostly cloudy with showers, scattered thunderstorms Thursday night, low near 65. Mostly sunny, breezy, less humid Friday, highs in the upper 70s. I'm WHAV meteorologist James Covington. Your next wave weather in 30 minutes.
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2: From Feature Story News in Washington, I'm Nick Harper. The U.S. Federal Reserve has raised interest rates by a quarter of a percentage point, the first increase since 2023. The White House had urged the central bank not to raise rates, with the chair of the Council of Economic Advisers calling the move a mistake. Fed Chairman Kevin Warsh held a press conference after the decision was announced, in which he warned that price rises risk spreading through the wider economy, comments that come as the war with Iran sends energy costs to record levels.
3: Our decision comes at a time when the American economy appears to be strengthening. New hiring, private sector earnings, business capital investment. Each of these markers has improved in recent months, but inflation remains elevated. Today's policy action will support a timelier return to the committee's 2% goal. This committee will deliver price stability.
2: Yemen's Houthi rebels say they've shot down a Saudi-led coalition F-15 fighter jet, a claim that has so far not been independently verified. The escalation comes as the Houthis have seized key areas near the Bab al-Mandab Strait, the vital waterway linking the Red Sea to the Gulf of Aden. It's raising fears of further disruption to global shipping and energy supplies. With Brent crude already above $100 a barrel, the White House is watching the fallout closely. Ever since James Goodison has more from Washington.
4: The knock-on effects, though, of that could be huge, of course, because that strait is effectively the twin of the Strait of Hormuz on the other side of the peninsula leading into the Red Sea. If that comes under threat for ships, it adds even more pressure on yet another choke point for the global energy market, not to mention, of course, the damage that Saudi Arabia has suffered to their crucial east-to-west pipeline, which took oil out of the country bypassing the Strait of Hormuz. We're hearing that could take 5 weeks to get back online.
2: Judges at the International Criminal Court have ordered prosecutors to reduce their witness list ahead of the former Philippine president Rodrigo Duterte's trial. He'll be on trial on November the 30th on three counts of murder as crimes against humanity. At the court in The Hague on Wednesday, Duterte appeared in person for the first time in over a year. He denies all the charges against him. Ever since, William Denslow reports from The Hague.
5: When it comes to the cognitive faculties of Mr. Duterte and his health more broadly, we did see him in court significantly. He seemed to be monitoring, paying attention to proceedings that lasted a little over an hour. He had headsets on and seemed to be listening to the developments. We did hear from the judge, who did give the defense counsel permission that if Mr. Duterte wanted to leave the court at any time, he could do so.
2: From Bureaus Worldwide, this is FSN.
6: With FSN Spotlight, I'm Simon Marks. Today, checking in on Canada's resolve as America's trade war against its northern neighbour continues. Earlier this week, Canadian Prime Minister Mark Carney indicated he wants a closer relationship now with the European Union as a direct consequence of the economic assault he is facing at President Donald Trump's hands. Ralph Goodale is Canada's former High Commissioner in London.
7: He purported to change the name of Lake Ontario, for example, to call it now Lake America. We take it as an indication of weakness on their side that they engage in these silly, trivial online fantasies, which really are beneath the offices of the people who occupy the most senior positions in the United States. We didn't start this. We're the victims here. We've been attacked. We have to stand our ground. If we don't, he'll just get worse and worse and worse. And ultimately, he has said candidly, his objective is not to have a good business deal with Canada. His objective is annexation. Canadians are not going to stand for that. We have no intention of becoming a vassal state of Quislings.
6: The Canadian government says it wants associate membership of the EU, a classification that does not exist, at least not yet. With FSN Spotlight, I'm Simon Marks.
2: And the main news again, the US Federal Reserve has raised interest rates by a quarter of a percentage point, the first increase since 2023. Yemen's Houthi rebels say they've shot down a Saudi-led coalition F-15 fighter jet, a claim not yet independently verified. And judges at the International Criminal Court have ordered prosecutors reduce their witness list ahead of former Philippine President Rodrigo Duterte's trial. That's Feature Story News, Nick Harper reporting.
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8: Good evening. Now your wave weather forecast for Haverhill and the Merrimack Valley. Partly cloudy skies tonight, humid, low around 64. Winds out of the west, 5 to 15 miles per hour. Spotty showers for every Thursday, mostly cloudy, high around 80. Southwest winds, 10 to 15. Mostly cloudy with showers, scattered thunderstorms Thursday night, low near 65. Mostly sunny, breezy, less humid Friday, highs in the upper 70s. I'm WHAV meteorologist James Covington. Your next wave weather in 30 minutes.
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0: Good evening. Now your wave weather forecast for Haverhill and the Merrimack Valley. Partly cloudy skies tonight, humid, low around 64. Winds out of the west, 5 to 15 miles per hour. Spotty showers for every Thursday, mostly cloudy, high around 80. Southwest winds, 10 to 15. Mostly cloudy with showers, scattered thunderstorm Thursday night, low near 65. Mostly sunny, breezy, less humid Friday, highs in the upper 70s. I'm WHAV meteorologist James Covington. Your next wave weather in 30 minutes.
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3: Good evening. Now your wave weather forecast for Haverhill and the Merrimack Valley. Partly cloudy skies tonight, humid, low around 64. Winds out of the west, 5 to 15 miles per hour. Spotty showers for every Thursday, mostly cloudy, and around 80. Southwest winds, 10 to 15. Mostly cloudy with showers, scattered thunderstorms Thursday night, low near 65. Mostly sunny, breezy, less humid Friday, highs in the upper 70s. I'm WHAV meteorologist James Covington. Your next wave weather in 30 minutes.
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1: Big John. 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
2: Every morning at the mine, you could see him arrive. 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
6: Good evening. Now your wave weather forecast for April in the Merrimack Valley. Partly cloudy skies tonight, humid, low around 64. Winds out of the west, 5 to 15 miles per hour. Spotty showers for every Thursday, mostly cloudy, high around 80. Southwest winds, 10 to 15. Mostly cloudy with showers, scattered thunderstorms Thursday night, low near 65. Mostly sunny, breezy, less humid Friday, highs in the upper 70s. I'm WHAV meteorologist James Covington. Your next wave weather in 30 minutes.
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3: Good evening. Now your wave weather forecast for Haverhill and the Merrimack Valley. Partly cloudy skies tonight, humid, low around 64. Winds out of the west, 5 to 15 miles per hour. Spotty showers for every Thursday, mostly cloudy, high around 80. Southwest winds, 10 to 15. Mostly cloudy with showers, scattered thunderstorms Thursday night, low near 65. Mostly sunny, breezy, less humid Friday, highs in the upper 70s. I'm WHAV meteorologist James Covington. Your next wave weather in 30 minutes.
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4: Willard Waterman as the great Gildersleeve.

0: In a town like Summerfield, an affable, gregarious individual like the great Gildersleeve forms a lot of fast friendships. And in spite of his demanding job as water commissioner, he manages to spend a little time each day with his cronies. He's quite proud of the fact that he knows everybody and everybody knows him.
1: Well, here comes Mrs. Spaulding. Hello, Mrs. Spaulding. Mrs. Spaulding? Mrs. Spaulding? She didn't recognize me. I don't know her too well. I've only seen her picture in society pages. Oh, well. I guess I'll drop in the pharmacy and have a cup of coffee with my old friend Petey.
2: Hello, Petey.
3: Oh, hello, Mr. Gildersleeve. What can I do for you this morning?
1: I'd like a cup of your coffee, Petey.
3: Okay, man.
1: And you have one with me.
3: Do I have to?
1: Well, I'm paying for it.
3: I just had a cup. You can pay for that one if you want.
1: Yeah, Petey, you're quite a fellow. It's refreshing to get out of the office and come here for a chat.
3: Are you sure you don't come here just to get out of work?
1: No. I love my work. I love my town. And my friends.
3: My, my.
1: Fellows like you, Petey.
3: Mr. Gildersleeve, if you're figuring on borrowing some money, you better see another friend now.
1: No. I don't want a thing. I'm just counting my blessings. Now, take Judge Hooker standing over there across the street.
3: He's a blessing?
1: If I want to play pinochle or go bowling for an evening, Judge is my man.
3: Now, you can have him.
1: Say, he's going into Beckman's Pharmacy. Why is he trading with your competitor?
3: Because I won't let the old coot in here.
1: Jeeby, what are you saying?
3: I'm saying if the judge sticks his head in my door, I'll go back to the fountain and pick out the biggest day guy's got.
1: Jeeby, I don't believe it.
3: And I wouldn't advise you to be standing behind him in case he ducks. Darned old coot.
1: Jeeby, the judge is a friend of yours.
3: He's no friend of mine, darned old coot.
1: Now, Jeeby, settle down. What happened?
3: I'd rather not discuss the old coot.
1: But you and the judge and I have been friends for years. I'm entitled to know what happened. What happened?
3: Mr. Gildersleeve, I'll have to ask a favor of you.
1: Oh?
3: Don't mention his name in my pharmacy.
1: But I have to get to the bottom of this. I have to mention it.
3: Well, kindly refer to him as that old coot.
1: Peavy, don't call the judge that old coot.
3: Yeah, well, I'll call him that old critter, the old coot.
1: Oh, my goodness. What's going on here? Judge? You in your office?
4: Come in, Gilda.
1: I was a little surprised to see you go in Beckman's Pharmacy this morning.
4: Gildy, as far as I'm concerned, Beckman's is now the only pharmacy.
1: What about Peavy?
4: Peavy is a pill.
1: No, Judge.
4: I might add that Peavy is a bitter pill.
1: Horace, what's come over you and Peavy?
4: Please, please don't mention his name. When you do, it's like waving a red flag in front of a bull.
1: You're no bull, you're an old goat. Now, you listen to me.
4: Oh, balderdash.
1: But, Judge, tell me what happened to your friendship.
4: We never had a friendship. It was a mock, a sham, and a delusion. And Peavy proved it the other evening.
1: What did he do?
4: Never mind. But after our set to, I was so enraged, I went home and struck him off of my Christmas card list.
1: What is going on here? By George, I'm going to get to the bottom of this.

0: What a day. I can't understand what came between Peavy and the judge. Well, I wonder what's in the evening paper. I hope the headline isn't Jurist Slugs Druggist.
1: Bertie!
2: Oh, come in, Margie.
1: I didn't know you were home.
2: Yeah,
0: just settling down with the newspaper.
3: Did you find me, Miss Marjorie?
1: Bertie, I just want to return your pie pan and borrow a tea bag.
3: Oh, Miss Marjorie, you're welcome to the tea bag, but that ain't my pie pan.
1: Oh, yes, it is, Bertie.
3: No, ma'am, I got my pie pan the day I went over to buy your bottle of bluing.
0: Oh, my goodness.
1: Well, that was your bottle of bluing anyway.
3: No, ma'am, that was no more my bottle of bluing than this pie pan is my pie pan.
0: Now, wait a minute. How can a man read his paper? I've heard enough arguments today.
1: Oh, we're not arguing, Unky.
3: Oh, no, sir. Miss Marjorie's just trying to give me a pie pan. It ain't my pie pan because I got my pie pan the day I went over to borrow her bottle of bluing, which she thinks is my bluing, which ain't no more my bluing than her pie pan is my pie pan. Because the bluing's her bluing. See, Miss Gilsey?
0: Yeah, it's as clear as bluing.
3: Yes, sir.
1: Haven't things gone well today, Unky?
0: No. I spent the day trying to straighten out a big squabble.
1: Oh?
0: Judge Hooker and Peavy won't even speak to each other.
1: Why?
0: I don't know. But I'm going to find out. I have to bring them back together.
1: Unky, I'd like to suggest that you stay out of it.
0: I can't. You know me. I mean, it's ridiculous for them to go on like this.
1: It'll blow over if you just let them alone. My Bronco and I have gone a whole half day without speaking to each other.
0: Well, you and Bronco are married. You're expected to have arguments. But Peavy and the judge are friends. Lifelong friends. And they're going to stay friends if I have to knock their heads together.
1: Unky, if I were you...
0: Marjorie, let's not meddle.
1: All right. How long has the feud been going on?
0: I don't know. When I was in Peavy's this morning, I happened to see the judge across the street at Beckman's Pharmacy. So I asked Peavy why the judge didn't come over.
4: Hi, Marge.
0: Hello, my boy.
1: Hello, Leroy.
0: And he said he didn't dare come over.
4: Who didn't dare come over?
1: You mean he didn't want him in the store?
4: Who didn't want who in what store?
0: Not only that, he said if he stuck his head in the door, he'd throw an egg at him.
1: No.
4: Who'd throw an egg at who?
0: In fact, I was amazed, Marge. When I merely mentioned the judge's name, he flew up in my face.
4: Who flew up in your face?
0: Leroy, this doesn't concern you.
4: It does if somebody flies up in your face. You're my uncle. Who flew up in your face?
0: Leroy, please. Then, Marjorie, he started name-calling.
1: He did?
4: The mayor started calling you names again?
0: No, Leroy.
4: Well, who are you in a fight with?
0: I'm not in a fight with anyone.
4: Well, then who flew up in your face?
1: Mr. Peavy, Leroy.
4: Mr. Peavy? Unc, you shouldn't fight with Mr. Peavy.
0: I'm not fighting with Peavy.
4: What's the matter? You afraid of him?
0: No, Leroy, you don't understand.
4: Well, I'm trying.
0: Well, stop asking questions.
4: Okay.
1: Listen, I'll have to run home, Unc. I'll hear the rest of it some other time.
3: Miss Marjorie, don't forget your tea bag.
1: What tea bag?
0: Leroy, go wash for dinner. And don't ask what dinner.

0: Fine weather we're having, Judge. Nice night for bowling. Not too cold, not too hot. Just right, you might say.
1: It's nice of you to pick me up, Gilda. But I'm surprised, since you rarely care for bowling.
0: Well, this seems to be the right night for it.
1: Isn't this your night to have a date with Mrs. Winthrop?
0: I decided to forego that pleasure tonight, Judge.
1: I see. Instead of spending the evening in the parlor, you decided to spend it in the alleys.
0: Very good, Judge. Very good. Say, here's a parking spot. I think I'll pull in and pick up some cigars.
1: You're stopping in front of Peavy's.
0: Why not?
1: You can get better cigars across the street.
0: No,
1: and a much
0: Judge.
1: More savory environment.
0: Judge, why don't you come in with me?
1: I will not.
0: Oh, come on. Get out of the car. It'll do you good to stretch your legs.
1: Thank you, no.
0: I have to get these two fellas together. Judge?
1: Yeah?
0: Isn't that your lady friend, Miss Matterhorn, coming down the street?
1: Where?
0: Oh, you'll have to get out of the car to see her. At least you should say hello.
1: Yes, I should.
0: Attaboy.
1: Gildy, that isn't Miss Matterhorn. That's a Western Union boy on a bicycle.
0: Oh, well, now that you're out of the car, let's go to Peavy's.
1: Gildy, let's go. I'm not setting foot inside that man's drugstore.
0: You're coming in if I drag you.
1: Stop it. You're butting into other people's affairs.
0: Yeah, I'll open the door now, and you go in.
1: Gildy!
0: Judge, let go of the door jam. Phoebe, look what I have.
2: I've seen it before. Don't bring it in here.
1: Don't you worry. I don't care to go slumming.
0: Oh, coot. Judge, you're going in.
1: Gildy, stop pushing.
2: Mr. Gildersleeve, if I were you, I'd stay out of this.
1: Yes.
0: Stop giving me advice, you two, and make up.
2: I told you what I'd do if Hooker stuck his head inside my door.
1: Gildy, he's picking up an egg.
0: Oh, but your old friend won't throw it.
2: Well, now, I wouldn't say that.
0: Go on in, Judge.
1: Gildy, he's taking aim.
0: Oh, go on in. Prove he's afraid to throw that egg. Oh, right in my face. What a sneaky way to treat a peacemaker.
3: The Great Gildersleeve will be back in just a minute.
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6: 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In the Edwin B. Johnson Newsroom, this is Jennifer Cosgrove.

0: Well, the great Gildersleeve is having a little trouble getting his old friends Mr. Peavy and Judge Hooker to patch up their quarrel. He doesn't even know what the row is about, but when he assumed the role of a plump dove with an olive branch, he got hit with an egg.
1: Well, you must admit, Unky, that you asked for it.
2: Well, now I'm going to get tough with Peavy and the judge. They're going to declare a truce, or I'll know the reason why.
1: You mean you haven't given up?
2: Marjorie, two fellow jolly boys are at loggerheads. They need somebody to intercede. Wouldn't you feel that way about old friends, Bertie?
3: Yes, sir. Of course, it's hard to intercede without getting in the middle.
2: Yeah, I know.
3: And if you go get in the middle, you got to be nimble-toed to keep from getting stepped on.
2: Well...
3: Of course, I've seen the interceding done by an expert.
2: Oh?
3: Yes, sir. The toughest kind of interceding is between a husband and his wife, and I've seen it done by an expert.
2: Well, I'm open to suggestions.
1: Wide open.
2: Marjorie. Proceed, Bertie.
3: Mr. Gildersleeve, it won't work in this case because Mr. Peavy and the judge ain't man and wife.
2: Well, just tell me what happened, Bertie. What did this expert do?
3: Well, she went to the wife and agreed with her that her husband was a no-good bum.
1: Uh-oh.
2: Bertie, that wasn't very diplomatic.
3: But it got results. In no time at all, the wife was going to bat for her husband.
2: Well.
3: The same thing worked when the expert went to the husband and started running down his wife. He wasn't letting nobody run down his wife.
2: Say, I might try something like that.
1: I wouldn't do it, Unky.
3: No, sir. Mr. Gildersleeve, you know what they did to that expert?
2: What, Bertie?
3: The wife chased her home with an umbrella, and the husband threatened to sue her for defamation of character, slander, libel, and butting in.
2: Oh, Bertie, you know they wouldn't do that.
3: I know they would. I was the expert.

0: By George, this can't miss. I'll walk into Peavy's and start running down the judge. Now, I know I'll only get so far when Peavy will start defending his old friend. Basically, I know they're very fond of each other. He'll probably get sore at me, but I can take it. There's one thing I'll say for myself. I'm thick-skinned. Hello, Peavy.
1: Well, hello, Mr. Gildersleeve. I wasn't so sure you'd be back after the egg incident.
0: Oh, that. Forget it, Peavy.
1: You understand? I wasn't aiming at you.
0: Oh, I know that.
1: I meant to hit the judge.
0: Peavy, let's not refer to him as the judge. Let's call him what he is, an old coot.
1: How's that?
0: Now, I'm just agreeing with you, Peavy. In fact, I'll go you one better and call him a nosy old coot.
1: Well, I'll agree with you there.
0: Peavy, have you ever thought how pleasant our jolly boys' meetings would be if we kicked out the judge? I mean, the old coot.
1: Yes, I've given that some thought. It's a very pleasant thought.
0: He's the worst singer in the group.
1: He's the worst singer in town.
0: You're right. You're right.
1: I can't stand him when he rears back, gets red in the face, and wails, "Down by the old mill street." Sounds like a stuck automobile horn.
0: Peavy, I know in the past you and the judge have been very close.
1: I'm saying he's close, nickel nurser.
0: Well, that's not quite what I mean. You were once close friends. In fact, so close that you might resent the foul play I'm about to suggest.
1: What did you have in mind?
0: Peavy, at the next meeting of the Jolly Boys Club, I'm going to blackball the judge.
1: Good, we'll both blackball him.
0: What?
1: What else can we do to him?
0: Well, once we've drummed him out of the club, we'll figure out a way to take his law license away from him. Thanks to us, his ex-friends, he won't even be able to make a living. What do you say to that, Peavy?
1: I say let the old goat eat tin cans.
0: Oh, my goodness.

0: stubborn, Phoebe. Well, if he wants to remain adamant, I'll just have to try to work it on the judge. He's sentimental. When the chips are down, he'll rally to Peavy's defense. Judge? Judge?
1: Yeah, that's all. I think.
0: Yeah, the judge is on the phone.
1: Uh-huh. All right. Goodbye.
0: Yeah, he's edgy. Being on the outs with his old friend's getting on his nerves.
1: What is it, Gilda?
0: Judge, I just came over to congratulate you.
1: For what?
0: For turning your back on that Peavy.
1: Oh?
0: You're so right, Judge. He's a pill.
1: Is that what you came over to tell me?
0: Well, I have a lot of other snide things to say about him. I know how you've always felt about keeping the Jolly Boys together. But it just occurred to me that we ought to blackball Peavy.
1: Blackball him?
0: You bet, the old scallywag. Judge, I know you're too fair-minded to let this happen. But I'm trying to figure out a way to close Peavy's drugstore and run him out of town.
1: Gildy, you have a nerve coming to me with any such proposition.
0: Yeah, now I've got him on the hook. You don't go for the idea, huh?
1: I'm amazed that you can be so callous.
0: Well, that's me. Go ahead, Judge. Get mad at me. Defend Peavy.
1: For your information, I just talked to Peavy.
0: Great. Then you two have patched things up.
1: I should say not.
0: You haven't?
1: He was on the phone when you came in, reciting with great relish the odious things that you said about me.
0: Zeke, a fine friend Peavy turned out to be.

0: Through Alberti, I went to Mr. Peavy and ran down the judge. Then I went to the judge and blasted Peavy.
1: Yes, sir?
0: But it didn't work.
1: No, sir.
0: Now, I'm going to try once more to get them together, Bertie, and I need your help.
1: Uh-oh.
0: I want to invite them both to dinner.
1: Both at once?
0: Well, I won't tell one. I've invited the other.
1: You mean one won't know the other's coming till they get here?
0: That's the idea, Bertie.
1: Miss Gilsey, if you want me to set the table with the good place or the camping equipment.
0: No, Bertie, there isn't going to be any trouble.
1: Okay, we'll risk the good china.
0: But as a precaution, we'll invite Marjorie for dinner. Peavy and the judge are too gentlemanly to start anything in the presence of a lady.
1: Yes, sir.
0: Yeah, I'll make the arrangements right away. You prepare some of their favorite dishes and we'll have them tonight. Any questions?
1: Just one. Instead of Thursday, can I have tonight off?

0: After what you did, Unky, I'm surprised the judge and Mr. Peavy accepted your invitation.
1: Yeah.
2: Well, it worked out fine. The judge wasn't doing anything, and Mrs. Peavy's out of town. Furthermore, it shows they're both very fond of me.
0: And of Bertie's cooking.
2: Yeah, I suppose that has something to do with it.
1: Oh, boy, I can't wait till they get here. Unc, you want to be a fight promoter.
2: Oh, Leroy.
1: I'll get it!
2: I'll go, Bertie. Well, Peavy.
3: Yeah, hello, Mr. Gildersleeve.
2: Won't you come in?
3: Well, that's why I'm here.
2: Marjorie and Leroy are in the parlor.
4: Good evening, Mr. Peavy.
3: Hello, Marjorie.
1: Hi, Mr. Peavy.
3: Leroy, I didn't expect to see you here tonight, Marjorie. It looks like we're going to have a big evening.
1: I'll say.
2: Watch it, young man.
1: Somebody else won't get this one.
2: I have it, Bertie.
3: Expecting another guest?
1: Yeah.
2: Sit down, Peavy. Everybody get comfortable. Hello, Judge.
5: Well, I came, Gilda.
2: Shh. I'm glad you did. Come inside.
5: Why so quiet? Bertie, have a cake in the oven?
2: She's preparing your favorite dishes, Judge.
5: Say, who's in the parlor?
2: Who's in the parlor? Well, it's a little surprise.
5: Peavy.
2: Yes, it is.
5: Well, Gilda, give me my hat.
2: I will not.
3: Well, then give me mine.
2: Now, Peavy.
5: I've been tricked. I refuse to stay in the same room with this...
2: Judge, please. There's a young lady present.
5: What? Oh.
0: Good evening, Judge.
5: Evening, Marjorie. Leroy.
1: Hi. We've been waiting for you.
2: Well, dinner will be ready soon. Let's everybody sit down until Bertie calls us.
5: Under the circumstances, I guess there's nothing else to do.
0: Excuse me. I'll go help Bertie.
3: Yeah, I'd rather go to the kitchen, too.
2: Peavy, you stay here.
1: Yeah, don't let the judge chase you out, Mr. Peavy.
3: He can't chase me anywhere.
2: Leroy. Don't pay any attention to Leroy's jokes, Peavy. Now then, it's quite obvious that I've been trying to get you two together.
5: You're wasting your time.
1: Well, if we're wasting time, why don't I go get the boxing gloves?
2: Young man, you may go help in the kitchen.
1: Okay.
5: I'm sorry, Gilda, and I don't want to seem rude to you, but I just remembered that I have to prepare a brief for court tomorrow morning.
3: Mr. Gildersleeve, I'd like to sneak out of this, too.
5: Now, just a minute, there.
2: Now, fellows. Fellows, you're being downright impolite. We've gone to a lot of trouble here tonight. Why, Bertie has even prepared an outside cut of roast beef for you, Peavy. Isn't that nice? Peavy, I'm talking to you. All right. Go ahead and pout. Judge, I've had Bertie prepare your favorite dish, too. Chicken fricassee. Well, don't you have anything to say?
5: Thank you.
2: Peavy?
3: All right, thank you.
2: What hard-headed old roosters. Look, fellows, why be at sword's point? The world is too full of bickerings and misunderstandings. The least we can do as individuals is set a good example. Come on, let's smile. Let's be happy. You remember the song we jolly boys used to sing? There are smiles that make us happy. There are smiles that make us blue. Come on, fellas, join in. It's fun. There are smiles that steal away the teardrops as the sunbeams steal away the dew. Peavy, you're smiling. Look, Judge, he's even laughing.
3: Mr. Gildersleeve, it's pretty hard to keep from laughing when you start singing.
2: Fine, go ahead and laugh.
5: Gildy always did have the worst singing voice in the group.
2: Right, George, everybody's in good humor again.
4: Dinner's ready, Auntie.
2: Great. Marjorie and Peavy and the judge have made up.
0: Oh, I thought they looked happier.
2: You bet. Fellows, shake hands. Forgive and forget.
3: Well, I'll be first.
5: No, I want to be the first. Shake, Peavy.
3: I'm shaking.
2: Oh, that's the spirit. Marjorie, nobody could have done this but me. I know Peavy and the judge are fond of me. I know how they respect me. I tell you, I'm pretty proud of myself.
0: Yes, Uncle. Bertie's putting things on the table.
2: Well, dinner can wait a minute. Now, fellows, let's clear the air once and for all. Peavy, Judge, What were you two arguing about in the first place?
0: Anki, don't you think you better leave well enough alone?
2: Oh, Margie, it'll do them good to get it off their chests. Go on, fellows. What were you two at odds about?
5: Gilda, let bygones be bygones.
3: Yeah, I think we better forget it.
2: No. I insist. It'll do you good to say it.
5: Well...
2: Come on now. Come on. Out with it.
5: Well, Gildy, I argued that you shouldn't be such a big blowhard.
2: What?
3: And I argued you had to be a big blowhard to get by because you didn't have much on the ball.
1: Oh!

0: All right, Leroy. It's not that funny.
1: You should have seen the expression on your face, Unc.
0: Now, Leroy, you know as well as I do that the judge and Petey were just pulling my leg.
1: No kidding?
0: Why, of course. We've been friends for years and years. They regard me as the salt of the earth.
1: Yeah?
0: Neither of them would think of doing anything to disturb our fine friendship. Why, a little joke is the greatest proof of mutual admiration. When somebody plays a little trick on you, it's just like having them say, "You are my closest friend." We can have little jokes between us because we understand each other. Yes, a little prank now and then just makes a friendship stronger.
1: That's really true, huh?
0: You bet. Why, to show his true feelings, the old judge gave me this fine cigar here. Yes, sir, it's great to be well-liked, popular, trusted, admired.
2: Oh, exploded!
1: How popular can you be?
3: Rachel is being played by Willard Waterman. The show is written by John Elliott and Andy White and is partially transcribed. Included in the cast are Walter Tetley, Mary Lee Robb, Lillian Randolph, Earl Ross, and Dick LeGrand. Musical composition by Jack Meekin. 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
4: That's significant. 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
5: Good evening. Now your Wave weather forecast for Haverhill and the Merrimack Valley. Partly cloudy skies tonight, humid, low around 64. Winds out of the west, 5 to 15 miles per hour. Spotty showers for every Thursday, mostly cloudy, high around 80. Southwest winds, 10 to 15. Mostly cloudy with showers, scattered thunderstorms Thursday night, low near 65. Mostly sunny, breezy, less humid Friday, highs in the upper 70s. I'm WHAV meteorologist James Covington. Your next Wave weather in 30 minutes.
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3: Good evening. Now your wave weather forecast for Haverhill and the Merrimack Valley. Partly cloudy skies tonight, humid, low around 64. Winds out of the west, 5 to 15 miles per hour. Spotty showers for every Thursday, mostly cloudy, high around 80. Southwest winds, 10 to 15. Mostly cloudy with showers, scattered thunderstorms Thursday night, low near 65. Mostly sunny, breezy, less humid Friday, highs in the upper 70s. I'm WHAV meteorologist James Covington. Your next wave weather in 30 minutes.
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0: Good evening. Now your wave weather forecast for Haverhill and the Merrimack Valley. Partly cloudy skies tonight, humid, low around 64. Winds out of the west, 5 to 15 miles per hour. Spotty showers for every Thursday, mostly cloudy and around 80. Southwest winds, 10 to 15. Mostly cloudy with showers, scattered thunderstorm Thursday night, low near 65. Mostly sunny, breezy, less humid Friday, highs in the upper 70s. I'm WHAV meteorologist James Covington. Your next wave weather in 30 minutes.
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2: Wave weather.
3: Good evening. Now your wave weather forecast for Haverhill and the Merrimack Valley. Partly cloudy skies tonight, humid, low around 64, winds out of the west, 5 to 15 miles per hour. Spotty showers for every Thursday, mostly cloudy, high around 80, southwest winds 10 to 15. Mostly cloudy with showers, scattered thunderstorm Thursday night, low near 65. Mostly sunny, breezy, less humid Friday, highs in the upper 70s. I'm WHAV meteorologist James Covington, your next wave weather in 30 minutes.
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4: Good evening. Now your wave weather forecast for Haverhill and the Merrimack Valley. Partly cloudy skies tonight, humid, low around 64. Winds out of the west, 5 to 15 miles per hour. Spotty showers for every Thursday, mostly cloudy, high around 80. Southwest winds, 10 to 15. Mostly cloudy with showers, scattered thunderstorms Thursday night, low near 65. Mostly sunny, breezy, less humid Friday, nice in the upper 70s. I'm WHAV meteorologist James Covington. Your next wave weather in 30 minutes.
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3: Good morning. Now your wave weather forecast for Haverhill and the Merrimack Valley. Spotty showers for every Thursday, mostly cloudy, high around 80, and sort of southwest, 10 to 15 miles per hour. Showers, scattered thunderstorms tonight, mostly cloudy, low near 65, northwest winds 10 to 20. Breezy and less humid Friday, mostly sunny, topping out at 78. Our weekend outlook, mostly sunny, mid-60s Saturday, mostly cloudy, showers Sunday, highs in the lower 60s. I'm WHAV meteorologist James Covington. Your next wave weather in 30 minutes.
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4: Good morning. Now your wave weather forecast for Haverhill and the Merrimack Valley. Spotty showers for every Thursday, mostly cloudy, high around 80, winds out of the southwest, 10 to 15 miles per hour. Showers, scattered thunderstorms tonight, mostly cloudy, low near 65, northwest winds 10 to 20. Breezy and less humid Friday, mostly sunny, topping out at 78. Our weekend outlook, mostly sunny in mid-60s Saturday, mostly cloudy, showers Sunday, highs in the lower 60s. I'm WHAV meteorologist James Covington. Your next Wave weather in 30 minutes.
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1: 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An important part of the program is talking with area newsmakers, giving you a direct link on the latest information on what's happening in the greater Haverhill area. Recently, I spoke with Al Hanscom, CEO of Emmaus, who said over the past 12 months, Emmaus has helped 110 families into housing.
3: That's significant. This is 110 families who were literally homeless and had no place to go, were in shelter or sleeping on someone's couch. In addition to that, we helped 38 people get directly off the streets here in Haverhill alone.
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2: AP News, I'm Marcela Sanchez. President Trump is suggesting the European Union's proposal to Canada could be a hostile act, AP correspondent Ben Thomas reports.
3: If it's a good intention, that's fine. If it's a bad intention, we'll put very heavy tariffs on them.
4: President Trump Wednesday reacting to this overture from European Commission President Ursula von der Leyen to Canadian Prime Minister Mark Carney.
5: We must urgently reimagine our partnerships. So I would like to work with you on opening the door for Canada to being the first associate member of the European Union.
3: If they do that, if I think it's at all a hostile act, I will put very serious tariffs or stop trading with Europe.
4: Trump was traveling to North Carolina to make a campaign appearance.
6: Why should we carry Canada?
4: Where he blasted U.S. allies.
6: Why should we carry so many countries in Europe? We're carrying the European nations.
4: I'm Ben Thomas.
2: Canadian Prime Minister Mark Carney is set to address the European Parliament today. Trump is blasting Federal Reserve governors after the board raised its benchmark interest rate for the first time since 2023. The quarter point increase lifted the Fed's key rate to about 3.9%. The central bank signaled another rate hike could come later this year. The House has approved a sanctions bill targeting Russian officials, banks, and a shadow fleet of tankers that keeps Russian energy moving. The measure also directs Trump to impose tariffs of up to 100% on the top five importers of Russian oil or natural gas, with an exception for countries importing less than 15% of Russia's natural gas exports, and are taking steps to reduce those imports. Iconic psychedelic pop artist Peter Max has died at 88. This is AP News. A new study shows the T-Rex was in one way similar to humans now.
1: At UCLA.
7: T-Rex is the most famous animal there is, right?
1: And geochemist Aradhana Tripathi says it's amazing just how little is known about T-Rex. Most scientists agree the dinosaur was warm-blooded.
7: But we didn't have a certain temperature.
1: Mystery solved after researchers studied the predator's fossilized teeth.
8: T-Rex teeth yielded a temperature around 36 degrees C.
1: About 97 Fahrenheit, not far off the average human body temperature. UCLA's Robert Eagle says knowing that can help show how T-Rex might have lived. And it's possible T-Rex's temperature may have been a key to its dominance. I'm Sagar Magani.
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10: Good morning. Now your wave weather forecast for Haverhill and the Merrimack Valley. Spotty showers for every Thursday, mostly cloudy, high around 80, wind south of the southwest, 10 to 15 miles per hour. Showers, scattered thunderstorms tonight, mostly cloudy, low near 65, northwest winds 10 to 20. Breezy and less humid Friday, mostly sunny, topping out at 78. Our weekend outlook, mostly sunny in mid-60s Saturday, mostly cloudy, showers Sunday, highs in the lower 60s. I'm WHAV meteorologist James Covington. Your next wave weather in 30 minutes.
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2: Jerry McCormick and James Grieshaber give an explanation of chromatic wood type and how they recreated the production process to revive historic chromatic fonts during an upcoming talk at Haverhill's Museum of Printing. Chromatic wood type, old and new, takes place Saturday, September 26th at 1 p.m. at Museum of Printing, 15 Thornton Avenue, Haverhill. Following the talk, attendees will be able to pull a proof of historic William H. Page chromatic wood type from around 1849 and the new marquee font. General admission to the museum is $15. 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
4: I'm Marcela Sanchez with an AP News Minute. President Trump is suggesting the European Union's proposal to Canada could be a hostile act.
5: If it's a good intention, that's fine. If it's a bad intention, we'll put very heavy tariffs on
6: them. President Trump Wednesday reacting to this overture from European Commission President Ursula von der Leyen to Canadian Prime Minister Mark Carney.
7: We must urgently reimagine our partnerships. So I would like to work with you on opening the door for Canada to being the first associate member of the European Union.
5: If they do that, if I think it's at all a hostile act, I will put very serious tariffs or stop trading with Europe.
6: Trump was traveling to North Carolina to make a campaign appearance.
8: Why should we carry Canada?
6: Where he blasted U.S. allies.
8: Why should we carry so many countries in Europe? We're carrying the European nations.
6: I'm Ben Thomas.
4: And I'm Marcela Sanchez.
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9: Good morning. Now your wave weather forecast for Haverhill and the Merrimack Valley. Spotty showers for every Thursday, mostly cloudy, high around 80. Winds out of the southwest, 10 to 15 miles per hour. Showers, scattered thunderstorms tonight, mostly cloudy, low near 65. Northwest winds, 10 to 20. Breezy and less humid Friday, mostly sunny, topping out at 78. Our weekend outlook, mostly sunny in mid-60s. Saturday, mostly cloudy, showers Sunday, highs in the lower 60s. I'm WHAV meteorologist James Covington. Your next wave weather in 30 minutes.
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0: 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Station WHAV operates on an assigned carrier frequency of 97.9 megahertz by authority of the Federal Communications Commission. 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
1: And good morning. 65 degrees right now in downtown Haverhill at 6:02. The forecast for today, meteorologist James Covington is telling us that it is going to be mostly cloudy. Some spot showers, high of 80 degrees. We'll take a look at the full forecast following this news. I'm Wynn Damon. Checking traffic right now, 495 north and southbound through Haverhill. That's moving along. 97 Broadway in Haverhill looks pretty good. 125 Main Street does as well. MEVA Transit telling us all the buses are operating on or close to schedule. Next train from Haverhill to Boston, that's going to be at 6:12. And the one after that is going to be at 7:25. In the news, when Governor Mark Healey came to Haverhill last month with her Keep Your Coverage campaign, officials said that there would be a messaging campaign aimed at reaching mass health eligible residents who risk losing health insurance. As of now, though, residents in Haverhill, Methuen, and Large, three gateway communities with vulnerable populations, will not get the state's paid messages about paperwork help and resources from any local news outlet. The nonprofit charged with carrying out the campaign told WHAV yesterday the money will instead go to the MBTA, which operates commuter rail locally. Healthcare for All spokesman Dave Guarino, in a voicemail, said, quote, "There are no radio advertising buys as part of this campaign. They are doing some MBTA advertising, but nothing on broadcast at all." WHAV appealed directly to Healthcare for All Executive Director Jennifer Lemmerman at the August 11th press conference for local messaging. WHAV explained that besides radio broadcasts, WHAV reaches thousands of residents, especially those physically unable to leave their homes, with a free news website and e-newspaper. WHAV followed up with the city's entire legislative delegation August 14th and some legislative aides at an unrelated event August 20th, asking for advocacy for the Merrimack Valley. The only acknowledgement came from an aide to Senator Barry Feingold, who provided a telephone number and email for Mass Health. Healthcare for All, however, told WHAV it received several calls on WHAV's behalf. Guarino said, quote, "I know that you've also been making some other calls up and down the government food chain." WHAV reached out again last night to Feingold, Senator Pavel Payano, and Representatives Andy Vargas and Ryan Hamilton, asking for their sides of the story. Vargas responded that he spoke with Healthcare for All this week, but at first seemed unaware the decision had already been made to exclude local media in three gateway cities. Vargas told WHAV, quote, "We don't administer these funds. I'm happy to make another phone call tomorrow to the head of FHA. Hamilton expressed the most regret, quote, "I understand your frustration, but I don't believe that it's fair to say that the delegation failed the Merrimack Valley. We supported WHAV's request and advocated for local media to receive a fair share of these outreach funds. Unfortunately, the final funding decision was not made by the legislature or the delegation. I share your disappointment with the outcome, as WHAV plays a critical role in keeping the entire Merrimack Valley informed." Feingold and Payano did not respond by the time this story was prepared. Under federal rules, paid messages from nonprofits and government agencies are allowed on public radio. The gymnasium at Whittier Regional Vocational School turned into a BMX bike skate park yesterday when five professional bicycle trick athletes entertained students while offering an important message on how to deal with bullies and to find that all-important life passion. The ASA Entertainment No Hate Tour came to Whittier with a mission to show the teens that ordinary kids like them once were targets of bullies but grew into professional athletes living their childhood dreams. Sprinkled in was the importance of just not the talent but a positive attitude. Master of Ceremonies Zach Newman encouraged students.
2: Stick with and find that thing you love and never quit. However, talent alone will only bring you so far in life before you reach a ceiling. You want to break through that glass ceiling and find your ultimate potential? You need to have an attitude to match that talent.
1: The event opened with a series of both floor work spins and daring tumbles through the air off two ramps. Newman, who's 37 years old from Frankfort, Kentucky, then introduced each team member as well as noting that he himself is an X Games bronze medalist. He recalled growing up and he fell in love with BMX bike tricks watching ESPN and promptly decided that he wanted to compete someday. He already had a bike, so he went to a local thrift shop and tripped over a helmet in the shade of Easter egg pink. However, the kids who frequented the local skate park teased him, which forced him to an empty section of the park with the highest ramps, and that was where he perfected his skills. It reminded students that there is always someone in their lives who can help when they're feeling alone and isolated, perhaps a teacher or school administrator. The high point, quite literally, of the tricks came when vocational technical coordinator Adam Gagne and PFC Rommel Polino mounted a box jump in the center of the gym. Biker Russell Somerville then sailed over their heads aboard his 20-inch frame BMX bike. And Valeria Acosta and Rommel Polino, two Whittier Tech seniors from Haverhill, said that they appreciated the event that makes fun with messages of positivity, encouragement, and the reminder to always be kind to others. First, Polino.
3: It's a really good movement. I really enjoyed it. A lot of fun, really cool tricks. Principal participated in it, showed a big impact to the school, and I feel like everyone heard the message.
1: And Acosta added.
4: The bikers, they went through their own situations and problems, but they still got to the place where they are now through perseverance, through hope, and never losing faith. And I think that's something that I took away, that no matter where you may be in life, if you keep going, you keep persevering, you get to where you want to be.
1: As students filed out of the gym at lunch period, Whittier Tech Principal and Assistant Superintendent Christopher Laganis sent out a thanks to the event's two sponsors, the U.S. Marine Corps and the animal welfare organization PETA 2, as the program came to his school at no cost.
5: So, yes, what a great message they sent to the kids.
1: As part of Trails and Sales, Rocks Village Memorial Association is hosting an open house and art show at the Hand Tub House and Troll House Museum in Rocks Village. Organizers say visitors may enjoy a picnic lunch overlooking the Merrimack River and then visit the Hand Tub House and Museum for informal tours. Wall and table art from a local artist is on view and for sale. And each day features a different artist for an artist talk at 1 in the afternoon. Proceeds benefit the ongoing preservation of the historic site. The museum is open Saturdays and Sundays from 10 to 5 from September 19th through October 4th at 1 River Road in the Rocks Village Historic District in Haverhill. There's more information at rocksvillage.org. Currently in downtown Haverhill, the temperature is 65 degrees at 6:11. There is always more in the next newscast and at WHAV.net, where you can sign up for the Wavelengths Local News e-newspaper. From the Edwin V. Johnson Newsroom, this is Wynn Damon.
6: AP News, I'm Marcela Sanchez. The Russia sanctions bill, named after the late Senator Lindsey Graham, has passed in the House. The AP's Jennifer King reports.
7: The yeas are 262, the nays are 159.
8: House lawmakers passed the Lindsey O. Graham Sanctioning Russia and Iran Act, meant to pressure Russia and deprive it of the resources to continue the war in Ukraine. Republican Representative Michael McCaul urged his colleagues' support.
9: The vote for this bill is a vote for Ukraine and the free world. A vote against this bill is a vote for Putin and his unholy alliance.
8: The measure sanctions Russian officials, banks, and a shadow fleet of tankers. It directs President Trump to impose tariffs on the top five importers of Russian oil or natural gas. Democrats like Don Beyer of Virginia were divided on the bill, worried it would drive up prices or that the president would use the tariff authority to punish European allies.
10: I predict Ukraine supporters will regret it.
8: The legislation includes a five-year extension of existing sanctions on Iran. Jennifer King, Washington.
6: Canadian Prime Minister Mark Carney is set to address the European Parliament today, a day after European Commission President Ursula von der Leyen proposed making Canada the EU's first associate member. President Trump said the move could be a hostile act and threatened to respond by imposing more tariffs on the bloc.
11: If it's a good intention, that's fine. If it's a bad intention, we'll put very heavy tariffs on
6: it. OpenAI has disclosed six reports of unexpected or concerning behavior in artificial intelligence models. The AI company also says it's introducing a new framework for tracking, probing, and disclosing instances of what it called misalignment. Asian shares were mixed after Wall Street closed lower following the Federal Reserve's latest interest rate hike. This is AP News. A California researcher has found a well-preserved mastodon tooth in a San Francisco Bay Area creek. AP correspondent Ben Thomas has the story.
12: Bridget Lynch was working on a habitat restoration project to protect the threatened California red-legged frog when she spotted something.
13: Sticking up out of the water, really obvious.
12: It didn't look like the rocks she'd been studying.
13: Is it some type of, like, it almost looked like a clam you would dig out of the beach, but like a bunch of them put together?
12: Lynch did a reverse Google image search.
13: And very immediately it popped up with, this is a Pacific mastodon molar fossil.
12: The elephant-like Pacific mastodon roamed North America until about 10 or 12,000 years ago. The tooth is about 9 inches long.
14: Oh, wow, that is heavy.
12: It's been donated to Stanford University for study.
14: Strong animal.
12: I'm Ben Thomas.
6: And I'm Marcela Sanchez, AP News.
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16: Good morning. Now your wave weather forecast for Haverhill and the Merrimack Valley. Spotty showers for every Thursday, mostly cloudy, high around 80, winds out of southwest, 10 to 15 miles per hour. Showers, scattered thunderstorms tonight, mostly cloudy, low near 65, northwest winds 10 to 20. Breezy and less humid Friday, mostly sunny, topping out at 78. Our weekend outlook, mostly sunny in mid-60s Saturday, mostly cloudy, showers Sunday, highs in the lower 60s. I'm WHAV meteorologist James Covington. Your next wave weather in 30 minutes.
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0: It is The Wave, 97.9 WHAV, and John Sebastian. Hey, good morning. It's Win for Breakfast. It's Thursday morning, and 65 degrees outside the WHAV building at 30 Howe Street, downtown Haverhill. Meteorologist James Covington says that for today, it's going to be mostly cloudy, some spot showers, high of 80 degrees. And then tonight, showers, maybe scattered thunderstorm here or there, mostly cloudy, 67. Tomorrow, Friday, mostly sunny and breezy, less humid, 78 degrees. The weekend forecast, mostly sunny on Saturday, and the temperature in the mid-60s. And mostly cloudy, some scattered showers on Sunday, temperature in the lower 60s. Ooh, not sure if I like that. As far as the extended forecast, James says that it is going to be partly cloudy on Monday, temperature in the mid-60s, showers and cooler on Tuesday with a temperature in the mid-50s. Traffic-wise, 495 north and southbound in Haverhill moving along. 97 Broadway in Haverhill looks pretty good, although a little slow around the lights by Forest Street. 125 Main Street in Haverhill looks pretty good at this time. And let's see. Oh, Meva Transit telling us all the buses are operating on or close to schedule. And the next train from Haverhill to Boston, that is going to be leaving at 7:25 on this National Apple Dumpling Day. Hey, apple dumplings have to have their day, too. 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
2: 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In the Edwin B. Johnson Newsroom, this is Jennifer Cosgrove.

some of y'all never been down south too much. I'm gonna tell you a little bit about this so that you understand what I'm talking about. Down there we have a plant that grows out in the woods and the fields. Looks something like a turnip green. Nearby called it poke salad. Poke salad. 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Carry it home and cook it for supper. Cause that's about all they had to eat. They did all right.

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2: And a good morning, 65 degrees right now in downtown Haverhill at 6:31. Forecast for today, meteorologist James Cummington says it's going to be mostly cloudy and spot showers. At live 80 degrees, we'll take a look at the full forecast following this news. I'm Win Damon. Checking traffic right now, 495 north and southbound through Haverhill, moving along at 97 on Broadway in Haverhill. Looks pretty good, and 125 Main Street. A little slow in the downtown area around the lights. MEVA Transit telling us all the buses are operating on or close to schedule, and the next train from Haverhill to Boston, well, that's going to be leaving at 7:25. In the news, Haverhill City Councilor Daniel Diodati took the city's legislative delegation to task Tuesday for failing to help Haverhill solve its expensive and ongoing water distribution and sewer pipe maintenance issues. Diodati, who represents Ward 2, spoke Tuesday following a discussion of impending and more severe water use restrictions and a range of other options to respond to drought conditions. Diodati said he believes the city is lucky that a new well under the Merrimack River is projected to come online relatively soon.
3: We really are in this together, and we are trying to get through it. We're two years away from having a viable water source. I was disappointed tonight to hear we're going to have to pay another city for our water. I'm also a little bit frustrated thinking that our state delegation really hasn't done much to fast-track any of this or do anything for us.
2: Noting that both water and wastewater piping have required replacement for decades, Diodati told WHAV after the meeting he intends to invite every member of the federal and state legislative delegation to attend the next meeting of the council's Planning and Development Committee, of which he's a member. The committee is scheduled to meet sometime next month. Diodati said that he plans to press legislators for federal and state money to solve not just the water source issue, but city sewer issues as well. He said because Haverhill is among the poorer cities in the Commonwealth, he thinks the city deserves consideration because many residents simply can't afford to underwrite the cost of repairs through water and sewer bills. The city imposed emergency water restrictions in March after winter precipitation failed to recharge Canosa Lake, the city's main reservoir. And because the lake is now at its lowest level in 30 years, Public Works Director Robert Ward told councilors he's planning a total ban on outdoor water use, with the exception of vegetable gardens and some business exemptions, as soon as today, Thursday, September 17th. Ward added that his department is arranging for the purchase of 1 million gallons of water per day from the city of Methuen. The Methuen purchase, however, is at least 2 months off, Ward said, because Methuen uses a different treatment chemical than Haverhill. That means that Methuen water cannot simply be pumped into Haverhill's system because it would damage Haverhill's underground pipes. And that prompted Amesbury Road resident Michael Jacobs to challenge the city's water restrictions. Jacobs said he objects to being asked to turn off the tap when he brushes his teeth and to stop watering his lawn, while at the same time the city used water to hose down dust when the fire-damaged Stevens Street Mill was demolished in June. He called it an us-versus-them situation, with residents on one side and the city on the other. Ward 1 Councilor Ralph Baselier pointed out that the city was required by the State Department of Environmental Protection to use misted water as a dust reduction because the site was contaminated with a high level of cancer-causing asbestos. City Council President Timothy Jordan pointed out that all the members of his board are residents of the city, and as such, their pocketbooks are also affected when city sewer and water rates increase. Later in the evening, the council voted to spend $26.2 million to address the long overdue sewer system maintenance issues, which led to the collapse of the city's forced sewer main in June. That collapse sent upwards of 8 million gallons of untreated sewage per day into the Merrimack River for 5 days, damaging downstream shellfish beds. That project is projected to cost the average residential ratepayer an additional $110 a year. Although seeking financial support for a nonprofit community project, have a little more time to receive help from local benefactors, Haverhill's Cogswell Club, comprised of a group of philanthropists who annually pool their efforts, is expanding its deadline to Thursday, October 15th for receipt of letters of inquiry. The Cogswell Club, founded by City Councilor Timothy Jordan in 2021, is seeking proposals from nonprofit organizations with ideas for projects or programs that can be completed in 2027 with a donation of between $50,000 and $75,000. Besides the calendar year completion deadline and amounts, applicants must be Internal Revenue Service recognized, 501c3 charities, and eligible projects or programs must be specific in nature. Cogswell Club grants may not be used to pay general operating costs. Applicants are asked to submit a 2-page maximum letter of inquiry by October 15th, summarizing proposed projects or programs, how a grant would be used, and the impact it would have on the greater Haverhill community. Letters must be emailed to Kathy and Carl Brunel at heybrunels@yahoo.com. Members of the Cogswell Club plan to invite up to 4 finalist organizations to participate in a 15-minute live pitch. This includes a 10-minute presentation followed by a 5-minute question and answer time with panelists. Finalists may provide handouts and optional PowerPoint presentations may be made with advance notice. Winning organizations can expect to have checks issued by individual Cogswell Club members by this December 31st.
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2: And Jody Linehan Kreiner, president of Central Catholic High School, plans to address Merrimack Valley Chamber of Commerce members during an upcoming Women in Business lunch at North Andover Historical Society.

0: The Patriots are preparing for their next game. That'll be Sunday at home against the Steelers. The Boston Bruins have their first on-ice preseason practice today. Their first preseason game is coming up on Sunday when they take on the Capitals. The season opener is going to be Tuesday the 29th at home against the Rangers. Next New England Revolution game will be Saturday night at Foxborough when they play Orlando City. And the Boston Legacy is on the road Sunday to take on the Houston Dash. Haverhill High School sports on the schedule today. It's boys soccer against Central Catholic at Haverhill Stadium. That'll be at 5:30. And girls soccer at Central Catholic at 7 o'clock. And Whittier Volk Tech football on the schedule for today at Lawrence. Kickoff is going to be at 6 o'clock, and girls volleyball against Lowell Catholic at Whittier Tech at 5:15. And Northern Essex Community College women's volleyball will be at Massasoit Community College tonight at 6:30. Currently in downtown Haverhill at 6:40, the temperature is 65 degrees. There's always more in the next newscast and at WHAV.net, where you can sign up for the Wavelengths local news e-newspaper. From the Edwin V. Johnson Newsroom, this is Wynn Damon.
1: AP Sports, I'm Mike Hempen. Cubs outfielder Pete Crow Armstrong again has made his MVP case in a win over the Braves. We hear about it from correspondent David Schuster.
2: Armstrong now has 44 home runs on the season, which is a franchise record for a left-handed hitter, surpassing Hall of Famer Billy Williams. Alex Bregman also went deep with four RBIs and was just a single short of hitting for the cycle. Shota Imanaga went six innings, allowing just four hits with eight strikeouts, as the Cubs remain one half game in front of the Phillies for the number one wild card spot in the National League.
1: The Guardians have taken sole possession of first place in the AL Central with a 6-3 win over the White Sox. The NCAA Football Bowls Subdivision Oversight Committee says proper replay protocols were not followed in Michigan's Hail Mary win over Western Michigan, but the committee says it doesn't have the authority to overturn the result. I'm Mike Hempen, AP Sports.
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4: Good morning. Now your wave weather forecast for Haverhill and the Merrimack Valley. Spotty showers for every Thursday, mostly cloudy, high around 80. Winds out of the southwest, 10 to 15 miles per hour. Showers, scattered thunderstorms tonight, mostly cloudy, low near 65. Northwest winds, 10 to 20. Breezy and less humid Friday, mostly sunny, topping out at 78. Our weekend outlook, mostly sunny, mid-60s Saturday. Mostly cloudy, showers Sunday, highs in the lower 60s. I'm WHAV meteorologist James Covington. Your next wave weather in 30 minutes.

0: News Wave, 97.9 WHAV, and the Thompson Twins. Good morning. It's Wind for Breakfast. It's Thursday morning and currently 65 degrees outside the WHAV building at 30 Howe Street, downtown Haverhill. Meteorologist James Covington says it's going to be mostly cloudy today. Some spot showers with a high of 80 degrees. Showers tonight, some scattered thunderstorms. Mostly cloudy and 67 for tomorrow. Mostly sunny and breezy. Less humid, 78 degrees. The weekend forecast. Looks like it's going to be a wonderful day weather-wise for Haverhill's Wolfstock 2026. It's going to be mostly sunny on Saturday with a temperature in the mid-60s, mostly cloudy, scattered showers on Sunday, temperature in the lower 60s. And right now, James' extended forecast says it looks like it's going to be partly cloudy on Monday with a temperature in the mid-60s and showers and cooler on Tuesday and the temperature in the mid-50s. Traffic-wise, 495 north and southbound through Haverhill. Moving along, 97 Broadway in Haverhill, a little slow around the lights by Forest Street and Lafayette Square. 125 Main Street, a little slow around the lights between 495 and Plasto, also in the downtown area. Meva Transit telling us all the buses are operating on or close to schedule, and the next train from Haverhill to Boston that is going to be leaving at 7:25. I'd like to remind you about something that's going to be taking place. Well, it's taking place right now, as a matter of fact. It's called Super September. It's a food drive, and it's designed to restock food shelves in Haverhill before winter. And it's organized in partnership with Somebody Cares New England. They have set a goal of collecting 5,000 cans and boxes of soup to help those in need. And they are taking donations at all various locations. You'll find the story on our website, whav.net. But they also have a couple of community events where they are going to be collecting, and that is going to be happening this Saturday, such as the first citywide collection. Well, that's going to be taking place at the farmers market at Bradford Common. That'll be from 9 to 1 this afternoon. Also, they are going to be collecting at Wolfstock 2026 at Chris's Farm Stand on Salem Street, and that'll be from 10 to 3. So they would love to have you, drop off. You know, they're looking for soup. Soup is soup's easy to do. Even I can do soup. They're looking to fill up food pantries that Somebody Cares. They are collecting at All Saints Parish, Emmaus, Common Ground, Sacred Hearts, Liz Murphy, Open Hand, Calvary Baptist Church, Veterans Outreach Center. All these food banks, they take care of so, so many people. And they're looking for your help. Super September Food Drive to restock food shelves before winter in April. That's what's going on. 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
1: Today is September 17th. On this day in 1880, Boston celebrated its 250th birthday. For 3.5 hours during the day, a column of 14,500 people marched 4.5 miles through the city. The festivities continued that evening with a parade of 1,000 torchbearers and 16 floats depicting the city's history. At a gathering at the Old South Meeting House, the mayor observed that scarcely a feature of the landscape remains to tell us how nature looked before she was subdued by civilization. The sea has been converted into land, the hills have been leveled, the valleys filled up, the sites of the Indian wigwams are now those of the palaces of our merchant princes. 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
1: And good morning, 63 degrees right now in downtown Haverhill at 7:01. The forecast for today, meteorologist James Covington says it's going to be mostly cloudy, spot showers, a high of 80 degrees. We'll take a look at the full forecast following this news. I'm Wynn Damon. Checking traffic right now, 495 north and southbound through Haverhill. That's pretty good. And 97 Broadway in Haverhill, a little slow right around Lafayette Square. 125 Main Street, a little slow around the lights near the Plateau Line, the downtown area. MEPA Transit telling us all the buses are operating on or close to schedule. And the next commuter rail train from Haverhill to Boston, well, that's going to be leaving at 7:25. In the news, when Governor Mark Healey came to Haverhill last month with her Keep Your Coverage campaign, officials said that there would be a messaging campaign aimed at reaching MassHealth eligible residents who risk losing health insurance. As of now, though, residents in Haverhill, Methuen, and Lawrence, three gateway communities with vulnerable populations, won't get the state's paid messages about paperwork help and resources from any local news outlet. The nonprofit charged with carrying out the campaign told WHAV yesterday the money will instead go to the MBTA, which operates commuter rail locally. Healthcare for All spokesman David Guarino, in a voicemail, said, quote, "There are no radio advertising buys as part of this campaign. They are doing some MBTA advertising, but nothing on broadcast at all." WHAV appealed directly to Healthcare for All Executive Director Jennifer Lemmerman at the August 11th press conference for local messaging. WHAV explained that besides radio broadcasts, WHAV reaches thousands of residents, especially those physically unable to leave their homes, with a free news website, any newspaper. WHAV followed up with the city's entire legislative delegation August 14th and some legislative aides at an unrelated event August 20th, asking for advocacy for the Merrimack Valley. The only acknowledgement came from an aide to Senator Barry Feingold, who provided a telephone number and email for MassHealth. Healthcare for All, however, told WHAV it received several calls on WHAV's behalf. Guarino said, quote, "I know that you've also been making some other calls up and down the government food chain." WHAV reached out again last night to Feingold, Senator Pavel Payano, and Representatives Andy Vargas and Ryan Hamilton, asking for their sides of the story. Vargas responded that he spoke with Healthcare for All this week, but at first seemed unaware the decision had already been made to exclude local media in three gateway cities. Vargas told WHAV, quote, "We don't administer these funds. I'm happy to make another phone call tomorrow to the head of FHA. Hamilton expressed the most regret. Quote, "I understand your frustration, but I don't believe that it's fair to say that the delegation failed the Merrimack Valley. We supported WHAV's request and advocated for local media to receive a fair share of these outreach funds. Unfortunately, the final funding decision was not made by the legislature or the delegation. I share your disappointment with the outcome, as WHAV plays a critical role in keeping the entire Merrimack Valley informed." Feingold and Payano did not respond by the time this story was prepared. Under federal rules, paid messages from nonprofits and government agencies are allowed on public radio. The gymnasium at Whittier Regional Vocational School turned into a BMX bike skate park yesterday when five professional bicycle trick athletes entertained students while offering an important message on how to deal with bullies and to find that all-important life lesson and life passion. The ASA Entertainment No Hate Tour came to Whittier with a mission to show the teens that ordinary kids like them once were targets of bullies but grew into professional athletes living their childhood dreams. Sprinkled in was the importance of not just talent, but a positive attitude. Master of Ceremonies Zach Newman encouraged the students.
0: Stick with it, find that thing you love, and never quit. However, talent alone will only bring you so far in life before you reach a ceiling. You want to break through that glass ceiling and find your ultimate potential? You need to have an attitude to match that talent.
1: The event opened with a series of both floor work spins and daring tumbles through the air off two ramps. Newman, who's 37 years old from Kentucky, then introduced each team member, as well as noting he himself is an X Games bronze medalist. He recalled growing up and falling in love with BMX bike tricks, watching ESPN, and promptly decided that he wanted to compete someday. He already had a bike, so he went to the local thrift store and tripped over a helmet in the shade of Easter egg pink. However, the kids who frequented the local skate park teased him, which forced him to an empty section of the park with the highest ramps, and that was where he perfected his skills. He reminded students that there's always someone in their lives who can help when they're feeling alone and isolated, perhaps a teacher or school administrator. The high point, quite literally, of the tricks came when Vocational Technical Coordinator Adam Gagne and PFC Rommel Polino mounted the box jump in the center of the gym. Biker Russell Somerville then sailed over their heads aboard his 20-inch frame BMX ride. Valeria Costa and Rommel Polino, two Whittier Tech seniors from Haverhill, said that they appreciated the event that mixed fun with messages of positivity, encouragement, and the reminder to always be kind to others. First, Polino.
2: It's a really good movement. I really enjoyed it. A lot of fun, really cool tricks. Principal participated in it, showed a big impact to the school, and I feel like everyone heard the message.
1: And Acosta added,
3: the bikers, they went through their own situations and problems, but they still got to the place where they are now through perseverance, through hope, and never losing faith. And I think that's something that I took away, that no matter where you may be in life, if you keep going, you keep persevering, you get to where you want to be.
1: And as the students filed out of the gym at lunch period, Whittier Tech principal and assistant superintendent, the assistant superintendent, Christopher Laganis, well, he sent out a thanks to the event's two sponsors, the U.S. Marine Corps and the animal welfare organization PETA 2. The program came to a school at no cost.
4: So, yes, what a great message they sent to the kids.
1: As part of Trails and Sales, Rocks Village Memorial Association is going to be hosting an open house and art show at the Hand Tub House and Toll House Museum in Rocks Village. Organizers say that visitors may enjoy a picnic lunch overlooking the Merrimack River, then visit the Hand Tub House and Museum for informal tours. Wall and table art from local artists is on view also for sale. And each day features a different artist for an artist talk at 1 o'clock. Proceeds benefit the ongoing preservation of the historic site. The museum is going to be open Saturday and Sunday this weekend through October 4th from 10 to 5 at 1 River Road in the Rocks Village Historic District of Haverhill. And there's more information at rocksvillage.org. In WHAV Sports, the Red Sox lost to the Rangers last night 7-3, and they play again tonight in Dallas to wrap up that series. The Patriots are preparing for their Sunday game at home against the Steelers. Boston Bruins hit the ice today for the opening of their training camp. First preseason game coming up on Sunday when they play the Capitals. Season opener is going to be Tuesday the 29th at home against the Rangers. In soccer, the New England Revolution will be home Saturday night to play Orlando City in Foxborough. The Boston Legacy FC will be on the road Sunday to play the Houston Dash. Haverhill High School Sports saw the schedule today. Boys soccer against Central Catholic at Haverhill Stadium at 5:30. Girls soccer at Central Catholic at 7. Whittier Voc Tech football tonight at Lawrence at 6 o'clock. And girls volleyball takes on Lowell Catholic at Whittier Tech at 5:15. And Northern Essex Community College women's volleyball at Massasoit Community College tonight at 6:30. Currently 63 degrees in downtown Haverhill at 710. There's always more in the next newscast and at WHAV.net, where you can sign up for the Wavelengths Local News e-newspaper. From the Edwin V. Johnson Newsroom, this is Wynn Damon.
5: AP News, I'm Marcela Sanchez. Canadian Prime Minister Mark Carney is embracing the prospect of his country becoming the European Union's first associate member, telling the European Parliament that he welcomed European Commission President Ursula von der Leyen's proposal.
6: I'm not proposing a third bloc in order to become a great power rival only with better manners.
5: Carney acknowledged that associate membership remains to be defined.
6: We do not seek power to dominate others.
5: His remarks came after President Trump suggested the proposed arrangement could be a hostile act and threatened heavy tariffs on Europe if he judged its intentions to be unfriendly. Trump is blasting the Federal Reserve's board for its decision to hike its key interest rate. AP correspondent Ben Thomas reports.
7: Interest rates are too high, but not appropriate.
8: President Trump Wednesday after the Federal Reserve raised its benchmark interest rate a quarter point.
9: The plain fact is that inflation is too high and has been for too long.
8: Fed Chair Kevin Warsh.
9: Today's policy action will support a timelier return to the committee's 2% goal. This committee will deliver price stability.
8: But the president has long pushed the Fed to lower interest rates.
7: We should be paying the lowest interest rates anywhere in the world because we have the strongest credit.
8: Trump spared Warsh any direct criticism for now. As for the rest of the Fed policymakers,
7: the board is very hostile. They're very political. They're doing the wrong thing. They're a bunch of politicians.
8: Ben Thomas, Washington.
5: A study in the Scientific Data Journal shows more than 12 trillion tons of ice from glaciers in Greenland and Antarctica have melted since 1979. This is AP News. UN-backed experts have cited possible U.S. war crimes in Iran strikes. The AP's Karen Shamus reports.
10: Human rights experts commissioned by the United Nations have said they found reasonable grounds to believe that the United States committed war crimes in two strikes in Iran. The findings focus on U.S. and Israeli airstrikes on the 28th of February. The International Fact-Finding Mission said that includes a U.S. strike on an Iranian school in southern Minab, which Iranian state TV said killed 168 civilians, most of them children. It also said Iranian civilians were caught between gross human rights violations and crimes against humanity committed by their own government and the nation's deadly conflict with the United States and Israel. I'm Karen Shamas.
5: 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I'm Marcela Sanchez, AP News.
11: Wave weather.
12: Good morning. Now your wave weather forecast for Haverhill and the Merrimack Valley. Spotty showers for every Thursday, mostly cloudy, high around 80. Winds out of the southwest, 10 to 15 miles per hour. Showers, scattered thunderstorms tonight, mostly cloudy, low near 65. Northwest winds, 10 to 20. Breezy and less humid Friday, mostly sunny, topping out at 78. Our weekend outlook, mostly sunny, mid-60s Saturday. Mostly cloudy, showers Sunday, highs in the lower 60s. I'm WHAV meteorologist James Covington. Your next wave weather in 30 minutes.
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0: It is Wave 97.9 WHAV and Ohio Players right there. Hey, good morning. It's Win for Breakfast. It's Thursday morning, currently 63 degrees outside the WHAV building at 30 Howe Street, downtown Haverhill. Meteorologist James Covington says that for today, it's going to be mostly cloudy, some spot showers with a high of 80 degrees. Showers tonight, some scattered thunderstorms, mostly cloudy at 67. Tomorrow, Friday, mostly sunny and breezy, less humid, 78 degrees. And the weekend forecast, mostly sunny on Saturday with a temperature in the mid-60s. And mostly cloudy, some scattered showers on Sunday with a temperature in the lower 60s. And right now, James' extended forecast, partly cloudy on Monday with a temperature in the mid-60s, and showers and cooler on Tuesday with a temperature in the mid-50s. Traffic-wise, 495 north and southbound in Haverhill. Northbound side looks good. Southbound side a little bit slow from 97 past the Ward Hill connector. 97 Broadway in Haverhill, a little slow around the lights by Forest Street. Also by Broadway, North Broadway, the Lafayette Square, 125 Main Street, slow around the lights. And that's near the Plasto line. And also in the downtown area and the Basler Bridge section. MEVA Transit telling us all the buses are operating on or close to schedule. And the commuter rail train, well, the next one from Haverhill to Boston, that's going to be leaving at 7:25, just about 5 minutes from now. And the one after that, that's going to be at 8:27. Want to find out about birthdays today? Want to do that? Sure, let's do it. Anne Bancroft, the actress, born on this date, 1931. Hank Williams, the musician, the senior, the father of Hank Williams Jr., born on this date, 1923. Phil Jackson, basketball coach, 1945. John Ritter, 1948, when he was born. Jimmy Johnson, the race car driver, multi-champion on the NASCAR circuit. Celebrating a birthday today, born on this date, 1975. And 20 years later, Patrick Mahomes, from the quarterback for the Kansas City Chiefs, Patrick Mahomes, celebrating a birthday today, 1995 for him. So what's that make him, 31 years old? And Austin Matthews, who plays hockey on the ice today, celebrating a birthday, 1997 for him. On the other side of the scale, Red Skelton passed away on this date, 1997. And Spiro T. Agnew, who was vice president under Richard Nixon, passed away on this date back in 1996. And happy birthday today to the city of Boston, founded on this date in 1630. The U.S. Constitution was signed on this date in 1787, and MASH made its TV debut on this date, 1972. It's Win for Breakfast on the Wave, 97.9 WHAV.
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2: AP Sports, I'm Mike Hempen. Cubs outfielder Pete Crow Armstrong again has made his MVP case in a win over the Braves. We hear about it from correspondent David Schuster.
3: Armstrong now has 44 home runs on the season, which is a franchise record for a left-handed hitter, surpassing Hall of Famer Billy Williams. Alex Bregman also went deep with four RBIs and was just a single short of hitting for the cycle. Shota Imanaga went six innings, allowing just four hits with eight strikeouts, as the Cubs remain one half game in front of the Phillies for the number one wild card spot in the National League.
2: The Guardians have taken sole possession of first place in the AL Central with a 6-3 win over the White Sox. The NCAA Football Bowl Subdivision Oversight Committee says proper replay protocols were not followed in Michigan's Hail Mary win over Western Michigan. But the committee says it doesn't have the authority to overturn the result. I'm Mike Hempen, AP Sports.
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5: Good morning. 63 degrees right now in downtown Haverhill at 731. The forecast for today, meteorologist James Covington says it's going to be mostly cloudy, some spot showers with a high of 80 degrees. We'll take a look at the full forecast following this news. I'm Wynn Damon. Checking traffic right now, 495 north and southbound in Haverhill. Northbound side looks good. Southbound side a little bit slow from 97 down to the Ward Hill connector. 97 Broadway in Haverhill looks pretty good. And 125 Main Street, slow around the lights near the Plateau Line, also in the downtown area. Beaver Transit telling us all the buses are operating on or close to schedule. And the next train from Haverhill to Boston, that is going to be leaving at 8:27. In the news, Haverhill City Councilor Daniel Diodati took the city's legislative delegation to task Tuesday for failing to help Haverhill solve its expensive and ongoing water distribution and sewer pipe maintenance issues. Diodati, who represents Ward 2, spoke Tuesday following a discussion of impending and more severe water use restrictions and a range of other options to respond to drought conditions. Diodati said he believes that the city is lucky a new well under the Merrimack River is projected to come online relatively soon.
6: We really are in this together, and we are trying to get through it. We're two years away from having a viable water source. I was disappointed tonight to hear we're going to have to pay another city for our water. I'm also a little bit frustrated thinking that our state delegation really hasn't done much to fast-track any of this or do anything for us.
5: Noting that both water and wastewater piping have required replacement for decades, Diodati told WHAV after the meeting he intends to invite every member of the federal and state legislative delegation to attend the next meeting of the council's Planning and Development Committee, of which he's a member. The meeting is scheduled for sometime next month. Diodati said that he plans to press legislators for federal and state money to solve not just the water source issue, but city sewer issues as well. He said because Haverhill is among the poorer cities in the Commonwealth, he thinks the city deserves consideration because many residents simply can't afford to underwrite the cost of repairs through water and sewer bills. The city imposed emergency water restrictions in March after winter precipitation failed to recharge Canosa Lake, the city's main reservoir. Because the lake is now at its lowest level in 30 years, Public Works Director Robert Ward told councilors that he's planning a total ban on outdoor water use, with the exception of vegetable gardens and some business exemptions, as soon as today, Thursday, September 17th. Ward added his department is arranging for the purchase of 1 million gallons of water per day from the city of Methuen. The Methuen purchase, however, is at least 2 months off, Ward said, because Methuen uses a different treatment chemical than Haverhill. That means Methuen water can't simply be pumped into Haverhill's system because it would damage Haverhill's underground pipes. That prompted Amesbury Road resident Michael Jacobs to challenge the city's water restrictions. Jones. Jacob said he objects to being asked to turn off the tap when he brushes his teeth and to stop watering his lawn, while at the same time, the city used water to hose down dust when the fire-damaged Stevens Street Mill was demolished in June. He called it an us-versus-them situation, with residents on one side and the city on the other. Ward 1 Councilor Ralph Basileer pointed out that the city was required by the State Department of Environmental Protection to use misted water as a dust reduction because the site was contaminated with a high level of cancer-causing asbestos. City Council President Timothy Jordan pointed out that all the members of his board are residents of the city, and as such, their pocketbooks are also affected when city sewer and water rates increase. Later in the evening, the council voted to spend $26.2 million to address the long overdue sewer system maintenance issues, which led to the collapse of the city's forced sewer main in June. That collapse sent upwards of 8 million gallons of untreated sewage per day into the Merrimack River for 5 days, damaging downstream shellfish beds. That project is projected to cost the average residential ratepayer an additional $110 a year. Although seeking financial support for a nonprofit community project, have a little more time to receive help from local benefactors. Haverhill's Cogswell Club, comprised of a group of philanthropists who annually pool their efforts, is extending its deadline to Thursday, October 15th for receipt of letters of inquiry. The Cogswell Club, founded by City Councilor Timothy Jordan in 2021, is seeking proposals from nonprofit organizations with ideas for projects or programs that can be completed in 2027 with a donation of between $50,000 and $75,000. Besides the calendar year completion deadline and amounts, applicants must be Internal Revenue Service recognized 501c3 charities, and eligible projects or programs must be specific in nature. Cogswell Club grants may not be used to pay general operating costs. Applicants are asked to submit a 2-page maximum letter of inquiry by October 15th, summarizing proposed projects or programs, how a grant would be used, and the impact that it would have on the greater Haverhill community. Letters must be emailed to Kathy and Carl Brunel at heybrunels@yahoo.com. Members of the Cogswell Club plan to invite up to 4 finalist organizations to participate in a 15-minute live pitch. These include a 10-minute presentation, followed by a 5-minute question and answer time with panelists. Finalists may provide handouts, and optional PowerPoint presentations may be made with advance notice. Winning organizations can expect to have checks issued by individual Cogswell Club members by this December 31st.
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5: 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In WHAV sports, Red Sox lost last night to the Texas Rangers, 7-3. Two teams meet again tonight in Texas. Patriots are preparing for their next game. That'll be in Foxborough coming up Sunday when they play the Pittsburgh Steelers. Boston Bruins hit the ice today for the opening of their training camp. The first preseason game is coming up on Sunday when they play the Capitals. The New England Revolution, their next game will be Saturday.

0: Hoyt Community College. Currently 63 degrees in downtown Haverhill at 7:39. There is always more in the next newscast and at WHAV.net, where you can sign up for the Wavelengths Local News e-newspaper. From the Edwin V. Johnson Newsroom, this is Wynn Damon.
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4: I'm Marcela Sanchez with an AP News Minute. Canadian Prime Minister Mark Carney is embracing the prospect of his country becoming the European Union's first associate member, telling the European Parliament that he welcomed European Commission President Ursula von der Leyen's proposal.
5: I'm not proposing a third bloc in order to become a great power rival only with better manners.
4: Carney acknowledged that associate membership remains to be defined. His remarks came after President Trump suggested the proposed arrangement could be a hostile act and threatened heavy tariffs on Europe if he judged its intentions to be unfriendly. World shares mostly advanced despite Wall Street closing lower following the Federal Reserve's interest rate hike decision for the first time in 3 years. More stories at apnews.com. I'm Marcela Sanchez.
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7: Wave Weather!
8: Good morning. Now your Wave Weather forecast for Haverhill and the Merrimack Valley. Spotty showers for every Thursday, mostly cloudy, high around 80, winds out of the southwest, 10 to 15 miles per hour. Showers, scattered thunderstorms tonight, mostly cloudy, low near 65, northwest winds 10 to 20. Breezy and less humid Friday, mostly sunny, topping out at 78. Our weekend outlook, mostly sunny, mid-60s Saturday, mostly cloudy, showers Sunday, highs in the lower 60s. I'm WHAV meteorologist James Covington. Your next Wave Weather in 30 minutes.
6: 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It's where comfort lives. ClimateZone.biz, 978-372-2232.

0: It is Wave 97.9 WHAV. Hey, good morning. It's Wynn for breakfast. It's the 17th. I've lost track of the days of the week. It's a Thursday morning. And currently 63 degrees outside the WHAV building at 30 House Street, downtown Haverhill. Meteorologist James Covington, who never loses track of what day it is, says it's going to be mostly cloudy today with spot showers and a high of 80 degrees. Showers tonight, maybe scattered thunderstorms, mostly cloudy, 67 for tomorrow. Mostly sunny and breezy, less humid, 78 degrees. The weekend forecast, mostly sunny on Saturday with a temperature in the mid-60s, mostly cloudy and scattered showers on Sunday with a temperature in the lower 60s. And how low can you go is extended forecast. Says it's going to be partly cloudy on Monday with a temperature in the mid-60s. Then it goes lower on Tuesday, showers and cooler, temperature in the mid-50s. Traffic-wise, 495 north and southbound in Haverhill. Northbound side looks good. Southbound side not so good. It is slow from 97 past the Ward Hill connector. There are reports of two crashes right now on the 495 southbound area between the Ward Hill connector and Route 213 in Methuen. 97 Broadway in Haverhill, slow around the lights near Lake Street, Forest Street, and 125 Main Street, slow around the lights near the Plateau Line, the downtown area, through portions of the Bradford section. Viva Transit telling us all of the buses are operating on or close to schedule, and the MBTA commuter rail, the next train from Haverhill to Boston, that is going to be leaving at 8:27. A couple of things, well, many things going on. I want to remind you the YWCA of Northeastern Massachusetts, the one in Haverhill, the one in Lawrence. They also have an outlet in Lynn, too. They are introducing the 1892 Club to honor past and present tribute to women honorees, and that is going to be going on today at the Doubletree Hilton in Andover. So you can get details at the YWCA's website. And they are also preparing for the Fall Fest, and that's going to be on Thursday, October 8th at Renaissance Golf Club in Haverhill. And it's a big fundraiser for them. You can get more information at givebutter.com/2026, YWCA Fall Fest. Also, too, we told you about this earlier this week, but Haverhill's Sarah's Place recruiting golfers for their 25th annual golf tournament. That's going to be taking place on Friday, and that's going to be at the Bradford Country Club. You know, it's a big fundraiser, and they can, you know, they are there to help people stay, you know, age in place, if you can do that. 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You can get more information at sarahsplace.org. 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
2: 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Gold Dust, also known as Japanese Laurel and Japanese Acuba, is grown as a shrub outdoors in zones 7 to 9, but it adapts well to indoor growing conditions. Grow it in a cool 50 to 65 degree, brightly lit location. Keep the soil evenly moist from spring through fall when the plant is actively growing. Reduce watering frequency during the winter. Group it with other plants or place it on a gravel tray. Place pebbles or marbles in the plant saucer. Keep water in the saucer and set the plant on the pebbles above the water level. As the water evaporates, it increases the humidity around the plant. And occasionally wipe the dust off the large leaves with a damp cloth. Check out our website for this and other gardening tips. 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
2: Good morning. 64 degrees right now in downtown Haverhill at 8 o'clock. The forecast for today, meteorologist James Covington says, it's going to be mostly cloudy, spot showers, and a high of 80 degrees. We'll take a look at the full forecast following this news. I'm Wynn Damon. Checking traffic right now, 495 northbound through Haverhill, moving along on the southbound side, a little bit slow from 97 down to the Wart Hill Connector. 97 Broadway in Haverhill, a little bit slow right around the lights by Forest Street and Lafayette Square. 125 Main Street, slow around the lights near the Plateau Line, also in the downtown area, the Bachelor Bridge, and a good portion of the Bradford section. MEVA Transit telling us all the buses are operating on or close to schedule, and the next MBTA commuter rail train that is going to be leaving at 8:27. In the news, when Governor Moore Healy came to Haverhill last month with her Keep Your Coverage campaign, officials said that there would be a messaging campaign aimed at reaching mass health eligible residents who risk losing health insurance. As of now, though, residents in Haverhill, Methuen, and Lawrence, three gateway communities with vulnerable populations, won't get the state's paid messages without paperwork help and resources from any local news outlet. The nonprofit charged with carrying out the campaign told WHAV yesterday the money will instead go to the MBTA, which operates commuter rail locally. Healthcare for All spokesman David Garino in a voicemail said, quote, "There are no radio advertising buys as part of this campaign. They are doing some MBTA advertising, but nothing on broadcast at all." WHAV appealed directly to Healthcare for All Executive Director Jennifer Lemmerman at the August 11th press conference for local messaging. WHAV explained that besides local broadcast, WHAV reaches thousands of residents, especially those physically unable to leave their homes, with a free news website and e-newspaper. WHAV followed up with the city's entire legislative delegation August 14th and some legislative aides at an unrelated event August 20th, asking for advocacy for the Merrimack Valley. The only acknowledgement came from an aide to Senator Barry Feingold, who provided a telephone number and email for MassHealth. Healthcare for All, however, told WHAV it received several calls on WHAV's behalf. Garino said, quote, "I know that you've also been making some other calls up and down the government food chain." WHAV reached out again last Friday to Feingold, Senator Pavel Payano, and Representative Sandy Vargas and Ryan Hamilton, asking for their sides of the story. Vargas responded that he spoke with Healthcare for All this week, but at first seemed unaware the decision had already been made to exclude local media in three gateway cities. Vargas told WHAV, quote, "We don't administer these funds. I'm happy to make another phone call tomorrow to the head of FHA. Hamilton expressed the most regret, quote, "I understand your frustration, but I don't believe that it's fair to say that the delegation failed the Merrimack Valley. We supported WHAV's request and advocated for local media to receive a fair share of these outreach funds. Unfortunately, the final funding decision was not made by the legislature or the delegation. I share your disappointment with the outcome, as WHAV plays a critical role in keeping the entire Merrimack Valley informed." Feingold and Payano did not respond by the time the story was prepared. Under federal rules, paid messages from nonprofits and government agencies are allowed on public radio. The gymnasium at Whittier Regional Vocational Technical High School turned into a BMX bike skate park yesterday when five professional bicycle trick athletes entertained students while offering an important message on how to deal with bullies and to find that all-important life passion. The ASA Entertainment No Hate Tour came to Whittier with a mission to show the teens that ordinary kids like them once were targets of bullies, but grew into professional athletes living their childhood dreams. Sprinkled in was the importance of not just talent, but a positive attitude. Master of Ceremonies Zach Newman encouraged the students.
3: Stick with it, find that thing you love, and never quit. However, talent alone will only bring you so far in life before you reach a ceiling. You want to break through that glass ceiling and find your ultimate potential? You need to have an attitude to match that talent.
2: The event opened with a series of both floor work spins and daring tumbles through the air off two ramps. Newman, who's 37 years old from Kentucky, then introduced each team member, as well as noting he himself is an X Games bronze medalist. He recalled growing up, falling in love with BMX bike tricks, watching ESPN, and promptly deciding that he wanted to compete someday. He already had a bike, so he went to a local thrift store and tripped over a helmet in the shade of Easter egg pink. However, the kids who frequented the local skate park teased him, which forced him to an empty section of the park for the highest ramps. And that was where he perfected his skills. He reminded students that there is always someone in their lives who can help when they're feeling alone and isolated, perhaps a teacher or school administrator. A high point, quite literally, of the tricks came when vocational technical coordinator Adam Gagne and PFC Rommel Polino mounted the box jump in the center of the gym. Biker Russell Somerville then sailed over their heads aboard his 20-inch frame BMX ride. Valeria Acosta and Rommel Polino, two Whittier Tech seniors from Haverhill, said that they appreciated the event that mixed fun with messages of positivity, encouragement, and the reminder to always be kind to others. First, Polino.
4: It's a really good movement. I really enjoyed it. A lot of fun, really cool tricks. Principal participated in it, showed a big impact to the school, and I feel like everyone heard the message.
2: And Acosta added,
5: the bikers, they went through their own situations and problems, but they still got to the place where they are now through perseverance, through hope, and never losing faith. And I think that's something that I took away, that no matter where you may be in life, if you keep going, you keep persevering, you get to where you want to be.
2: As the students filed out of the gym at lunch period, Whittier Tech principal and assistant superintendent Christopher Laganis sent out a thanks to the event's two sponsors, the U.S. Marine Corps and the animal welfare organization, PETA, too.
6: So, yes, what a great message they sent to the kids.
2: The program came to Whittier Tech at no cost. As part of Trails and Sales, Rocks Village Memorial Association is hosting an open house and art show at the Hand Tub House and Toll House Museum in Rocks Village. Organizers say visitors may enjoy a picnic lunch overlooking the Merrimack River and then visit the Hand Tub House and Museum for informal tours. Wall and table art from local artists is on view and for sale, and each day features a different artist for an artist talk at 1 p.m. Proceeds benefit the ongoing preservation of the historic site. The museum is open Saturdays and Sundays from 10 to 5 from September 19th through August 4th at One River Road in the Rocks Village Historic District in Haverhill. And there's more information at rocksvillage.org. In WHAV sports, the Red Sox lost to the Rangers last night, 7-3. Two teams wrap up their series in Dallas tonight. And the Patriots preparing for their next game Sunday at Foxborough. They play the Steelers. The New England Revolution's next game Saturday in Foxborough when they play Orlando City. Boston Legacy's next game Sunday on the road against the Houston Dash. Haverhill High School sports boys soccer against Central Catholic at Haverhill Stadium at 5:30. And girls soccer at Central Catholic at 7 o'clock. Whittier Tech football tonight at Lawrence, kickoff at 6 o'clock. Girls volleyball against Lowell Catholic at Whittier Tech at 5:15. And Northern Essex Community College women's volleyball team on the road at Massasoit Community College at 6:30. Currently 63 degrees in downtown Haverhill at 8:09. There's always more in the next newscast and at WHAV.net, where you can sign up for the Wavelengths Local News e-newspaper. From the Odom B. Johnson Newsroom, this is Wynn Damon.
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9: AP News, I'm Marcela Sanchez. Canadian Prime Minister Mark Carney says he's welcomed European Commission President Ursula von der Leyen's proposal to become the EU's first associate member.
10: We do not seek power to dominate others. On the contrary, we are pursuing resilience so no one can control our open markets, impair our sovereignty, threaten our territorial integrity, or undermine our freedoms, our democracies, our rule of law.
9: President Trump responded by saying the proposed arrangement could be a hostile act and threatened heavy tariffs on Europe. Trump's tariffs, demands for economic concessions, and repeated talk of making Canada the 51st state have pushed Ottawa to reduce its dependence on the U.S. Fencing is up around the main Kennedy Center building in Washington. AP correspondent Ed Donahue tells us why.
11: Crews were setting up the fencing just a day after the Kennedy Center board, which is aligned with President Trump, voted to close most of the Performing Arts Center for repairs. But the president said the repairs would only happen if the board was allowed to move ahead with plans to add his name to the building. Laura Bly has been stationed outside the Kennedy Center off and on since April. She holds a sign that reads, "Shame on the Trump board. You have destroyed something precious."
12: I don't know what the solution is. I would like to say that Donald Trump needs to have a conscience, but he doesn't have one. And he's honestly not interested in the performing arts. He only came to the Kennedy Center one time during his entire first term.
11: A judge blocked the president from putting his name on the Kennedy Center. Bly says the worst case scenario is a wrecking ball. Ed Donahue, Washington.
9: U.S. futures are climbing following the Federal Reserve's decision to raise its key interest rate for the first time in 3 years. More on this story at apnews.com. This is AP News. Federal authorities carried out arrests in Los Angeles, charging three people with allegedly stealing $12 million in aid meant for the homeless. The AP's Jennifer King has more.
13: The funds were used to buy real estate, luxury trips, vintage cars, and even open a nightclub. Assistant Attorney General Colin McDonald is head of the National Fraud Enforcement Division.
14: These are fraudsters who allegedly exploited funds that were meant to go to those who needed it most, which are those who do not have a place to sleep.
13: Prosecutors allege Michael Young with the nonprofit Home at Last created shell companies that allowed him to steal $7.5 million in taxpayer money using fake contractors and vendors. Lakia Malone allegedly took bribes from another nonprofit, and Donye Mitchell used award money for personal expenses. It's the latest announcement on federal fraud crackdowns. I'm Jennifer King.
9: 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I'm Marcela Sanchez, AP News.
15: Wave weather.
16: Good morning. Now your wave weather forecast for Haverhill and the Merrimack Valley. Spotty showers for every Thursday, mostly cloudy, high around 80. Winds out of the southwest, 10 to 15 miles per hour. Showers, scattered thunderstorms tonight, mostly cloudy, low near 65. Northwest winds, 10 to 20. Breezy and less humid Friday, mostly sunny, topping out at 78. Our weekend outlook, mostly sunny in mid-60s. Saturday, mostly cloudy, chevy Sunday, highs in the lower 60s. I'm WHAV meteorologist James Covington. Your next wave weather in 30 minutes.
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0: It is Wave 97.9 WHAV. It's Win for Breakfast. James Taylor right there. Priscilla and I are going to go see a James Taylor tribute singer coming up next month. Looking forward to that. I'm sure that he'll do that song. I know he will. Has to. It's a law. Currently, 64 degrees right now outside the WHAV building at 30 Howe Street in downtown Haverhill. Meteorologist James Covington says that for today, it is going to be mostly cloudy, spot showers, high of 80 degrees. Showers tonight, scattered thunderstorms, mostly cloudy and 67. For tomorrow, mostly sunny and breezy, less humid, 78 degrees. The weekend forecast, mostly sunny on Saturday with a temperature in the mid-60s. Mostly cloudy, scattered showers on Sunday. Temperature in the lower 60s. The extended forecast right now, James says it's going to be partly cloudy on Monday with a temperature in the mid-60s. Showers and cooler on Tuesday. Temperature in the mid-50s. Traffic-wise, 495 north and southbound in Haverhill moving along. And 97 in Haverhill, 97 Broadway. A little slow around the lights by Computer Drive, Forest Street, and 125 Main Street. A little slow around the lights near the Plasto Line, the downtown area, the Basler Bridge, and the Brantford section, especially around the Brantford Fire Station, the Hunking School. Meva Transit telling us all the buses are operating on or close to schedule, and the next train, MBTA commuter rail train, from Haverhill to Boston, well, that's going to be leaving at 8:27. The one after that is going to be at 9:57. A whole bunch of things have happened on this date over the years. As we mentioned last hour, a couple of celebrity birthdays today, such as J. Willard Marriott. He was born on this date back in 1900, and he founded the Marriott Corporation. Hank Williams, born on this date, 1923. He did hits like Hey, Good Looking, What You Got Cooking, Your Cheating Heart, John Ritter, Jack from Three's Company, born on this date back in 1948. And if you ever listen to the Oak Ridge Boys, the guy who had the big, deep voice, Steve Sanders, he was born on this date, 1952. As we mentioned, happy birthday today to the city of Boston, founded on this date. Named after Boston, Lincolnshire, England, which is the origin home of several of the prominent Puritan colonists. And that was on this date back in 1630. The U.S. Constitution signed in Philadelphia on this date. That is 1878, so happy birthday to the Constitution. And Bewitched made its way to TV on this date, 1964. Hogan's Heroes. I could never twitch my nose. I don't know if you could. I can never do that. Hogan's Heroes, 1965, 1 year after Bewitched. And a few years after that, MASH made its premiere, 1972. It's Win for Breakfast on the Wave, 97.9 WHAV.
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2: AP Sports, I'm Mike Hempen. Cubs outfielder Pete Crow Armstrong again has made his MVP case in a win over the Braves. We hear about it from correspondent David Schuster.
3: Armstrong now has 44 home runs on the season, which is a franchise record for a left-handed hitter, surpassing Hall of Famer Billy Williams. Alex Bregman also went deep with four RBIs and was just a single short of hitting for the cycle. Shota Imanaga went six innings, allowing just four hits with eight strikeouts, as the Cubs remain one half game in front of the Phillies for the number one wild card spot in the National League.
2: The Guardians have taken sole possession of first place in the AL Central with a 6-3 win over the White Sox. The NCAA Football Bulls Subdivision Oversight Committee says proper replay protocols were not followed in Michigan's Hail Mary win over Western Michigan. But the committee says it doesn't have the authority to overturn the result. I'm Mike Hempen, AP Sports.
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2: Good morning. 64 degrees right now in downtown Haverhill at 831. The forecast for today, meteorologist James Covington says it's going to be mostly cloudy, some spot showers, and a high of 80 degrees. We'll take a look at the full forecast. Following this news, I'm Wynn Damon. Checking traffic right now, 495 north and southbound in Haverhill. That's moving along, 97 Broadway in Haverhill, a little slow around Lafayette Square. 125 Main Street, slow around the lights near the Plateau Line, also on Main by Marsh and the downtown area, the Basler Bridge, and in the Brantford section near the Brantford Fire Station and the Hunking School. MEVA Transit telling us all the buses are operating on or close to schedule, and the next commuter rail train from Haverhill to Boston, that's going to be leaving at 9:57. In the news, Haverhill City Councilor Daniel Diodati took the city's legislative delegation to task Tuesday for failing to help Haverhill solve its expensive and ongoing water distribution and sewer pipe maintenance issues. Diodati, who represents Ward 2, spoke Tuesday following a discussion of impending and more severe water use restrictions and a range of other options to respond to drought conditions. Diodati said he believes that the city's lucky a new well under the Merrimack River is projected to come online relatively soon.
8: We really are in this together, and we are trying to get through it. We're two years away from having a viable water source. I was disappointed tonight to hear we're going to have to pay another city for our water. I'm also a little bit frustrated thinking that our state delegation really hasn't done much to fast-track any of this or do anything for us.
2: Noting that both water and wastewater piping have required replacement for decades, Diodati told WHAV after the meeting he intends to invite every member of the federal and state legislative delegation to attend the next meeting of the council's Planning and Development Committee, of which he's a member. The meeting is scheduled for sometime next month. Diodati said that he plans to press legislators for federal and state money to solve not just the water source issue, but city sewer issues as well. He said because Haverhill is among the poorer cities in the Commonwealth, he thinks the city deserves consideration because many residents simply can't afford to underrate the cost of repairs through water and sewer bills. The city imposed emergency water restrictions in March after winter precipitation failed to recharge Canosa Lake, the city's main reservoir. because the lake is now at its lowest level in 30 years. Public Works Director Robert Ward told councilors that he's planning a total ban on outdoor water use, with the exception of vegetable gardens and some business exemptions, as soon as today, Thursday, September 17th. Ward added his department is arranging for the purchase of 1 million gallons of water per day from the city of Methuen. The Methuen purchase, however, is at least 2 months off, Ward said, because Methuen uses a different treatment chemical than Haverhill. That means Methuen water cannot simply be pumped into Haverhill's system because it would damage Haverhill's underground pipes. That prompted Amesbury Road resident Michael Jacobs to challenge the city's water restrictions. Jacobs said he objects to being asked to turn off the tap when he brushes his teeth and to stop watering his lawn, while at the same time the city used water to hose down dust when the fire-damaged Stevens Street Mill was demolished in June. He called it an us-versus-them situation, with residents on one side and the city on the other. Ward 1 Councillor Ralph Basileer pointed out that the city was required by the State Department of Environmental Protection to use misted water as a dust reduction because the site was contaminated with a high level of cancer-causing asbestos. City Council President Timothy Jordan pointed out that all of the members of his board are residents of the city, and as such, their pocketbooks are also affected when city sewer and water rates increase. Later in the evening, the council voted to spend $26.2 million to address the long overdue sewer system maintenance issues, which led to the collapse of the city's four sewer main in June. That collapse sent upwards of 8 million gallons of untreated sewage per day into the Merrimack River for 5 days, damaging downstream shellfish beds. That project is projected to cost the average residential ratepayer an additional $110 a year. Those seeking financial support for a nonprofit community project have a little more time to receive help from their local benefactors. Haverhill's Cogswell Club, comprised of a group of philanthropists who annually pool their efforts, is extending its deadline to Thursday, October 15th for receipt of letters of inquiry. The Cogswell Club, founded by City Councilor Timothy Jordan in 2021, is seeking proposals from nonprofit organizations with ideas for projects or programs that can be completed in 2027 with a donation of between $50,000 and $75,000. Besides the calendar year completion deadline and amounts, applicants must be Internal Revenue Service recognized 501c3 charities, and eligible projects or programs must be specific in nature. Cogswell Club grants may not be used to pay general operating costs. Applicants are asked to submit a 2-page maximum letter of inquiry by October 15th, summarizing proposed projects or programs, how a grant would be used, and the impact that it would have on the greater Haverhill community. Letters must be emailed to Kathy and Carl Brunel at heybrunels@yahoo.com. Members of the Cogswell Club plan to invite up to 4 finalist organizations to participate in a 15-minute live pitch. This includes a 10-minute presentation followed by a 5-minute question and answer time with the panelists. Finalists may provide handouts and optional PowerPoint presentations may be made with advance notice. Winning organizations can expect to have checks issued by individual Cogswell Club members by this Thursday, December 31st.
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2: 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In WHAV Sports, The Red Sox lost to the Texas Rangers. Final score from last night was 7-3. Two teams wrap up their series in Dallas. That's going to be taking place tonight. The Patriots are preparing for their next game at home. It's going to be against the Steelers on Sunday. The New England Revolution's next game, also in Foxborough, that's going to be Saturday night against Orlando City. And the Boston Lakers.

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4: From around the world, these are the AP International News headlines. Canadian Prime Minister Mark Carney has welcomed a proposal for Canada to become the European Union's first associate member, but added,
5: I'm not proposing a third bloc in order to become a great power rival only with better manners.
4: The remarks came after U.S. President Donald Trump called the arrangement a possible hostile act. UN commissioned human rights experts have said they found reasonable grounds to believe that the United States committed war crimes in two strikes in Iran. A Russian barrage of strikes has targeted Ukraine's capital and the Odessa region, injuring over a dozen people. As Ukraine's president said, Ukrainian forces struck targets in Russia overnight. Buckingham Palace has denied a claim by Princess Diana's brother in a new book that King Charles III said she would soon be forgotten after her death. I'm Karen Shemas.
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7: Wave Weather!
8: Good morning. Now your Wave Weather forecast for Haverhill and the Merrimack Valley. Spotty showers for every Thursday, mostly cloudy, high around 80. Winds out of the southwest, 10 to 15 miles per hour. Showers, scattered thunderstorms tonight, mostly cloudy, low near 65. Northwest winds, 10 to 20. Breezy and less humid Friday, mostly sunny, topping out at 78. Our weekend outlook, mostly sunny in mid-60s. Saturday, mostly cloudy, showers Sunday, highs in the lower 60s. I'm WHAV meteorologist James Covington. Your next Wave Weather in 30 minutes.
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0: It is the Wave, 97.9 WHAV, and Eddie Rabbit, former New York City police officer, and he loves rainy nights. Well, let's see what the weather's like here. All right, it's wind for breakfast, and currently 64 degrees outside the WHAV building at 30 Howe Street, downtown Haverhill. And let's see, meteorologist James Covington says we could get a little bit of rain today. So that would be a rainy day, but we could have it tonight as well, too. That would be a rainy night. But for today, not to get too complicated, it's going to be mostly cloudy, some spot showers, high of 80 degrees, showers tonight, some scattered thunderstorms with the temperature in the upper 60s, 67 or so. For tomorrow, Friday, mostly sunny and breezy, 78 degrees, less humid. And the weekend forecast, mostly sunny on Saturday with the temperature in the mid-60s, mostly cloudy. Scattered showers on Sunday, temperature in the lower 60s. And right now, James' extended forecast, the way he sees it, it's going to be partly cloudy on Monday with a temperature in the mid-60s and showers and cooler on Tuesday, temperature in the mid-50s. Traffic-wise, 495 north and southbound in Haverhill. That is northbound side moving along. Southbound side a little bit slow from 113 just past the Wart Hill Connector. 97 Broadway in Haverhill, a little slow around the lights by Forest Street and Lafayette Square. 125 Main Street, slow around the lights near the Plateau Line, the downtown area, all throughout the Bradford section, Bradford Common or so. And the next train from Haverhill to Boston, well, that's going to be leaving at 9:57 this morning, the MBTA, commuter rail. And the next, well, all the buses, MEVA Transit telling us all the buses are operating on or close to schedule. And coming up on Saturday, hopefully you've had a chance to get to the two previous ones. If not, maybe you can get to this one. This will be the third year in a row that Haverhill's Wolf Stock is going to be taking place over at Chris's Farm Stand on Salem Street in Haverhill. And it's going to be happening on Saturday from 10 to 3. And the event brings together all the dogs that can get there, inspired by Cindy Morgan, the organizer, inspired by her dog Nigel. Nigel's a very nice dog. And there will be, well, let's see, last year they had over 1,100 people attend, over 400 dogs are there. So if you like dogs, it is a place to go. It was first brought to light at the Impossible Dream at Team Haverhill's annual visioning center. And she's got a whole bunch of plans for this coming Saturday. Sweet Paws Rescue will be there as the event's rescue partner, alongside the Haverhill Fire Department, Animal Control, Canine Demonstrations, Creative Corner, partnership with Haverhill Promise, and they're going to have a dog pit. They're looking for that. And it's just going to be a busy, busy time. That's coming up on Saturday, this Saturday, from 10 to 3 at Chris's Farm Stand, 436 Salem Street in Haverhill. Haverhill's Wolfstock 2026. One of the things that Cindy's very excited about is Swift Paws, a 5,000 ball dog pit. There's also going to be a pet costume contest with Wolf Walk. So it's just a lot of fun. Pet remembrance area as well. It's wind for breakfast here on the Wave, 97.9 WHAV.
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0: Frederick A. Graves originally wrote the song in 1895, but his version was a bit, well, heavy. A.P. Carter then rewrote it in 1937 in order to better fit the Carter family's repertoire. In short, he focused more on the honey and the salvation than the blood and the sins. Probably a good move, sales-wise. The Carter family recorded for over 30 years, helping to create and then redefine country music, and were inducted into its Hall of Fame in 1970. This episode was co-written by Syracuse University honors student Jack McCormick, part of the Soundbeat Class Partnership. 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I'm Brett Barry.
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2: In the news, when Governor Maura Healey came to Haverhill last month with her Keep Your Coverage campaign, officials said that there would be a messaging campaign aimed at reaching MassHealth eligible residents who risk losing health insurance. As of now, though, residents in Haverhill, Methuen, and Lawrence, three gateway communities with vulnerable populations, won't get the state's paid messages about paperwork help and resources from any local news outlet. The nonprofit charged with carrying out the campaign told WHAV yesterday the money will instead go to the MBTA, which operates commuter rail locally. Healthcare for All spokesman David Guarino, in a voicemail, said, quote, "There are no radio advertising buys as part of this campaign. They are doing some MBTA advertising with nothing on broadcast at all." WHAV appealed directly to Healthcare for All Executive Director Jennifer Lemmerman at the August 11th press conference for local messaging. WHAV explained that besides radio broadcasts, WHAV reaches thousands of residents, especially those physically unable to leave their homes, with a free news website, any newspaper. WHAV followed up with the city's entire legislative delegation August 14th and some legislative aides at an unrelated event August 20th, asking for advocacy for the Merrimack Valley. The only acknowledgement came from an aide to Senator Barry Feingold, who provided a telephone number and email for MassHealth. Healthcare for All, however, told WHAV it received several calls on WHAV's behalf. Guarino said, quote, "I know that you've also been making some other calls up and down the government food chain." WHAV reached out again last night to Feingold, Senator Pavel Payano, and Representatives Andy Vargas and Ryan Hamilton, asking for their sides of the story. Vargas responded that he spoke with Healthcare for All this week, but at first seemed unaware the decision had already been made to exclude local media in three gateway cities. Vargas told WHAV, quote, "We don't administer these funds. I'm happy to make another phone call tomorrow to the head of FHA. Hamilton expressed the most regret. Quote, "I understand your frustration, but I don't believe that it's fair to say that the delegation failed the Merrimack Valley. We supported WHAV's request and advocated for local media to receive a fair share of these outreach funds. Unfortunately, the final funding decision was not made by the legislature or the delegation. I share your disappointment with the outcome, as WHAV plays a critical role in keeping the entire Merrimack Valley informed." Feingold and Payano did not respond by the time the story was prepared. Under federal rules, paid messages from nonprofits and government agencies are allowed on public radio. The gymnasium at Whittier Regional Vocational School turned into a BMX bike skate park yesterday when five professional bicycle trick athletes entertained students while offering an important message on how to deal with bullies and to find that all-important life lesson and life passion. The ASA Entertainment No Hate Tour came to Whittier with a mission to show the teens that ordinary kids like them once were targets of bullies but grew into professional athletes living their childhood dreams. Sprinkled in was the importance of not just talent, but a positive attitude. Master of Ceremonies Zach Newman encouraged the students.
3: Stick with it, find that thing you love, and never quit. However, talent alone will only bring you so far in life before you reach a ceiling. You want to break through that glass ceiling and find your ultimate potential? You need to have an attitude to match that talent.
2: The event opened with a series of both floor work spins and daring tumbles through the air off two ramps. Newman, who's 37 years old from Kentucky, then introduced each team member, as well as noting he himself is an X Games bronze medalist. He recalled growing up and falling in love with BMX bike tricks, watching ESPN, and promptly decided that he wanted to compete someday. He already had a bike, so he went to the local thrift store and tripped over a helmet in the shade of Easter egg pink. However, the kids who frequented the local skate park teased him, which forced him to an empty section of the park with the highest ramps, and that was where he perfected his skills. He reminded students that there's always someone in their lives who can help when they're feeling alone and isolated, perhaps a teacher or school administrator. The high point, quite literally, of the tricks came when Vocational Technical Coordinator Adam Gagne and PFC Rommel Polino mounted the box jump in the center of the gym. Biker Russell Somerville then sailed over their heads aboard his 20-inch frame BMX ride. Valeria Costa and Rommel Polino, two Whittier Tech seniors from Haverhill, said that they appreciated the event that mixed fun with messages of positivity, encouragement, and the reminder to always be kind to others. First, Polino.
0: It's a really good movement. I really enjoyed it. A lot of fun, really cool tricks. Principal participated in it, showed a big impact to the school, and I feel like everyone heard the message.
2: And Acosta added,
4: the bikers, they went through their own situations and problems, but they still got to the place where they are now through perseverance, through hope, and never losing faith. And I think that's something that I took away, that no matter where you may be in life, if you keep going, you keep persevering, you get to where you want to be.
2: And as the students filed out of the gym at lunch period, Whittier Tech principal and assistant superintendent, Christopher Laganis, well, he sent out a thanks to the event's two sponsors, the U.S. Marine Corps and the animal welfare organization PETA 2. The program came to a school at no cost.
5: So, yes, what a great message they sent to the kids.
2: There's always more in the next newscast and at WHAV.net, where you can sign up for the Wavelength's local news e-newspaper. From the Edwin V. Johnson Newsroom, this is Wynn Damon.
6: AP News, I'm Marcela Sanchez. Canada's Prime Minister Mark Carney has welcomed a proposal for Canada to become the European Union's first associate member.
7: However, the Canadian Premier said he did not mean for a closer alliance to create a new bloc that would rival the world's greatest powers.
8: I'm not proposing a third bloc in order to become a great power rival, only with better manners.
7: The remarks came after President Donald Trump suggested the proposed arrangement could be a hostile act and threatened heavy tariffs on Europe if he judged its intentions to be unfriendly. Trump's tariffs, demands for economic concessions, and repeated talk of making Canada the 51st state have driven Ottawa closer to Europe. Exactly what associate membership would mean remains to be negotiated. However, the two sides have already deepened ties in defense, energy, and critical materials. I'm Karen Shamas.
6: The Federal Reserve raised its key interest rate for the first time in 3 years, defying President Trump's demands for a cut. The quarter point increase lifts the Fed's key rate to about 3.9%. And over time could result in higher borrowing costs for mortgages, auto loans, and credit cards. The House has passed a broad package of sanctions targeting Russian officials, banks, and a shadow fleet of tankers that keeps Russian energy moving. It also directs Trump to impose up to 100% tariffs on the top five importers of Russian oil or natural gas. The bill is named after the late Senator Lindsey Graham, who spent more than a year negotiating it. It now heads to the president's desk to be signed into law. For a second year, Ireland's national broadcaster RTE is boycotting the Eurovision Song Contest over Israel's participation. U.S. futures are climbing. This is AP News.
9: AP Sports, I'm Mike Hempen. Cubs outfielder Pete Crow Armstrong again has made his MVP case in a win over the Braves. We hear about it from correspondent David Schuster.
10: Armstrong now has 44 home runs on the season, which is a franchise record for a left-handed hitter, surpassing Hall of Famer Billy Williams. Alex Bregman also went deep with four RBIs and was just a single short of hitting for the cycle. Shota Imanaga went six innings, allowing just four hits with eight strikeouts, as the Cubs remain one half game in front of the Phillies for the number one wild card spot in the National League.
9: The Guardians have taken sole possession of first place in the AL Central with a 6-3 win over the White Sox. The NCAA Football Bowl Subdivision Oversight Committee says proper replay protocols were not followed in Michigan's Hail Mary win over Western Michigan, but the committee says it doesn't have the authority to overturn the result. I'm Mike Hempen, AP Sports.
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12: Good morning. Now your wave weather forecast for Haverhill and the Merrimack Valley. Spotty showers for every Thursday, mostly cloudy, high around 80, winds out of the southwest, 10 to 15 miles per hour. Showers, scattered thunderstorms tonight, mostly cloudy, low near 65, northwest winds 10 to 20. Breezy and less humid Friday, mostly sunny, topping out at 78. Our weekend outlook, mostly sunny in mid-60s. Saturday, mostly cloudy, showers Sunday, highs in the lower 60s. I'm WHAV meteorologist James Covington. Your next wave weather in 30 minutes.
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0: 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In the Edwin B. Johnson Newsroom, this is Jennifer Cosgrove.
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3: I'm Marcela Sanchez with an AP News Minute. The Russia sanctions bill, named after the late Senator Lindsey Graham, has passed in the House.
4: Lawmakers passed the Lindsey O'Graham Sanctioning Russia and Iran Act, meant to pressure Russia and deprive it of the resources to continue the war in Ukraine. Republican Representative Michael McCaul urged his colleagues' support.
5: A vote for this bill is a vote for Ukraine and the free world. A vote against this bill is a vote for Putin and his unholy alliance.
4: The measure sanctions Russian officials, banks, and a shadow fleet of tankers. It directs President Trump to impose tariffs on the top five importers of Russian oil or natural gas. Democrats like Don Beyer of Virginia were divided on the bill, worried it would drive up prices or that the president would use the tariff authority to punish European allies.
6: I predict Ukraine supporters will regret it.
4: The legislation includes a five-year extension of existing sanctions on Iran. Jennifer King, Washington.
3: And I'm Marcela Sanchez.
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8: Good morning. Now your wave weather forecast for Haverhill and the Merrimack Valley. Spotty showers for every Thursday, mostly cloudy, high around 80. Winds out of the southwest, 10 to 15 miles per hour. Showers, scattered thunderstorms tonight, mostly cloudy, low near 65. Northwest winds, 10 to 20. Breezy and less humid Friday, mostly sunny, topping out at 78. Our weekend outlook, mostly sunny in mid-60s Saturday. Mostly cloudy, Chevy Sunday, highs in the lower 60s. I'm WHAV meteorologist James Covington. Your next wave weather in 30 minutes.
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2: We knew used cars were getting more expensive, but this is a real eye-opener. This is Jeff Gilbert with the Car Chronicles. Carl Brower, who's executive analyst at iccars.com, has done some interesting and disturbing calculations when it comes to the used vehicle market.
3: Since 2019, the average three-year-old used car has gone up in price by $9,000. If you had a $20,000 budget back in 2019 to buy a 1 to 5 year-old used car, you had access to about half the market, and now you have access to about 11.5% of the market.
2: The vehicles with the sharpest price increases are used low-cost sedans.
3: A lot of people who maybe would have preferred to buy an SUV, but now just want to buy something they can afford, are rushing to the sedan market.
2: Brower says you can still get a lower cost used vehicle, but you won't get something as nice, as new, or as large than you would have pre-pandemic. With the Car Chronicles, I'm Jeff Gilbert.

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1: WHAV LP Haverhill. Here's the latest WHAV news. I'm Wynn Damon. Haverhill City Councilor Daniel Diodati took the city's legislative delegation to task Tuesday for failing to help Haverhill solve its expensive and ongoing water distribution and sewer pipe maintenance issues. Diodati, who represents Ward 2, spoke Tuesday following a discussion of impending and more severe water use restrictions and a range of other options to respond to drought conditions. Diodati said he believes the city's lucky a new well under the Merrimack River is projected to come online relatively soon.
2: We really are in this together, and we are trying to get through it. We're two years away from having a viable water source. I was disappointed tonight to hear we're going to have to pay another city for our water. I'm also a little bit frustrated thinking that our state delegation really hasn't done much to fast-track any of this or do anything for us.
1: Noting that both water and wastewater piping have required replacement for decades, Diodati told WHAV after the meeting he intends to invite every member of the federal and state legislative delegation to attend the next meeting of the council's Planning and Development Committee, of which he's a member. The committee is scheduled to meet sometime next month. Diodati said he plans to press legislators for federal and state money to solve not just the water source issue, but city sewer issues as well. He said because Haverhill is among the poorer cities in the Commonwealth, he thinks the city deserves consideration because many residents simply can't afford to underwrite the cost of repairs through water and sewer bills. The city imposed emergency water restrictions in March after winter precipitation failed to recharge Canosa Lake, the city's main reservoir. And because the lake is now at its lowest level in 30 years, Public Works Director Robert Ward told councilors that he's planning a total ban on outdoor water use, with the exception of vegetable gardens and some business exemptions, as soon as today, Thursday, September 17th. Ward added his department is arranging for the purchase of 1 million gallons of water per day from the city of Methuen. The Methuen purchase, however, is at least 2 months off, Ward says, because Methuen uses a different treatment chemical than Haverhill, and that means Methuen water cannot simply be pumped into Haverhill's system because it would damage Haverhill's underground pipes. That prompted Amesbury Road resident Michael Jacobs to challenge the city's water restrictions. Jacobs said that he objects to being asked to turn off the tap when he brushes his teeth and to stop watering his lawn, while at the same time the city used water to hose down dust when the fire-damaged Stevens Street Mill was demolished in June. He called it an us-versus-them situation, with residents on one side and the city on the other. Ward 1 Councilor Ralph Baselier pointed out that the city was required by the State Department of Environmental Protection to use misted water as a dust reduction because the site was contaminated with a high level of cancer-causing asbestos. City Council President Timothy Jordan pointed out that all the members of his board are residents of the city, and as such, their pocketbooks are also affected when city sewer and water rates increase. Later in the evening, the council voted to spend $26.2 million to address the long overdue sewer system maintenance issues, which led to the collapse of the city's fourth sewer main in June. That collapse sent upwards of 8 million gallons of untreated sewage per day into the Merrimack River for 5 days, damaging downstream shellfish beds. That project is projected to cost the average residential ratepayer an additional $110 a year. Those seeking financial support for a nonprofit community project have a little more time to receive help from local benefactors. Haverhill's Cogswell Club, comprised of a group of philanthropists who annually pool their efforts, is extending its deadline to Thursday, August 15th for receipt of letters of inquiry. The Cogswell Club, founded by City Councilor Timothy Jordan in 2021, is seeking proposals from nonprofit organizations with ideas for projects or programs that can be completed in 2027 with a donation of between $50,000 and $75,000. Besides the calendar year completion deadline and amounts, applicants must be Internal Revenue Service recognized 501c3 charities, and eligible projects or programs must be specific in nature. Cogswell Club grants may not be used to pay general operating costs. Applicants are asked to submit a two-page maximum letter of inquiry by October 15th, summarizing proposed projects or programs, how a grant would be used, and the impact that it would have on the greater Haverhill community. Letters must be emailed to Kathy and Carl Brunel at heybrunels@yahoo.com. Members of the Cogswell Club plan to invite up to four finalist organizations to participate in a 15-minute live pitch. This includes a 10-minute presentation followed by a 5-minute question and answer time period with the panelists. Finalists may provide handouts, and optional PowerPoint presentations may be made with advance notice. Winning organizations can expect to have checks issued by individual Cogswell Club members by this December 31st.
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1: And Jody Linehan-Kreiner, president of Central Catholic High School, plans to address the Merrimack Valley Chamber of Commerce during an upcoming Women in Business lunch at the North Andover Historical Society. 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In WHAV Sports, the Red Sox take on the Rangers tonight in Texas. There's always more in the next newscast and at WHAV.net, where you can sign up for the Wavelength's local news e-newspaper. From the Edwin V. Johnson Newsroom, this is Wynn Damon.
3: AP News, I'm Marcela Sanchez. AP correspondent Ed Donahue reports on an early exit for members of the House.
4: Speaker Mike Johnson recesses the House early after a scathing rebuke from a member of his own party.
5: The country is burning.
4: Kentucky Republican Thomas Massie says there is work that needs to get done.
5: I'm here to get justice for the Epstein victims, the survivors. I am here to get the price of food and fuel down.
4: Massie submitted a resolution to impeach Defense Secretary Pete Hegseth over the war with Iran.
5: He has deprecated the rules of engagement. He has degraded the ability to discriminate between civilian targets and valid military targets.
4: Massie lost his own primary bid for re-election. President Trump backed a costly campaign to kick him out. Massie called the Iran war stupid and said the U.S. should not be involved. Speaker Johnson says what Massie did was a stunt, and Pete Hegseth has done an extraordinary job as defense secretary. Ed Donahue, Washington.
3: Prime Minister Mark Carney is embracing the prospect of his country becoming the European Union's first associate member. Speaking to the European Parliament, he said that closer ties with the continent would ensure no country could control Canada's markets or undermine its sovereignty. Yesterday, President Trump said he would be gauging European Commission President Ursula von der Leyen's proposal.
6: If they do that, if I think it's at all a hostile act, I will put very serious tariffs or stop trading with Europe on many things. So if they do that, if Europe does that with a bad intention, if it's a good intention, that's fine.
3: U.S. stocks are jumping and clawing back most of their losses for the week. The price for a barrel of Brent crude oil slid 3% to nearly $102. More stories at apnews.com. This is AP News. Buckingham Palace has denied a claim by Princess Diana's brother that King Charles III said she would soon be forgotten after her death. The AP's Luke Garrett tells us more.
7: In a new book, Charles Spencer recounts the days after Diana was killed in a car crash in Paris in 1997. He alleges that he argued with the then Prince Charles over palace plans to have Prince William and Prince Harry walk behind her coffin during the funeral procession. Spencer says he told the now king that Diana wouldn't have wanted her sons to undergo the ordeal. And Charles returned, "Rest assured, we'll forget her soon enough." He also accuses Charles of having contempt for his ex-wife. Buckingham Palace responded saying, "While we do not comment on books as a matter of principle, His Majesty is mindful that the pain of fraternal grief can cloud reason, affect judgment, and colour memories in ways others do not recognise, even many years after such a loss."
3: I'm Marcela Sanchez, AP News. Wave weather.
8: Good morning. Now your wave weather forecast for Haverhill and the Merrimack Valley. Spotty showers for every Thursday, mostly cloudy, high around 80, winds out of the southwest, 10 to 15 miles per hour. Showers, scattered thunderstorms tonight, mostly cloudy, low near 65, northwest winds 10 to 20. Breezy and less humid Friday, mostly sunny, topping out at 78. Our weekend outlook, mostly sunny in mid-60s. Saturday, mostly cloudy, showers Sunday, highs in the lower 60s. I'm WHAV meteorologist James Covington. Your next wave weather in 30 minutes.
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7: I'm Marcela Sanchez with an AP News Minute. UN-backed experts have cited possible U.S. war crimes following a pair of strikes in Iran. The AP's Karen Shamas has more.
8: Human rights experts commissioned by the United Nations have said they found reasonable grounds to believe that the United States committed war crimes in 2 strikes in Iran. The findings focus on U.S. and Israeli airstrikes on the 28th of February. The International Fact-Finding Mission said that includes a U.S. strike on an Iranian school in southern Minab, which Iranian state TV said killed 168 civilians, most of them children. It also said Iranian civilians were caught between gross human rights violations and crimes against humanity committed by their own government and the nation's deadly conflict with the United States and Israel. I'm Karen Shamas.
7: More on this story at apnews.com. I'm Marcela Sanchez.
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9: Good morning. Now your wave weather forecast for Haverhill and the Merrimack Valley. Spotty showers for every Thursday, mostly cloudy, high around 80. Winds out of the southwest, 10 to 15 miles per hour. Showers, scattered thunderstorms tonight, mostly cloudy, low near 65. Northwest winds, 10 to 20. Breezy and less humid Friday, mostly sunny, topping out at 78. Our weekend outlook, mostly sunny in mid-60s. Saturday, mostly cloudy, showers Sunday, highs in the lower 60s. I'm WHAV meteorologist James Covington. Your next wave weather in 30 minutes.
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2: 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An important part of the program is talking with area newsmakers, giving you a direct link on the latest information on what's happening in the Greater Haverhill area. Recently, I spoke with Al Hanscom, CEO of Emmaus, who said over the past 12 months, Emmaus has helped 110 families into housing.
3: That's significant. This is 110 families who were literally homeless and had no place to go, were in shelter or sleeping on someone's couch. In addition to that, we helped 38 people get directly off the streets here in Haverhill alone.
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2: Here's the latest WHAV news. I'm Wynn Damon. When Governor Maura Healey came to Haverhill last month with her Keep Your Coverage campaign, officials said that there would be a messaging campaign aimed at reaching mass health eligible residents who risk losing health insurance. As of now, though, residents in Haverhill, Methuen, and Lawrence, three gateway communities with vulnerable populations, won't get the state's paid messages about paperwork help and resources from any local news outlet. The nonprofit charged with carrying out the campaign told WHAV yesterday the money will instead go to the MBTA, which operates commuter rail locally. Healthcare for All spokesman David Guarino, in a voicemail, said, quote, "There are no radio advertising buys as part of this campaign. They're doing some MBTA advertising, but nothing on broadcast at all." WHAV appealed directly to Healthcare for All Executive Director Jennifer Lemmerman at the August 11th press conference for local messaging. WHAV explained that besides radio broadcasts, WHAV reaches thousands of residents, especially those physically unable to leave their homes, with a free news website and e-newspaper. WHAV followed up with the city's entire legislative delegation August 14th and some legislative aides at an unrelated event August 20th, asking for advocacy for the Merrimack Valley. The only acknowledgement came from an aide to Senator Barry Feingold, who provided a telephone number and email for MassHealth. Healthcare for All, however, told WHAV it received several calls on WHAV's behalf. Guarino said, quote, "I know that you've also been making some other calls up and down the government food chain." WHAV reached out again last night to Feingold, Senator Pavel Payano, and Representatives Andy Vargas and Ryan Hamilton, asking for their sides of the story. Vargas responded he spoke with Healthcare for All this week, but at first seemed unaware the decision had already been made to exclude local media in three gateway cities. Vargas told WHAV, quote, "We don't administer these funds. I'm happy to make another phone call tomorrow to the head of FHA. Hamilton expressed the most regret, quote, "I understand your frustration, but I don't believe it's fair to say that the delegation failed the Merrimack Valley. We supported WHAV's request and advocated for local media to receive a fair share of these outreach funds. Unfortunately, the final funding decision was not made by the legislature or the delegation. I share your disappointment with the outcome, as WHAV plays a critical role in keeping the entire Merrimack Valley informed." Feingold and Payano did not respond by the time the story was prepared. Under federal rules, paid messages from nonprofits and government agencies are allowed on public radio. The gymnasium at Whittier Regional Vocational Technical High School turned into a BMX bike skate park yesterday, when five professional bicycle trick athletes entertained students while offering an important message on how to deal with bullies and define that all-important life passion. The ASA Entertainment No Hate Tour came to Whittier with a mission to show the teens that ordinary kids like them once were targets of bullies but grew into professional athletes living their childhood dreams. Sprinkled in was the importance of not just talent, but a positive attitude. Master of Ceremonies Zach Newman encouraged students,
3: "Stick with it, find that thing you love, and never quit. However, talent alone will only bring you so far in life before you reach a ceiling. You want to break through that glass ceiling and find your ultimate potential? You need to have an attitude to match that talent."
2: The event opened with a series of both floor work spins and daring tumbles through the air off two ramps. Newman, who's 37 years old from Kentucky, then introduced each team member, as well as noting that he, himself, is an X Games bronze medalist. He recalled, growing up, he fell in love with BMX bike tricks, watching ESPN, and promptly decided that he wanted to compete someday. He already had the bike, so he went to the local thrift store and tripped over a helmet in the shade of Easter egg pink. However, the kids who frequented the local skate park teased him, which forced him to an empty section of the park with the highest ramps. And that was where he perfected his skills. He reminded students, there's always someone in their lives who can help when they're feeling alone and isolated, perhaps a teacher or a school administrator. The high point, quite literally, of the tricks came when vocational technical coordinator Adam Gagne and PFC Rommel Polino mounted a box jump in the center of the gym. Biker Russell Somerville then sailed over their heads aboard his 20-inch frame BMX ride. Valeria Acosta and Rommel Polino, two Whittier Tech seniors from Haverhill, said they appreciated the event that mixed fun with messages of positivity, encouragement, and the reminder to always be kind to others. First, Paulino.
0: It's a really good movement. I really enjoyed it. A lot of fun, really cool tricks. Principal participated in it, showed a big impact to the school, and I feel like everyone heard the message.
2: Acosta added,
4: the bikers, they went through their own situations and problems, but they still got to the place where they are now through perseverance, through hope, and never losing faith. And I think that's something that I took away, that no matter where you may be in life, if you keep going, you keep persevering, you get to where you want to be.
2: As students filed out of the gym at lunch period, Whittier Tech principal and assistant superintendent Christopher Laganis sent out a thanks to the event's two sponsors, the U.S. Marine Corps and the animal welfare organization PETA II.
5: So, yes, what a great message they sent to the kids.
2: The program came to Whittier Tech at no cost. Captain Jason Mazza became police chief in Plasto this past Monday. The promotion ceremony was held at the Plasto Board of Selectmen meeting with members of the department, Mazza's family, and members of the public present. Mazza was introduced by his counterpart, Plasto Fire Chief Chris Knutson. Mazza holds a bachelor's degree in criminal justice and is an FBI Leda Trilogy recipient. He's been a member of the Plasto Police Department since 2002, when he started his career as a police and fire dispatcher. In 2007, Mazza shifted his career and became a police officer. Over his career, he's received various accolades for life-saving, motor vehicle activity, arrests, and received a prosecutor award. Mazza was promoted to police sergeant in 2012. He became the interim chief of police in 2020. He was promoted to administrative captain in 2022 and was named interim chief of police in May of this year, where he held that title until his promotion. Newton said that he, quote, looks forward to working with Mazza side by side to address public safety concerns, adding, quote, Mazza will bring professionalism and dedication, and that the Plasto Fire Department looks forward to working with him. Mazza said that he is truly humble and, quote, appreciates the opportunity to lead the agency. A press release added, quote, members of the Plasto Police Department are excited for the long-awaited opportunity for Chief Mazza to lead the department with honor, integrity, competency, and knowledge of the town. Quote, we look forward to his continued success and thank him for his many years of guidance and being a constant through challenges and adversity that the department has faced. Chief Mazza has been at the forefront of getting the department through hardships, and we cannot thank him enough. The Board of Selectmen called the promotion well-deserved. UWHAV Sports, the Red Sox take on the Rangers tonight in Texas. There's always more in the next newscast and at WHAV.net, where you can sign up for the Wavelength's local news e-newspaper. From the Edwin V. Johnson Newsroom, this is Wynn Damon.
6: AD News. Good morning, I'm Ed Donahue. Canadian Prime Minister Mark Carney is embracing the prospect of his country becoming the European Union's first associate member.
7: I'm not proposing a third bloc in order to become a great power rival, only with better manners.
6: Speaking to the European Council, Carney says closer ties with the continent would ensure no country could control Canada's markets or undermine its sovereignty.
7: We do not seek power to dominate others.
6: President Trump responded,
8: if they do that, if I think it's at all a hostile act, I will put very serious tariffs or stop trading with Europe. On many things. So if they do that, if Europe does that, we may ban intentions. It's a good intention, that's fine.
6: The president's tariffs, demands for economic concessions, and repeated talk of making Canada the 51st state have pushed Ottawa to reduce its dependence on its neighbor. United Nations-backed human rights experts say there are reasonable grounds to believe the U.S. committed war crimes in two strikes in Iran on the first day of the war. Barbara Streisand, a 2008 Kennedy Center honoree, calls the Kennedy Center controversy galling and painful to witness. In the Senate, North Carolina Republican Tom Tillis was asked about the possibility of demolishing the Kennedy Center.
9: I think it's absurd. Abolishing a worldwide known venue for art.
6: President Trump says repairs to the Kennedy Center would happen if his name is added to the building. A judge said no to that. Human remains found in the Grand Canyon have been identified as Timothy Smith, the last person missing after the deadly flash flooding there late last month. North Carolina defensive coordinator Steve Belichick has resigned. His father is UNC coach and former New England Patriots coach Bill Belichick. The school is investigating its football program. This is AP News. A state in the South is set to impose the death penalty.
10: Alabama is set to execute a man with a chemical injection 3 months after a judge blocked the state from putting him to death with nitrogen gas. 49-year-old Jeffrey Lee is scheduled to receive the chemical injection Thursday evening for killing two people during a 1998 pawn shop robbery in Dallas County. The state initially wanted to execute Lee with nitrogen gas in June, but after a judge stopped that plan, the state sought a new execution date using chemical injection. Lee's lawyers are challenging whether the state can legally switch execution methods. They also argue that jurors originally recommended life in prison, but a judge overrode them. I'm Mike Hempen.
6: At least 48 people are dead in Nigeria after drinking a locally brewed alcoholic concoction. A local health official says 15 people are currently under police investigation. I'm Ed Donahue, AP News.
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12: Good morning. Now your wave weather forecast for Haverhill and the Merrimack Valley. Spotty showers for every Thursday, mostly cloudy, high around 80. Winds out of the southwest, 10 to 15 miles per hour. Showers, scattered thunderstorms tonight, mostly cloudy, low near 65. Northwest winds, 10 to 20. Breezy and less humid Friday, mostly sunny, topping out at 78. Our weekend outlook, mostly sunny, mid-60s. Saturday, mostly cloudy, showers Sunday, highs in the lower 60s. I'm WHAV meteorologist James Covington. Your next wave weather in 30 minutes.
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2: 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She'll explore how it gets into the body and how to reduce microplastics exposure. Participants will also learn about current research and explore ways to reduce microplastic exposure through food, beverages, clothes, and cosmetics. The talk takes place Tuesday, September 22nd at 11 a.m. at Haverhill Citizen Center, 10 Welcome Street, Haverhill. 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In the Edwin V. Johnson Newsroom, this is Jennifer Cosgrove.

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4: Good morning. I'm Ed Donahue with an AP News Minute. Canadian Prime Minister Mark Carney is embracing the prospect of his country becoming the European Union's first associate member.
5: However, he did not mean for a closer alliance to create a new bloc that would rival the world's greatest powers.
6: In order to become a great power rival, only with better manners.
5: The remarks came after President Donald Trump suggested the proposed arrangement could be a hostile act and threatened heavy tariffs on Europe if he judged its intentions to be unfriendly. Trump's tariffs, demands for economic concessions, and repeated talk of making Canada the 51st state have driven Ottawa closer to Europe. Exactly what associate membership would mean remains to be negotiated. However, the two sides have already deepened ties in defense, energy, and critical materials. I'm Karen Shamas.
4: More information at apnews.com. I'm Ed Donahue.
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7: Good morning. Now your wave weather forecast for Haverhill and the Merrimack Valley. Spotty showers for every Thursday, mostly cloudy, high around 80. Winds out of the southwest, 10 to 15 miles per hour. Showers, scattered thunderstorms tonight, mostly cloudy, low near 65. Northwest winds, 10 to 20. Breezy and less humid Friday, mostly sunny, topping out at 78. Our weekend outlook, mostly sunny in mid-60s. Saturday, mostly cloudy, showers Sunday, highs in the lower 60s. I'm WHAV meteorologist James Covington. Your next wave weather in 30 minutes.
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7: Jerry McCormick and James Grieshaber give an explanation of chromatic wood type and how they recreated the production process to revive historic chromatic fonts during an upcoming talk at Haverhill's Museum of Printing. Chromatic wood type, old and new, takes place Saturday, September 26th at 1 p.m. at Museum of Printing, 15 Thornton Avenue, Haverhill. Following the talk, attendees will be able to pull a proof of historic William H. Page chromatic wood type from around 1849 and the new marquee font. General admission to the museum is $15. 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
1: WHAV LP Haverhill. Here's the latest WHAV news. I'm Wynn Damon. Haverhill City Councilor Daniel Diodati took the city's legislative delegation to task Tuesday for failing to help Haverhill solve its expensive and ongoing water distribution and sewer pipe maintenance issues. Diodati, who represents Ward 2, spoke Tuesday following a discussion of impending and more severe water use restrictions and a range of other options to respond to drought conditions. Diodati said he believes the city's lucky a new well under the Merrimack River is projected to come online relatively soon.
2: We really are in this together, and we are trying to get through it. We're two years away from having a viable water source. I was disappointed tonight to hear we're going to have to pay another city for our water. I'm also a little bit frustrated thinking that our state delegation really hasn't done much to fast-track any of this or do anything for us.
1: Noting that both water and wastewater piping have required replacement for decades, Diodati told WHAV after the meeting he intends to invite every member of the federal and state legislative delegation to attend the next meeting of the Council's Planning and Development Committee, of which he's a member. The committee is scheduled to meet sometime next month. Diodati said he plans to press legislators for federal and state money to solve not just the water source issue, but city sewer issues as well. He said because Haverhill is among the poorer cities in the Commonwealth, he thinks the city deserves consideration because many residents simply can't afford to underwrite the cost of repairs through water and sewer bills. The city imposed emergency water restrictions in March after winter precipitation failed to recharge Canosa Lake, the city's main reservoir. And because the lake is now at its lowest level in 30 years, Public Works Director Robert Ward told councilors that he's planning a total ban on outdoor water use, with the exception of vegetable gardens and some business exemptions, as soon as today, Thursday, September 17th. Ward added his department is arranging for the purchase of 1 million gallons of water per day from the city of Methuen. The Methuen purchase, however, is at least 2 months off, Ward says, because Methuen uses a different treatment chemical than Haverhill, and that means Methuen water cannot simply be pumped into Haverhill's system because it would damage Haverhill's underground pipes. That prompted Amesbury Road resident Michael Jacobs to challenge the city's water restrictions. Jacobs said that he objects to being asked to turn off the tap when he brushes his teeth and to stop watering his lawn, while at the same time the city used water to hose down dust when the fire-damaged Stephen Street Mill was demolished in June. He called it an us-versus-them situation, with residents on one side and the city on the other. Ward 1 Councilor Ralph Basilier pointed out that the city was required by the State Department of Environmental Protection to use misted water as a dust reduction because the site was contaminated with a high level of cancer-causing asbestos. City Council President Timothy Jordan pointed out that all the members of his board are residents of the city, and as such, their pocketbooks are also affected when city sewer and water rates increase. Later in the evening, the council voted to spend $26.2 million to address the long-overdue sewer system maintenance issues, which led to the collapse of the city's fourth sewer main in June. That collapse sent upwards of 8 million gallons of untreated sewage per day into the Merrimack River for 5 days, damaging downstream shellfish beds. That project is projected to cost the average residential ratepayer an additional $110 a year. Those seeking financial support for a nonprofit community project have a little more time to receive help from local benefactors. Haverhill's Cogswell Club, comprised of a group of philanthropists who annually pool their efforts, is extending its deadline to Thursday, October 15th, for a receipt of letters of inquiry. The Cogswell Club, founded by City Councilor Timothy Jordan in 2021, is seeking proposals from nonprofit organizations with ideas for projects or programs that can be completed in 2027 with a donation of between $50,000 and $75,000. Besides the calendar year completion deadline and amounts, applicants must be Internal Revenue Service recognized 501c3 charities, and eligible projects or programs must be specific in nature. Cogswell Club grants may not be used to pay general operating costs. Applicants are asked to submit a two-page maximum letter of inquiry by October 15th, summarizing proposed projects or programs, how a grant would be used, and the impact that it would have on the greater Haverhill community. Letters must be emailed to Kathy and Carl Brunel at heybrunels@yahoo.com. Members of the Cogswell Club plan to invite up to four finalist organizations to participate in a 15-minute live pitch. This includes a 10-minute presentation followed by a 5-minute question and answer time period with the panelists. Finalists may provide handouts and optional PowerPoint presentations may be made with advance notice. Winning organizations can expect to have checks issued by individual Cogswell Club members by this December 31st.
0: Business Bulletin.
1: And Jody Linehan-Kreiner, president of Central Catholic High School, plans to address the Merrimack Valley Chamber of Commerce during an upcoming Women in Business lunch at the North Andover Historical Society. 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In WHAV Sports, the Red Sox take on the Rangers tonight in Texas. There's always more in the next newscast and at WHAV.net, where you can sign up for the Wavelength's local news e-newspaper. From the Edwin V. Johnson Newsroom, this is Wynn Damon.
3: AP News. I'm Ed Donahue. Canadian Prime Minister Mark Carney is moving farther away from the alliance with the U.S., and his country could become the European Union's first associate member.
4: We are pursuing resilience so no one can control our open markets, impair our sovereignty, threaten our territorial integrity, or undermine our freedoms, our democracies, our rule of law.
3: President Trump says this could be a hostile act.
5: I think if it's at all a hostile act, I will put very serious or stop trading with Europe.
3: The president has talked about making Canada the 51st state and has imposed new tariffs. Carney says the EU associate member title still needs to be defined. The Saudi civil defense says debris from an intercepted Houthi drone has killed one person. Houthi advances have forced thousands to leave their homes in Yemen.
6: Many are struggling to find food and shelter. In Taiz, displaced Yemeni Arwa Ahmed Qasim told the AP that she and her five children had to flee their home because of intense bombing. She added that they've been eating a bowl of rice a day for the past 5 days. With no help on the horizon. Yemen was the poorest Arab country even before the outbreak of its civil war more than a decade ago. Now, after a 4-year ceasefire, the Houthis have renewed the fighting as part of the larger struggle between the United States and Iran. Aid groups say there's an urgent need for food and other essentials. I'm Karen Shamas.
3: The Bank of England is keeping the UK's main interest rate unchanged, even though inflation there has risen to a 5-month high. A rate hike is possible by the end of the year. Fiji declared an HIV national emergency. One in 60 people in the South Pacific Island nation is now estimated to be living with the condition. The country says it's boosting HIV testing and treatment efforts to fight the surge. This is AP News.
7: I'm Seth Sutel, and this is Markets in a Minute. Stocks are rising on Wall Street and clawing back most of their losses from earlier in the week. The stock market got some relief from falling oil prices and less pressure from the bond market. The S&P 500 was up 0.9% in the first hour of trading Thursday. The index has been mostly falling for the past 2 weeks. The Dow added 176 points, that's about 0.3%. The Nasdaq Composite rose 1.5%. The price of Brent crude fell 2.6% to about $103 a barrel. That's down from almost $110 a barrel earlier in the week. Treasury yields fell in the bond market. The yield on the 10-year Treasury dropped to 4.95%. Seth Sutel, New York.
3: Paris Saint-Germain fans have been banned from traveling to Marseille for Sunday's big soccer match due to the risk of violent clashes. Fans of both teams do not like each other. I'm Ed Donahue, AP News.
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8: Good afternoon. Now your Wave weather forecast for Haverhill and the Merrimack Valley. Mostly cloudy and spotty showers for Thursday afternoon, high around 80. Southwest winds 10 to 15 miles per hour. Showers, scattered thunderstorms tonight, mostly cloudy, low near 65. Northwest winds 10 to 20. Breezy and less humid Friday, mostly sunny, topping out at 78. Our weekend outlook, mostly sunny in mid-60s. Saturday, mostly cloudy, showery Sunday, highs in the lower 60s. I'm WHAV meteorologist James Covington. Your next Wave weather in 30 minutes.
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5: I'm Ed Donahue with an AP News Minute. In a court filing, a top official at Washington's Kennedy Center said he closed the Performing Arts Center temporarily because of acute risks to public safety resulting from continued structural deterioration of the aging building. Matt Floca says the Kennedy Center will be closed for at least 7 days. The Kennedy Center board, aligned with President Trump, voted to close it after an attempt to add the president's name to the building was rejected by a judge. This is House Minority Leader Hakeem Jeffries.
6: I'm confident that one way or the other, whether it's legislatively or whether it's legally in the courts, we're going to stop the president from another vanity project and waste of taxpayer resources in the context of the Kennedy Center.
5: Ohio Democratic Congresswoman Joyce Beatty, who is a member of the Kennedy Center board, went to court to try to prevent the Kennedy Center's closure. More information at apnews.com. I'm Ed Donahue.
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7: Good afternoon. Now your wave weather forecast for Haverhill and the Merrimack Valley. Mostly cloudy, spotty showers for Thursday afternoon, high around 80, southwest winds 10 to 15 miles per hour. Showers, scattered thunderstorms tonight, mostly cloudy, low near 65, northwest winds 10 to 20. Breezy and less humid Friday, mostly sunny, topping out at 78. Our weekend outlook, mostly sunny in mid-60s Saturday, mostly cloudy, showers Sunday, highs in the lower 60s. I'm WHAV meteorologist James Covington. Your next wave weather in 30 minutes.
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1: WHAV LP Haverhill. Here's the latest WHAV news. I'm Wynn Damon. When Governor Maura Healey came to Haverhill last month with her Keep Your Coverage campaign, officials said that there would be a messaging campaign aimed at reaching MassHealth eligible residents who risk losing health insurance. As of now, though, residents in Haverhill, Methuen, and Lawrence, three gateway communities with vulnerable populations, won't get the state's paid messages about paperwork help and resources from any local news outlet. The nonprofit charged with carrying out the campaign told WHAV yesterday the money will instead go to the MBTA, which operates commuter rail locally. Healthcare for All spokesman David Guarino, in a voicemail, said, quote, "There are no radio advertising buys as part of this campaign. They're doing some MBTA advertising, but nothing on broadcast at all." WHAV appealed directly to Healthcare for All Executive Director Jennifer Lemmerman at the August 11th press conference for local messaging. WHAV explained that besides radio broadcasts, WHAV reaches thousands of residents, especially those physically unable to leave their homes, with a free news website and e-newspaper. WHAV followed up with the city's entire legislative delegation August 14th and some legislative aides at an unrelated event August 20th, asking for advocacy for the Merrimack Valley. The only acknowledgement came from an aide to Senator Barry Feingold, who provided a telephone number and email for MassHealth. Healthcare for All, however, told WHAV it received several calls on WHAV's behalf. Guarino said, quote, "I know that you've also been making some other calls up and down the government food chain." WHAV reached out again last night to Feingold, Senator Pavel Payano, and Representatives Andy Vargas and Ryan Hamilton, asking for their sides of the story. Vargas responded he spoke with Healthcare for All this week, but at first seemed unaware the decision had already been made to exclude local media in three gateway cities. Vargas told WHAV, quote, "We don't administer these funds. I'm happy to make another phone call tomorrow to the head of FHA. Hamilton expressed the most regret, quote, "I understand your frustration, but I don't believe it's fair to say that the delegation failed the Merrimack Valley. We supported WHAV's request and advocated for local media to receive a fair share of these outreach funds. Unfortunately, the final funding decision was not made by the legislature or the delegation. I share your disappointment with the outcome, as WHAV plays a critical role in keeping the entire Merrimack Valley informed." Feingold and Payano did not respond by the time the story was prepared. Under federal rules, paid messages from nonprofits and government agencies are allowed on public radio. The gymnasium at Whittier Regional Vocational Technical High School turned into a BMX bike skate park yesterday when five professional bicycle trick athletes entertained students while offering an important message on how to deal with bullies and to find that all-important life passion. The ASA Entertainment No Hate Tour came to Whittier with a mission to show the teens that ordinary kids like them once were targets of bullies but grew into professional athletes living their childhood dreams. Sprinkled in was the importance of not just talent, but a positive attitude. Master of Ceremonies Zach Newman encouraged students.
2: Stick with and find that thing you love and never quit. However, talent alone will only bring you so far in life before you reach a ceiling. If you want to break through that glass ceiling and find your ultimate potential, you need to have an attitude to match that talent.
1: The event opened with a series of both floor work spins and daring tumbles through the air off two ramps. Newman, who's 37 years old from Kentucky, then introduced each team member, as well as noting that he himself is an X Games bronze medalist. He recalled growing up, he fell in love with BMX bike tricks, watching ESPN, and promptly decided that he wanted to compete someday. He already had the bike, so he went to the local thrift store and tripped over a helmet in the shade of Easter egg pink. However, the kids who frequented the local skate park teased him, which forced him to an empty section of the park with the highest ramps. And that was where he perfected his skills. He reminded students, there's always someone in their lives who can help when they're feeling alone and isolated, perhaps a teacher or a school administrator. The high point, quite literally, of the tricks came when Vocational Technical Coordinator Adam Gagne and PFC Rommel Polino mounted a box jump in the center of the gym. Biker Russell Somerville then sailed over their heads aboard his 20-inch frame BMX ride. Valeria Acosta and Rommel Polino, two Whittier Tech seniors from Haverhill, said they appreciated the event that mixed fun with messages of positivity, encouragement, and the reminder to always be kind to others. First, Paulino.
0: It's a really good movement. I really enjoyed it. A lot of fun, really cool tricks. Principal participated in it, showed a big impact to the school, and I feel like everyone heard the message.
1: Acosta added,
3: the bikers, they went through their own situations and problems, but they still got to the place where they are now through perseverance, through hope, and never losing faith. And I think that's something that I took away, that no matter where you may be in life, if you keep going, you keep persevering, you get to where you want to be.
1: As students filed out of the gym at lunch period, Whittier Tech Principal and Assistant Superintendent Christopher Laganis sent out a thanks to the event's two sponsors, the U.S. Marine Corps and the animal welfare organization PETA, too.
4: So, yes, what a great message they sent to the kids.
1: The program came to Whittier Tech at no cost. Captain Jason Mazza became police chief in Plasto this past Monday. The promotion ceremony was held at the Plasto Board of Selectmen meeting with members of the department, Mazza's family, and members of the public present. Mazza was introduced by his counterpart, Plasto Fire Chief Chris Knutson. Mazza holds a bachelor's degree in criminal justice and is an FBI LEADA Trilogy recipient. He's been a member of the Plasto Police Department since 2002, when he started his career as a police and fire dispatcher. In 2007, Mazza shifted his career and became a police officer. Over his career, he's received various accolades for life-saving, motor vehicle activity, arrests, and received a prosecutor award. Mazza was promoted to police sergeant in 2012. He became the interim chief of police in 2020. He was promoted to administrative captain in 2022 and was named interim chief of police in May of this year, where he held that title until his promotion. Newton said that he, quote, looks forward to working with Mazza side by side to address public safety concerns, adding, quote, Mazza will bring professionalism and dedication, and that the Plasto Fire Department looks forward to working with him. Mazza said that he is truly humble and, quote, appreciates the opportunity to lead the agency. A press release added, quote, members of the Plasto Police Department are excited for the long-awaited opportunity for Chief Mazza to lead the department with honor, integrity, competency, and knowledge of the town. Quote, we look forward to his continued success and thank him for his many years of guidance and being a constant through challenges and adversity that the department has faced. Chief Mazza has been at the forefront of getting the department through hardships, and we cannot thank him enough. The Board of Selectmen called the promotion well-deserved. In WHAV Sports, the Red Sox take on the Rangers tonight in Texas. There's always more in the next newscast and at WHAV.net, where you can sign up for the Wavelength's local news e-newspaper. From the Edwin V. Johnson Newsroom, this is Wynn Damon.
5: AP News, I'm Ed Donahue. We are learning more about plans for Washington's Kennedy Center. In a court filing, a top official there says he closed the Performing Arts Center temporarily because of acute risks of public safety resulting from continued structural deterioration of the aging building. Matt Floca says the Kennedy Center will be closed for at least 7 days. The Kennedy Center board, aligned with President Trump, voted to close it after an attempt to add the president's name to the building was rejected by a judge. This is House Minority Leader Hakeem Jeffries.
6: And I'm confident that one way or the other, whether it's legislatively or whether it's legally in the courts, we're going to stop the president from another vanity project and waste of taxpayer resources in the context of the Kennedy Center.
5: Democratic Congresswoman Joyce Beatty, a member of the Kennedy Center board, went to court to try to prevent the closure. Human rights experts commissioned by the UN say they found reasonable grounds to believe the U.S. committed war crimes in two strikes in Iran, including on a school in southern Iran. There's no immediate comment from the State Department. A family friend says former Arizona Senator John Kyle has died. He was 84. Kyle had dementia. In 2018, Kyle said he was honored to return to the Senate and fill the late John McCain's seat.
7: John and I served the people of Arizona together for nearly 20 years. And in that spirit, along with Senator Flake, I will do my best to assure that Arizonans continue to be well represented in the U.S. Senate.
5: John Kyle also served in the House. Mortgages climbed for the fourth consecutive week, driving the average long-term home loan rate to just below 7%. Canadian Prime Minister Mark Carney is embracing the prospect of his country becoming the European Union's first associate member. But President Trump says it could be a hostile act. Stocks are higher in midday trading on Wall Street. This is AP News. A body was found in the Grand Canyon.
8: Timothy Allen Smith was the last person missing after the deadly flash flooding in late August in the Grand Canyon. His wife confirmed Thursday that his remains have been discovered. Smith, a 53-year-old pilot from Wyoming, had been on a hiking trip with friends Brent Rosencrantz and John Giusti when the flooding hit. Their remains were found earlier. In a social media post, his wife Carrie said, "We no longer have to wait," adding, "It was not in the way we had hoped, but we know that he was doing something he loved with John and Brent." I'm Marcela Sanchez.
5: Ireland's national broadcaster, RTE, says it will boycott the 2027 Eurovision Song Contest over Israel's participation. It means no representation from Ireland and the show will not be broadcast there. Ireland was one of five countries that skipped Eurovision this year over Israel. I'm Ed Donahue, AP News.
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10: Good afternoon. Now your wave weather forecast for Haverhill and the Merrimack Valley. Mostly cloudy, spotty showers for Thursday afternoon, high around 80, southwest winds 10 to 15 miles per hour. Showers, scattered thunderstorms tonight, mostly cloudy, low near 65, northwest winds 10 to 20. Breezy and less humid Friday, mostly sunny, topping out at 78. Our weekend outlook, mostly sunny in mid-60s Saturday. Mostly cloudy, showery Sunday, highs in the lower 60s. I'm WHAV meteorologist James Covington. Your next wave weather in 30 minutes.
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4: I'm Ed Donahue with an AP News Minute. The man who sprayed vinegar at Democratic Congresswoman Ilhan Omar earlier this year during a Minneapolis town hall was sentenced today.
5: Oh, my God. He sprayed something on her.
6: I need a napkin to know nothing.
4: Anthony Kashmirsak was sentenced to 14 months in prison. At the time, Minneapolis-St. Paul was subject to an immigration crackdown that led to angry protests, arrests, and the deaths of two U.S. citizens. During an earlier hearing, Kashmirsak was unable to explain his actions. Human remains found in the Grand Canyon this week have been identified as Timothy Smith, the last person missing after deadly flash flooding in late August. His wife confirmed the discovery. The flooding, which devastated the Phantom Ranch area of the Grand Canyon, brought the death toll to three. Smith, a pilot from Wyoming, was on a hiking trip with two companions when the flooding hit. More information at apnews.com. I'm Ed Donahue.
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7: Good afternoon. Now your wave weather forecast for Haverhill and the Merrimack Valley. Mostly cloudy, spotty showers for Thursday afternoon, high around 80, southwest winds 10 to 15 miles per hour. Showers, scattered thunderstorms tonight, mostly cloudy, low near 65, northwest winds 10 to 20. Breezy and less humid Friday, mostly sunny, topping out at 78. Our weekend outlook, mostly sunny in mid-60s. Saturday, mostly cloudy, showers Sunday, highs in the lower 60s. I'm WHAV meteorologist James Covington. Your next wave weather in 30 minutes.
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1: WHAV LP Haverhill. Here's the latest WHAV news. I'm Wynn Damon. Haverhill City Councilor Daniel Diodati took the city's legislative delegation to task Tuesday for failing to help Haverhill solve its expensive and ongoing water distribution and sewer pipe maintenance issues. Diodati, who represents Ward 2, spoke Tuesday following a discussion of impending and more severe water use restrictions and a range of other options to respond to drought conditions. Diodati said he believes the city's lucky a new well under the Merrimack River is projected to come online relatively soon.
2: We really are in this together, and we are trying to get through it. We're two years away from having a viable water source. I was disappointed tonight to hear we're going to have to pay another city for our water. I'm also a little bit frustrated thinking that our state delegation really hasn't done much to fast-track any of this or do anything for us.
1: Noting that both water and wastewater piping have required replacement for decades, Diodati told WHAV after the meeting he intends to invite every member of the federal and state legislative delegation to attend the next meeting of the Council's Planning and Development Committee, of which he's a member. The committee is scheduled to meet sometime next month. Diodati said he plans to press legislators for federal and state money to solve not just the water source issue, but city sewer issues as well. He said because Haverhill is among the poorer cities in the Commonwealth, he thinks the city deserves consideration because many residents simply can't afford to underwrite the cost of repairs through water and sewer bills. The city imposed emergency water restrictions in March after winter precipitation failed to recharge Canosa Lake, the city's main reservoir. And because the lake is now at its lowest level in 30 years, Public Works Director Robert Ward told councilors that he's planning a total ban on outdoor water use, with the exception of vegetable gardens and some business exemptions, as soon as today, Thursday, September 17th. Ward added his department is arranging for the purchase of 1 million gallons of water per day from the city of Methuen. The Methuen purchase, however, is at least 2 months off, Ward says, because Methuen uses a different treatment chemical than Haverhill, and that means Methuen water cannot simply be pumped into Haverhill's system because it would damage Haverhill's underground pipes. That prompted Amesbury Road resident Michael Jacobs to challenge the city's water restrictions. Jacobs said that he objects to being asked to turn off the tap when he brushes his teeth and to stop watering his lawn, while at the same time the city used water to hose down dust when the fire-damaged Stevens Street Mill was demolished in June. He called it an us-versus-them situation, with residents on one side and the city on the other. Ward 1 Councilor Ralph Baselier pointed out that the city was required by the State Department of Environmental Protection to use misted water as a dust reduction because the site was contaminated with a high level of cancer-causing asbestos. City Council President Timothy Jordan pointed out that all the members of his board are residents of the city, and as such, their pocketbooks are also affected when city sewer and water rates increase. Later in the evening, the council voted to spend $26.2 million to address the long overdue sewer system maintenance issues, which led to the collapse of the city's fourth sewer main in June. That collapse sent upwards of 8 million gallons of untreated sewage per day into the Merrimack River for 5 days, damaging downstream shellfish beds. That project is projected to cost the average residential ratepayer an additional $110 a year. Those seeking financial support for a nonprofit community project have a little more time to receive help from local benefactors. Haverhill's Cogswell Club, comprised of a group of philanthropists who annually pool their efforts, is extending its deadline to Thursday, October 15th, for a receipt of letters of inquiry. The Cogswell Club, founded by City Councilor Timothy Jordan in 2021, is seeking proposals from nonprofit organizations with ideas for projects or programs that can be completed in 2027 with a donation of between $50,000 and $75,000. Besides the calendar year completion deadline and amounts, applicants must be Internal Revenue Service recognized 501c3 charities, and eligible projects or programs must be specific in nature. Cogswell Club grants may not be used to pay general operating costs. Applicants are asked to submit a two-page maximum letter of inquiry by October 15th, summarizing proposed projects or programs, how a grant would be used, and the impact that it would have on the greater Haverhill community. Letters must be emailed to Kathy and Carl Brunel at heybrunels@yahoo.com. Members of the Cogswell Club plan to invite up to four finalist organizations to participate in a 15-minute live pitch. This includes a 10-minute presentation followed by a 5-minute question and answer time period with the panelists. Finalists may provide handouts, and optional PowerPoint presentations may be made with advance notice. Winning organizations can expect to have checks issued by individual Cogswell Club members by this December 31st.
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1: And Jody Linehan-Kreiner, president of Central Catholic High School, plans to address the Merrimack Valley Chamber of Commerce during an upcoming Women in Business lunch at the North Andover Historical Society. 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In WHAV Sports, the Red Sox take on the Rangers tonight in Texas. There's always more in the next newscast and at WHAV.net, where you can sign up for the Wavelength's local news e-newspaper. From the Edwin V. Johnson Newsroom, this is Wynn Damon.
3: AP News, I'm Ed Donahue. Top official at the Kennedy Center says he closed the iconic Performing Arts Center temporarily due to acute risks to public safety resulting from continued structural deterioration. Matt Floca says the building will be closed for about 7 days. President Trump wants his name on the Kennedy Center.
4: I think that the Trump administration should certainly have recognition, because frankly, if we don't do that, it's going to close. It'll end up being ripped down. It's in very, very bad shape, very dangerous shape.
3: In the Senate, North Carolina Republican Tom Tillis has had enough.
5: My guess is we're creating a lot of drama and a false crisis, and I'm just over that sort of stuff. This is not what people who grew up like I did want to focus on. We want solutions.
3: Fencing was put up yesterday around the Kennedy Center. Anthony Kaczmarczyk was sentenced to 14 months in prison in Minneapolis after spraying vinegar at Democratic Congresswoman Ilhan Omar during a Minneapolis town hall earlier this year.
6: Oh, my God. He sprayed something on her.
7: I need a napkin to know nothing.
3: During an earlier hearing, Kaczmarczyk was unable to explain his actions. Omar was not hurt in the attack. A federal immigration officer charged with shooting a Venezuelan man last winter and lying about the circumstances to investigators is scheduled to appear before a Minnesota judge. Russian NHL star Alex Ovechkin says he's for peace and love after appearing in an ad for a Vladimir Putin-aligned party. The NHL's career goal-scoring leader is back with the Washington Capitals for 22nd season. Ovechkin is seen in the ad standing behind Russian Foreign Minister Sergei Lavrov. He says he's Russian and he supports his country. Ovechkin plans to return to Russia when his NHL career is over. An Alabama man is set to be executed for pawn shop killings months after his nitrogen gas execution was blocked. More information at APNews.com. This is AP News. A ninth woman's body has been found near Johannesburg.
8: They believe it could be linked to a series of killings under investigation. All nine bodies have been found in the Ekurhuleni municipality over the last 2 months, raising concerns that they were carried out by the same person or people. Police previously said that some similarities in the killings of the first eight victims were sufficiently concerning for the police to issue a public warning. Deputy National Police Commissioner Tebelo Mosikili announced an incentive for the public to come forward with information on the killings.
9: The reward has been declared and it will will be paid to a deserving informant that will come forward with the information.
8: Women's rights advocates, political parties and civil society organisations marched to a local police station demanding stronger protection measures for women and children. I'm Karen Shamas.
3: I'm Ed Donahue, AP News.
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10: Good afternoon. Now your wave weather forecast for Haverhill and the Merrimack Valley. Mostly cloudy, spotty showers for Thursday afternoon, high around 80, southwest winds 10 to 15 miles per hour. Showers, scattered thunderstorms tonight, mostly cloudy, low near 65, northwest winds 10 to 20. Breezy and less humid Friday, mostly sunny, topping out at 78. Our weekend outlook, mostly sunny and mid-60s Saturday. Mostly cloudy, showery Sunday, highs in the lower 60s. I'm WHAV meteorologist James Covington. Your next wave weather in 30 minutes.
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4: I'm Ed Donahue with an AP News Minute. A federal judge is ordering Washington's Kennedy Center to give 30 days notice before making any major physical changes to the building. That includes demolishing it. President Trump has talked about that possibility. He wants his name on the building if there are repairs.
5: I think that the Trump administration should certainly have recognition because, frankly, if we don't do that, it's going to close. It'll end up being ripped down. It's in very, very bad shape, very dangerous shape.
4: A top Kennedy Center official says the building will be closed for about 7 days to deal with public safety risks from structural deterioration. This is North Carolina Republican Tom Tillis.
6: I think it's absurd. Abolishing a memorial, a worldwide known venue for art.
4: A judge blocked putting the president's name on the Kennedy Center. More information at apnews.com. I'm Ed Donahue.
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7: Good afternoon. Now your wave weather forecast for Haverhill and the Merrimack Valley. Mostly cloudy, spotty showers for Thursday afternoon, high around 80, southwest winds 10 to 15 miles per hour. Showers, scattered thunderstorms tonight, mostly cloudy, low near 65, northwest winds 10 to 20. Breezy and less humid Friday, mostly sunny, topping out at 78. Our weekend outlook, mostly sunny and mid-60s Saturday, mostly cloudy, showers Sunday, highs in the lower 60s. I'm WHAV meteorologist James Covington. Your next wave weather in 30 minutes.
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Participants will also learn about current research and explore ways to reduce microplastic exposure through food, beverages, clothes, and cosmetics. The talk takes place Tuesday, September 22nd at 11 a.m. at Haverhill Citizen Center, 10 Welcome Street, Haverhill. The Haverhill Council on Aging requires reservations by calling 978-374-2390, extension 3916. 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
2: Here's the latest WHAV news. I'm Wynn Damon. When Governor Maura Healey came to Haverhill last month with her Keep Your Coverage campaign, officials said that there would be a messaging campaign aimed at reaching MassHealth eligible residents who risk losing health insurance. As of now, though, residents in Haverhill, Methuen, and Lawrence, three gateway communities with vulnerable populations, won't get the state's paid messages about paperwork help and resources from any local news outlet. The nonprofit charged with carrying out the campaign told WHAV yesterday the money will instead go to the MBTA, which operates commuter rail locally. Healthcare for All spokesman David Guarino, in a voicemail, said, quote, "There are no radio advertising buys as part of this campaign. They're doing some MBTA advertising, but nothing on broadcast at all." WHAV appealed directly to Healthcare for All Executive Director Jennifer Lemmerman at the August 11th press conference for local messaging. WHAV explained that besides radio broadcasts, WHAV reaches thousands of residents, especially those physically unable to leave their homes, with a free news website and e-newspaper. WHAV followed up with the city's entire legislative delegation August 14th and some legislative aides at an unrelated event August 20th, asking for advocacy for the Merrimack Valley. The only acknowledgement came from an aide to Senator Barry Feingold, who provided a telephone number and email for MassHealth. Healthcare for All, however, told WHAV it received several calls on WHAV's behalf. Guarino said, quote, "I know that you've also been making some other calls up and down the government food chain." WHAV reached out again last night to Feingold, Senator Pavel Payano, and Representatives Andy Vargas and Ryan Hamilton, asking for their sides of the story. Vargas responded he spoke with Healthcare for All this week, but at first seemed unaware the decision had already been made to exclude local media in three gateway cities. Vargas told WHAV, quote, "We don't administer these funds. I'm happy to make another phone call tomorrow to the head of FHA. Hamilton expressed the most regret, quote, "I understand your frustration, but I don't believe it's fair to say that the delegation failed the Merrimack Valley. We supported WHAV's request and advocated for local media to receive a fair share of these outreach funds. Unfortunately, the final funding decision was not made by the legislature or the delegation. I share your disappointment with the outcome, as WHAV plays a critical role in keeping the entire Merrimack Valley informed." Feingold and Payano did not respond by the time the story was prepared. Under federal rules, paid messages from nonprofits and government agencies are allowed on public radio. The gymnasium at Whittier Regional Vocational Technical High School turned into a BMX bike skate park yesterday when five professional bicycle trick athletes entertained students while offering an important message on how to deal with bullies and define that all-important life passion. The ASA Entertainment No Hate Tour came to Whittier with a mission to show the teens that ordinary kids like them once were targets of bullies but grew into professional athletes living their childhood dreams. Sprinkled in was the importance of not just talent, but a positive attitude. Master of Ceremonies Zach Newman encouraged students.
3: Stick with it, find that thing you love, and never quit. However, talent alone will only bring you so far in life before you reach a ceiling. You want to break through that glass ceiling and find your ultimate potential? You need to have an attitude to match that talent.
2: The event opened with a series of both floor work spins and daring tumbles through the air off two ramps. Newman, who's 37 years old from Kentucky, then introduced each team member, as well as noting that he, himself, is an X Games bronze medalist. He recalled, growing up, he fell in love with BMX bike tricks, watching ESPN, and promptly decided that he wanted to compete someday. He already had the bike, so he went to the local thrift store and tripped over a helmet in the shade of Easter egg pink. However, the kids who frequented the local skate park teased him, which forced him to an empty section of the park with the highest ramps. And that was where he perfected his skills. He reminded students, there's always someone in their lives who can help when they're feeling alone and isolated, perhaps a teacher or a school administrator. The high point, quite literally, of the tricks came when vocational technical coordinator Adam Gagney and PFC Rommel Polino mounted a box jump in the center of the gym. Biker Russell Somerville then sailed over their heads aboard his 20-inch frame BMX ride. Valeria Acosta and Rommel Polino, two Whittier Tech seniors from Haverhill, said they appreciated the event that mixed fun with messages of positivity, encouragement, and the reminder to always be kind to others. First, Paulina.
0: It's a really good movement. I really enjoyed it. A lot of fun, really cool tricks. Principal participated in it, showed a big impact to the school, and I feel like everyone heard the message.
2: Acosta added,
4: the bikers, they went through their own situations and problems, but they still got to the place where they are now through perseverance, through hope, and never losing faith. And I think that's something that I took away, that no matter where you may be in life, if you keep going, you keep persevering, you get to where you want to be.
2: As students filed out of the gym at lunch period, Whittier Tech principal and assistant superintendent Christopher Laganis sent out a thanks to the event's two sponsors, the U.S. Marine Corps and the animal welfare organization PETA, too.
5: So, yes, what a great message they sent to the kids.
2: The program came to Whittier Tech at no cost. Captain Jason Mazza became police chief in Plasto this past Monday. The promotion ceremony was held at the Plasto Board of Selectmen meeting with members of the department, Mazza's family, and members of the public present. Mazza was introduced by his counterpart, Plasto Fire Chief Chris Knutson. Mazza holds a bachelor's degree in criminal justice and is an FBI LEADA Trilogy recipient. He's been a member of the Plasto Police Department since 2002, when he started his career as a police and fire dispatcher. In 2007, Mazza shifted his career and became a police officer. Over his career, he's received various accolades for life-saving, motor vehicle activity, arrests, and received a prosecutor award. Mazza was promoted to police sergeant in 2012. He became the interim chief of police in 2020. He was promoted to administrative captain in 2022 and was named interim chief of police in May of this year, where he held that title until his promotion. Newton said that he, quote, looks forward to working with Mazza side by side to address public safety concerns, adding, quote, Mazza will bring professionalism and dedication, and that the Plasto Fire Department looks forward to working with him. Mazza said that he is truly humble and, quote, appreciates the opportunity to lead the agency. A press release added, quote, members of the Plasto Police Department are excited for the long-awaited opportunity for Chief Mazza to lead the department with honor, integrity, competency, and knowledge of the town. Quote, we look forward to his continued success and thank him for his many years of guidance and being a constant through challenges and adversity that the department has faced. Chief Mazza has been at the forefront of getting the department through hardships, and we cannot thank him enough. The Board of Selectmen called the promotion well-deserved. In WHAV Sports, the Red Sox take on the Rangers tonight in Texas. There's always more in the next newscast and at WHAV.net, where you can sign up for the Wavelength's local news e-newspaper. From the Edwin V. Johnson Newsroom, this is Wynn Damon.
6: AP News, I'm Ed Donahue. A federal judge is ordering the Kennedy Center to provide 30 days' notice before making any major physical changes to the Performing Arts Center in Washington, including demolishing it. President Trump has threatened to do that. This is House Minority Leader Hakeem Jeffries.
7: Today, we've been successful in the courts in stopping Donald Trump with respect to the Kennedy Center issue and in other areas. Congresswoman Joyce Beatty has been tremendous, a forceful advocate. She does not back down. She speaks truth to power.
6: Beatty is on the Trump-controlled Kennedy Center board. A top official there says the Kennedy Center will be closed for 7 days. The Trump administration has approved visas for top Iranian officials to attend next week's UN General Assembly high-level session in New York, despite the two countries being at war. A federal appeals court panel is considering an attempt to revive Missouri's congressional districts, backed by President Trump. The Supreme Court blocked those districts from being used in the November election. Middle East analyst Adam Barron says Saudi Arabia accused the Houthis of trying to attack Mecca with a drone, which the Houthis deny.
8: What this does show is, regardless of whether it was aimed at Mecca or not, the Houthis have denied that that was the aim. It shows that the Houthis are demonstrating their strategic depth, that is, their ability to target relatively deep inside of Saudi Arabia.
6: Saudi civil defense says debris from an intercepted Houthi drone killed one person. It's the first civilian casualty since the Iran-backed rebels have increased their attacks in Saudi Arabia. The family of a San Antonio woman who died of preeclampsia is suing Texas officials, claiming the state's abortion ban led to her death. Stocks are higher in late-day trading on Wall Street after oil prices fell. More information at apnews.com. This is AP News. Psychedelic pop artist Peter Max has died. He was 88.
9: His graphic design studio opened in 1961, and his flowing, colorful style was an immediate hit that led to a booming commercial business. Max's work epitomized the era's flower power art and graced everything from mugs and bedsheets to New York's Museum of Modern Art.
10: We'll go from the color combinations to what has to be done first and second and third, you know, having production in mind, to the promotional repercussions of it.
9: Max said he didn't like to dwell on negative things either in his mind or on his canvas.
10: These flying cosmic characters that fly in and out of rainbows and out of skies and that smile in blue and boats with reflection is very surrealistic, except it's a very up surrealism.
9: He's survived by a daughter, Libra Astro, and a son, Adam, who says Max died Monday, September 14th. No cause was given, but he had been suffering from advanced dementia. I'm Jennifer King.
6: I'm Ed Donahue, AP News.
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12: Good afternoon. Now your wave weather forecast for Haverhill and the Merrimack Valley. Mostly cloudy and spotty showers for Thursday afternoon, high around 80, southwest winds 10 to 15 miles per hour. Showers, scattered thunderstorms tonight, mostly cloudy, low near 65, northwest winds 10 to 20. Breezy and less humid Friday, mostly sunny, topping out at 78. Our weekend outlook, mostly sunny and mid-60s. Saturday, mostly cloudy, showers Sunday, highs in the lower 60s. I'm WHAV meteorologist James Covington. Your next wave weather in 30 minutes.
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now. If you just treat her right now, oh, squeeze her real gentle. 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
3: 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An important part of the program is talking with area newsmakers, giving you a direct link on the latest information on what's happening in the Greater Haverhill area. Recently, I spoke with Al Hanscom, CEO of Emmaus, who said over the past 12 months, Emmaus has helped 110 families into housing.
4: That's significant. This is 110 families who were literally homeless and had no place to go, were in shelter or sleeping on someone's couch. In addition to that, we helped 38 people get directly off the streets here in Haverhill alone.
3: Please join me Friday morning at around 8:15 when my guest is going to be Neil Hunter, a certified mentor for SCORE. And around 8:45, I'll be talking with Haley Pearson, the City of Haverhill's Downtown Events Coordinator. 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Here's the latest WHAV news. I'm Wynn Damon. Haverhill City Councilor Daniel Diodati took the city's legislative delegation to task Tuesday for failing to help Haverhill solve its expensive and ongoing water distribution and sewer pipe maintenance issues. Diodati, who represents Ward 2, spoke Tuesday following a discussion of impending and more severe water use restrictions and a range of other options to respond to drought conditions. Diodati said he believes the city's lucky a new well under the Merrimack River is projected to come online relatively soon.
5: We really are in this together, and we are trying to get through it. We're two years away from having a viable water source. I was disappointed tonight to hear we're going to have to pay another city for our water. I'm also a little bit frustrated thinking that our state delegation really hasn't done much to fast-track any of this or do anything for us.
3: Noting that both water and wastewater piping have required replacement for decades, Diodati told WHAV after the meeting he intends to invite every member of the federal and state legislative delegation to attend the next meeting of the Council's Planning and Development Committee, of which he's a member. The committee is scheduled to meet sometime next month. Diodati said he plans to press legislators for federal and state money to solve not just the water source issue, but city sewer issues as well. He said because Haverhill is among the poorer cities in the Commonwealth, he thinks the city deserves consideration because many residents simply can't afford to underwrite the cost of repairs through water and sewer bills. The city imposed emergency water restrictions in March after winter precipitation failed to recharge Canosa Lake, the city's main reservoir. And because the lake is now at its lowest level in 30 years, Public Works Director Robert Ward told councilors that he's planning a total ban on outdoor water use, with the exception of vegetable gardens and some business exemptions, as soon as today, Thursday, September 17th. Ward added his department is arranging for the purchase of 1 million gallons of water per day from the city of Methuen. The Methuen purchase, however, is at least 2 months off, Ward says, because Methuen uses a different treatment chemical than Haverhill, and that means Methuen water cannot simply be pumped into Haverhill's system because it would damage Haverhill's underground pipes. That prompted Amesbury Road resident Michael Jacobs to challenge the city's water restrictions. Jacobs said that he objects to being asked to turn off the tap when he brushes his teeth and to stop watering his lawn, while at the same time the city used water to hose down dust when the fire-damaged Stephen Street Mill was demolished in June. He called it an us-versus-them situation, with residents on one side and the city on the other. Ward 1 Councilor Ralph Basilier pointed out that the city was required by the State Department of Environmental Protection to use misted water as a dust reduction because the site was contaminated with a high level of cancer-causing asbestos. City Council President Timothy Jordan pointed out that all the members of his board are residents of the city, and as such, their pocketbooks are also affected when city sewer and water rates increase. Later in the evening, the council voted to spend $26.2 million to address the long overdue sewer system maintenance issues, which led to the collapse of the city's Force sewer main in June. That collapse sent upwards of 8 million gallons of untreated sewage per day into the Merrimack River for 5 days, damaging downstream shellfish beds. That project is projected to cost the average residential ratepayer an additional $110 a year. Those seeking financial support for a nonprofit community project have a little more time to receive help from local benefactors. Haverhill's Cogswell Club, comprised of a group of philanthropists who annually pool their efforts, is extending its deadline to Thursday, October 15th, for a receipt of letters of inquiry. The Cogswell Club, founded by City Councilor Timothy Jordan in 2021, is seeking proposals from nonprofit organizations with ideas for projects or programs that can be completed in 2027 with a donation of between $50,000 and $75,000. Besides the calendar year completion deadline and amounts, applicants must be Internal Revenue Service recognized 501c3 charities, and eligible projects or programs must be specific in nature. Cogswell Club grants may not be used to pay general operating costs. Applicants are asked to submit a 2-page maximum letter of inquiry by October 15th, summarizing proposed projects or programs, how a grant would be used, and the impact that it would have on the greater Haverhill community. Letters must be emailed to Kathy and Carl Brunel at heybrunels@yahoo.com. Members of the Cogswell Club plan to invite up to 4 finalist organizations to participate in a 15-minute live pitch. This includes a 10-minute presentation followed by a 5-minute question and answer time period with the panelists. Finalists may provide handouts, and optional PowerPoint presentations may be made with advance notice. Winning organizations can expect to have checks issued by individual Cogswell Club members by this December 31st.
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3: And Jody Linehan-Kreiner, president of Central Catholic High School, plans to address the Merrimack Valley Chamber of Commerce during an upcoming Women in Business lunch at the North Andover Historical Society. 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In WHAV Sports, the Red Sox take on the Rangers tonight in Texas. There's always more in the next newscast and at WHAV.net, where you can sign up for the Wavelength's local news e-newspaper. From the Edwin V. Johnson Newsroom, this is Wynn Damon.
0: I'm Ed Donahue with an AP News Minute. When the U.N. General Assembly meets next week in New York, top Iranian officials will be there despite the U.S. and Iran being at war. State Department officials say it has approved visas for Iran's core delegation, along with essential staffers, to allow them to take part in the U.N. meetings. There are no signs agreements to reopen the Strait of Hormuz or return to talks in Iran's nuclear program are close. A body has been found in the Grand Canyon.
6: Timothy Allen Smith was the last person missing after the deadly flash flooding in late August in the Grand Canyon. His wife confirmed Thursday that his remains have been discovered. Smith, a 53-year-old pilot from Wyoming, had been on a hiking trip with friends when the flooding hit. Their remains were found earlier. In a social media post, his wife Carrie said, "We no longer have to wait," adding, "It was not in the way we had hoped, but we know that he was doing something he loved." I'm Marcela Sanchez.
0: I'm Ed Donahue.
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7: Good afternoon. Now your wave weather forecast for Haverhill and the Merrimack Valley. Mostly cloudy, spotty showers for Thursday afternoon, high around 80, southwest winds 10 to 15 miles per hour. Showers, scattered thunderstorms tonight, mostly cloudy, low near 65, northwest winds 10 to 20. Breezy and less humid Friday, mostly sunny, topping out at 78. Our weekend outlook, mostly sunny in mid-60s Saturday, mostly cloudy, showers Sunday, highs in the lower 60s. I'm WHAV meteorologist James Covington. Your next wave weather in 30 minutes.
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9: Today is September 17th. On this day in 1880, Boston celebrated its 250th birthday. For 3.5 hours during the day, a column of 14,500 people marched 4.5 miles through the city. The festivities continued that evening with a parade of 1,000 torchbearers and 16 floats depicting the city's history. At a gathering at the Old South Meeting House, the mayor observed that scarcely a feature of the landscape remains to tell us how nature looked before she was subdued by civilization. The sea has been converted into land, the hills have been leveled, the valleys filled up. The sites of the Indian wigwams are now those of the palaces of our merchant princes. Indeed, in 250 years, Boston had grown from a tiny settlement to a major metropolis. For more about this and other mass

0: That we be worthy of our power and responsibility. That we deliberate and achieve with wisdom and understanding, recognizing the rights of all our citizens with full regard for the dignity and justness of the individual.
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2: Here's the latest WHAV news. I'm Wynn Damon. When Governor Maura Healey came to Haverhill last month with her Keep Your Coverage campaign, officials said that there would be a messaging campaign aimed at reaching MassHealth eligible residents who risk losing health insurance. As of now, though, residents in Haverhill, Methuen, and Lawrence, three gateway communities with vulnerable populations, won't get the state's paid messages about paperwork help and resources from any local news outlet. The nonprofit charged with carrying out the campaign told WHAV yesterday the money will instead go to the MBTA, which operates commuter rail locally. Healthcare for All spokesman David Guarino, in a voicemail, said, quote, "There are no radio advertising buys as part of this campaign. They're doing some MBTA advertising, but nothing on broadcast at all." WHAV appealed directly to Healthcare for All Executive Director Jennifer Lemmerman at the August 11th press conference for local messaging. WHAV explained that besides radio broadcasts, WHAV reaches thousands of residents, especially those physically unable to leave their homes, with a free news website and e-newspaper. WHAV followed up with the city's entire legislative delegation August 14th and some legislative aides at an unrelated event August 20th, asking for advocacy for the Merrimack Valley. The only acknowledgement came from an aide to Senator Barry Feingold, who provided a telephone number and email for MassHealth. Healthcare for All, however, told WHAV it received several calls on WHAV's behalf. Guarino said, quote, "I know that you've also been making some other calls up and down the government food chain." WHAV reached out again last night to Feingold. Senator Pavel Payano and Representatives Andy Vargas and Ryan Hamilton asking for their sides of the story. Vargas responded he spoke with Healthcare for All this week, but at first seemed unaware the decision had already been made to exclude local media in three gateway cities. Vargas told WHAV, quote, "We don't administer these funds. I'm happy to make another phone call tomorrow to the head of FHA. Hamilton expressed the most regret, quote, "I understand your frustration, but I don't believe it's fair to say that the delegation failed the Merrimack Valley. We supported WHAV's request and advocated for local media to receive a fair share of these outreach funds. Unfortunately, the final funding decision was not made by the legislature or the delegation. I share your disappointment with the outcome, as WHAV plays a critical role in keeping the entire Merrimack Valley informed." Feingold and Payano did not respond by the time the story was prepared. Under federal rules, paid messages from nonprofits and government agencies are allowed on public radio. The gymnasium at Whittier Regional Vocational Technical High School turned into a BMX bike skate park yesterday when five professional bicycle trick athletes entertained students while offering an important message on how to deal with bullies and define that all-important life passion. The ASA Entertainment No Hate Tour came to Whittier with a mission to show the teens that ordinary kids like them once were targets of bullies but grew into professional athletes living their childhood dreams. Sprinkled in was the importance of not just talent, but a positive attitude. Master of Ceremonies Zach Newman encouraged students.
3: Stick with and find that thing you love and never quit. However, talent alone will only bring you so far in life before you reach a ceiling. You want to break through that glass ceiling and find your ultimate potential? You need to have an attitude to match that talent.
2: The event opened with a series of both floor work spins and daring tumbles through the air off two ramps. Newman, who's 37 years old from Kentucky, then introduced each team member, as well as noting that he, himself, is an X Games bronze medalist. He recalled, growing up, he fell in love with BMX bike tricks, watching ESPN, and promptly decided that he wanted to compete someday. He already had the bike, so he went to the local thrift store and tripped over a helmet in the shade of Easter egg pink. However, the kids who frequented the local skate park teased him, which forced him to an empty section of the park with the highest ramps. And that was where he perfected his skills. He reminded students, there's always someone in their lives who can help when they're feeling alone and isolated, perhaps a teacher or a school administrator. The high point, quite literally, of the tricks came when vocational technical coordinator Adam Gagney and PFC Rommel Polino mounted a box jump in the center of the gym. Biker Russell Somerville then sailed over their heads aboard his 20-inch frame BMX ride. Valeria Acosta and Rommel Polino, two Whittier Tech seniors from Haverhill, said they appreciated the event that mixed fun with messages of positivity, encouragement, and the reminder to always be kind to others. First, Paulina.
0: It's a really good movement. I really enjoyed it. A lot of fun, really cool tricks. Principal participated in it, showed a big impact to the school, and I feel like everyone heard the message.
2: Acosta added,
4: the bikers, they went through their own situations and problems, but they still got to the place where they are now through perseverance, through hope, and never losing faith. And I think that's something that I took away, that no matter where you may be in life, if you keep going, you keep persevering, you get to where you want to be.
2: As students filed out of the gym at lunch period, Whittier Tech principal and assistant superintendent Christopher Laganis sent out a thanks to the event's two sponsors, the U.S. Marine Corps and the animal welfare organization PETA, too.
5: So, yes, what a great message they sent to the kids.
2: The program came to Whittier Tech at no cost. Captain Jason Mazza became police chief in Plasto this past Monday. The promotion ceremony was held at the Plasto Board of Selectmen meeting with members of the department, Mazza's family, and members of the public present. Mazza was introduced by his counterpart, Plasto Fire Chief Chris Knutson. Mazza holds a bachelor's degree in criminal justice and is an FBI LEADA Trilogy recipient. He's been a member of the Plasto Police Department since 2002 when he started his career as a police and fire dispatcher. In 2007, Mazza shifted his career and became a police officer. Over his career, he's received various accolades for life-saving, motor vehicle activity, arrests, and received a prosecutor award. Mazza was promoted to police sergeant in 2012. He became the interim chief of police in 2020. He was promoted to administrative captain in 2022 and was named interim chief of police in May of this year, where he held that title until his promotion. Newton said that he, quote, looks forward to working with Mazza side by side to address public safety concerns, adding, quote, Mazza will bring professionalism and dedication, and that the Plasto Fire Department looks forward to working with him. Mazza said that he is truly humble and, quote, appreciates the opportunity to lead the agency. A press release added, quote, members of the Plasto Police Department are excited for the long-awaited opportunity for Chief Mazza to lead the department with honor, integrity, competency, and knowledge of the town. Quote, we look forward to his continued success and thank him for his many years of guidance and being a constant through challenges and adversity that the department has faced. Chief Mazza has been at the forefront of getting the department through hardships, and we cannot thank him enough. The Board of Selectmen called the promotion well-deserved. In WHAV Sports, the Red Sox take on the Rangers tonight in Texas. There's always more in the next newscast and at WHAV.net, where you can sign up for the Wavelengths local news e-newspaper. From the Edwin V. Johnson Newsroom, this is Wynn Damon.
6: AP News. I'm Ed Donahue. The Trump administration has approved visas for top Iranian officials to be at next week's UN General Assembly high-level session in New York, despite the two countries being at war. New York Mayor Zohran Mamdani says the city is ready.
7: I want to be clear. There are no known specific or credible threats against the United Nations General Assembly or our city at this time. However, our security posture will be elevated out of an abundance of caution.
6: The State Department says it has approved visas for Iran's core delegation, along with essential staffers, to allow them to take part in the UN meetings. UN Commission human rights experts say they found reasonable grounds to believe the U.S. committed war crimes in two strikes in Iran. The strikes reportedly killed at least 178 civilians, including women and children. A federal judge ordered the Kennedy Center to provide 30 days' notice before making any major physical changes to the building, including demolishing it, as President Trump has threatened. The president recently warned that without his efforts to restore the aging building, it would end up being ripped down. President Trump is withdrawing his nomination of Lance Schroyer to lead the Immigration and Customs Enforcement Agency. Schroyer is a former Oklahoma state trooper with little experience with immigration. The U.S. announced approval of a $24 billion sale of 48 warplanes to Saudi Arabia, expanding military cooperation with Gulf Arab states during the war against Iran. With Speaker Mike Johnson recessing the House early, Minority Leader Hakeem Jeffries says the GOP has again abdicated their duty.
8: They continue to add best bury their heads in the sand while Rome is burning. That's a disgrace. And that's why I believe the American people are going to fire them in November.
6: The House returns after the midterms in November. Stocks are higher at the closing bell. This is AP News. Russia staged drone and missile attacks in Ukraine.
9: The Kyiv City Military Administration reported attacks at more than 10 locations in the city, with 33 sites damaged in the wider region. Ukraine's emergency service also said a massive Russian attack in Odessa injured 7 people, including 2 children. Firefighters worked overnight to put out blazes caused by the strikes. Meanwhile, Ukraine's president, Volodymyr Zelensky, said Ukrainian forces struck targets in Russia overnight, including an oil refinery and a military airfield. Peace efforts to end Russia's invasion have stalled, with territorial concessions in eastern Ukraine as a key issue. I'm Karen Shemath.
6: The NBA champion New York Knicks are pausing ticket sales after a mistake caused them to be listed for amounts that were way too high. They say sales will restart with the correct price. Anyone who already bought tickets will get a refund. I'm Ed Donahue, AP News.
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11: Good afternoon. Now your wave weather forecast for Haverhill and the Merrimack Valley. Mostly cloudy and spotty showers for Thursday afternoon, high around 80, southwest winds 10 to 15 miles per hour. Showers, scattered thunderstorms tonight, mostly cloudy, low near 65, northwest winds 10 to 20. Breezy and less humid Friday, mostly sunny, topping out at 78. Our weekend outlook, mostly sunny and mid-60s Saturday. Mostly cloudy, showers Sunday, highs in the lower 60s. I'm WHAV meteorologist James Covington. Your next wave weather in 30 minutes.
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6: Here's the latest WHAV news. I'm Wynn Damon. Haverhill City Councilor Daniel Diodati took the city's legislative delegation to task Tuesday for failing to help Haverhill solve its expensive and ongoing water distribution and sewer pipe maintenance issues. Diodati, who represents Ward 2, spoke Tuesday following a discussion of impending and more severe water use restrictions and a range of other options to respond to drought conditions. Diodati said he believes the city's lucky a new well under the Merrimack River is projected to come online relatively soon.
7: We really are in this together, and we are trying to get through it. We're two years away from having a viable water source. I was disappointed tonight to hear we're going to have to pay another city for our water. I'm also a little bit frustrated thinking that our state delegation really hasn't done much to fast-track any of this or do anything for us.
6: Noting that both water and wastewater piping have required replacement for decades, Diodati told WHAV after the meeting he intends to invite every member of the federal and state legislative delegation to attend the next meeting of the Council's Planning and Development Committee, of which he's a member. The committee is scheduled to meet sometime next month. Diodati said he plans to press legislators for federal and state money to solve not just the water source issue, but city sewer issues as well. He said because Haverhill is among the poorer cities in the Commonwealth, he thinks the city deserves consideration because many residents simply can't afford to underwrite the cost of repairs through water and sewer bills. The city imposed emergency water restrictions in March after winter precipitation failed to recharge Canosa Lake, the city's main reservoir. And because the lake is now at its lowest level in 30 years, Public Works Director Robert Ward told councilors that he's planning a total ban on outdoor water use, with the exception of vegetable gardens and some business exemptions, as soon as today, Thursday, September 17th. Ward added his department is arranging for the purchase of 1 million gallons of water per day from the city of Methuen. The Methuen purchase, however, is at least 2 months off, Ward says, because Methuen uses a different treatment chemical than Haverhill, and that means Methuen water cannot simply be pumped into Haverhill's system because it would damage Haverhill's underground pipes. That prompted Amesbury Road resident Michael Jacobs to challenge the city's water restrictions. Jacobs said that he objects to being asked to turn off the tap when he brushes his teeth and to stop watering his lawn, while at the same time the city used water to hose down dust when the fire-damaged Stephen Street Mill was demolished in June. He called it an us-versus-them situation, with residents on one side and the city on the other. Ward 1 Councilor Ralph Baselier pointed out that the city was required by the State Department of Environmental Protection to use misted water as a dust reduction because the site was contaminated with a high level of cancer-causing asbestos. City Council President Timothy Jordan pointed out that all the members of his board are residents of the city, and as such, their pocketbooks are also affected when city sewer and water rates increase. Later in the evening, the council voted to spend $26.2 million to address the long-overdue sewer system maintenance issues, which led to the collapse of the city's fourth sewer main in June. That collapse sent upwards of 8 million gallons of untreated sewage per day into the Merrimack River for 5 days, damaging downstream shellfish beds. That project is projected to cost the average residential ratepayer an additional $110 a year. Those seeking financial support for a nonprofit community project have a little more time to receive help from local benefactors. Haverhill's Cogswell Club, comprised of a group of philanthropists who annually pool their efforts, is extending its deadline to Thursday, October 15th, for a receipt of letters of inquiry. The Cogswell Club, founded by City Councilor Timothy Jordan in 2021, is seeking proposals from nonprofit organizations with ideas for projects or programs that can be completed in 2027 with a donation of between $50,000 and $75,000. Besides the calendar year completion deadline and amounts, applicants must be Internal Revenue Service recognized 501c3 charities, and eligible projects or programs must be specific in nature. Cogswell Club grants may not be used to pay general operating costs. Applicants are asked to submit a 2-page maximum letter of inquiry by October 15th, summarizing proposed projects or programs, how a grant would be used, and the impact that it would have on the greater Haverhill community. Letters must be emailed to Kathy and Carl Brunel at heybrunels@yahoo.com. Members of the Cogswell Club plan to invite up to 4 finalist organizations to participate in a 15-minute live pitch. This includes a 10-minute presentation followed by a 5-minute question and answer time period with the panelists. Finalists may provide handouts, and optional PowerPoint presentations may be made with advance notice. Winning organizations can expect to have checks issued by individual Cogswell Club members by this December 31st.
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6: And Jody Linehan-Kreiner, president of Central Catholic High School, plans to address the Merrimack Valley Chamber of Commerce during an upcoming Women in Business lunch at the North Andover Historical Society. 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In WHAV Sports, the Red Sox take on the Rangers tonight in Texas. There's always more in the next newscast and at WHAV.net, where you can sign up for the Wavelength's local news e-newspaper. From the Edwin V. Johnson Newsroom, this is Wynn Damon.
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9: I'm Ed Donahue with an AP News Minute. Stocks finished higher, the Dow up 316 points. The two countries are at war, but the Trump administration approved visas for top Iranian officials to attend the UN General Assembly meeting next week in New York. The State Department says it approved visas for Iran's core delegation, along with essential staffers, to allow them to take part in the UN meetings. Mayor Zora Mamdani says security will be tight in New York next week.
10: I want to be clear, there are no known specific or credible threats against the United Nations General Assembly or our city at this time. However, our security posture will be elevated out of an abundance of caution.
9: The Iran decision is unusual due to the more than 6-month-long conflict between the two countries, and there are no signs that agreements to reopen the Strait of Hormuz or return to talks on Iran's nuclear program are even close. More information at apnews.com. I'm Ed Donahue.
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11: your Wave weather forecast for Haverhill and the Merrimack Valley. Mostly cloudy, spotty showers for Thursday afternoon, high around 80, southwest winds 10 to 15 miles per hour. Showers, scattered thunderstorms tonight, mostly cloudy, low near 65, northwest winds 10 to 20. Breezy and less humid Friday, mostly sunny, topping out at 78. Our weekend outlook, mostly sunny in mid-60s Saturday, mostly cloudy, showers Sunday, highs in the lower 60s. I'm WHAV meteorologist James Covington. Your next Wave weather in 30 minutes.
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1: Sprinkle a bit of color in your indoor garden with Gold Dust Acuba. 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Hi, I'm Melinda Myers, horticulturist and gardening expert. Gold Dust, also known as Japanese Laurel and Japanese Acuba, is grown as a shrub outdoors in zones 7 to 9, but it adapts well to indoor growing conditions. Grow it in a cool 50 to 65 degree, brightly lit location. Keep the soil evenly moist from spring through fall when the plant is actively growing. Reduce watering frequency during the winter. Group it with other plants or place it on a gravel tray. Place pebbles or marbles in the plant saucer. Keep water in the saucer and set the plant on the pebbles above the water level. As the water evaporates, it increases the humidity around the plant. And occasionally wipe the dust off the large leaves with a damp cloth. Check out our website for this and other gardening tips. 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
3: Here's the latest WHAV news. I'm Wynn Damon. When Governor Maura Healey came to Haverhill last month with her Keep Your Coverage campaign, officials said that there would be a messaging campaign aimed at reaching MassHealth eligible residents who risk losing health insurance. As of now, though, residents in Haverhill, Methuen, and Lawrence, three gateway communities with vulnerable populations, won't get the state's paid messages about paperwork help and resources from any local news outlet. The nonprofit charged with carrying out the campaign told WHAV yesterday the money will instead go to the MBTA, which operates commuter rail locally. Healthcare for All spokesman David Guarino, in a voicemail, said, quote, "There are no radio advertising buys as part of this campaign. They're doing some MBTA advertising, but nothing on broadcast at all." WHAV appealed directly to Healthcare for All Executive Director Jennifer Lemmerman at the August 11th press conference for local messaging. WHAV explained that besides radio broadcasts, WHAV reaches thousands of residents, especially those physically unable to leave their homes, with a free news website and e-newspaper. WHAV followed up with the city's entire legislative delegation August 14th and some legislative aides at an unrelated event August 20th, asking for advocacy for the Merrimack Valley. The only acknowledgement came from an aide to Senator Barry Feingold, who provided a telephone number and email for MassHealth. Healthcare for All, however, told WHAV it received several calls on WHAV's behalf. Guarino said, quote, "I know that you've also been making some other calls up and down the government food chain." WHAV reached out again last night to Feingold. Senator Pavel Payano and Representatives Andy Vargas and Ryan Hamilton asking for their sides of the story. Vargas responded he spoke with Healthcare for All this week, but at first seemed unaware the decision had already been made to exclude local media in three gateway cities. Vargas told WHAV, quote, "We don't administer these funds. I'm happy to make another phone call tomorrow to the head of FHA. Hamilton expressed the most regret, quote, "I understand your frustration, but I don't believe it's fair to say that the delegation failed the Merrimack Valley. We supported WHAV's request and advocated for local media to receive a fair share of these outreach funds. Unfortunately, the final funding decision was not made by the legislature or the delegation. I share your disappointment with the outcome, as WHAV plays a critical role in keeping the entire Merrimack Valley informed." Feingold and Payano did not respond by the time the story was prepared. Under federal rules, paid messages from nonprofits and government agencies are allowed on public radio. The gymnasium at Whittier Regional Vocational Technical High School turned into a BMX bike skate park yesterday when five professional bicycle trick athletes entertained students while offering an important message on how to deal with bullies and to find that all-important life passion. The ASA Entertainment No Hate Tour came to Whittier with a mission to show the teens that ordinary kids like them once were targets of bullies but grew into professional athletes living their childhood dreams. Sprinkled in was the importance of not just talent, but a positive attitude. Master of Ceremonies Zach Newman encouraged students.
4: Stick with it, find that thing you love, and never quit. However, talent alone will only bring you so far in life before you reach a ceiling. You want to break through that glass ceiling and find your ultimate potential? You need to have an attitude to match that talent.
3: The event opened with a series of both floor work spins and daring tumbles through the air off two ramps. Newman, who's 37 years old from Kentucky, then introduced each team member, as well as noting that he, himself, is an X Games bronze medalist. He recalled, growing up, he fell in love with BMX bike tricks, watching ESPN, and promptly decided that he wanted to compete someday. He already had the bike, so he went to the local thrift store and tripped over a helmet in the shade of Easter egg pink. However, the kids who frequented the local skate park teased him, which forced him to an empty section of the park with the highest ramps. And that was where he perfected his skills. He reminded students, there's always someone in their lives who can help when they're feeling alone and isolated, perhaps a teacher or a school administrator. The high point, quite literally, of the tricks came when vocational technical coordinator Adam Gagne and PFC Rommel Polino mounted a box jump in the center of the gym. Biker Russell Somerville then sailed over their heads aboard his 20-inch frame BMX ride. Valeria Acosta and Rommel Polino, two Whittier Tech seniors from Haverhill, said they appreciated the event that mixed fun with messages of positivity, encouragement, and the reminder to always be kind to others. First, Paulina.
0: It's a really good movement. I really enjoyed it. A lot of fun, really cool tricks. Principal participated in it, showed a big impact to the school, and I feel like everyone heard the message.
3: Acosta added,
5: the bikers, they went through their own situations and problems, but they still got to the place where they are now through perseverance, through hope, and never losing faith. And I think that's something that I took away, that no matter where you may be in life, if you keep going, you keep persevering, you get to where you want to be.
3: As students filed out of the gym at lunch period, Whittier Tech principal and assistant superintendent Christopher Laganis sent out a thanks to the event's two sponsors, the U.S. Marine Corps and the animal welfare organization PETA, too.
6: So, yes, what a great message they sent to the kids.
3: The program came to Whittier Tech at no cost. Captain Jason Mazza became police chief in Plasto this past Monday. The promotion ceremony was held at the Plasto Board of Selectmen meeting with members of the department, Mazza's family, and members of the public present. Mazza was introduced by his counterpart, Plasto Fire Chief Chris Knutson. Mazza holds a bachelor's degree in criminal justice and is an FBI LEADA Trilogy recipient. He's been a member of the Plasto Police Department since 2002 when he started his career as a police and fire dispatcher. In 2007, Mazza shifted his career and became a police officer. Over his career, he's received various accolades for life-saving, motor vehicle activity, arrests, and received a prosecutor award. Mazza was promoted to police sergeant in 2012. He became the interim chief of police in 2020. He was promoted to administrative captain in 2022 and was named interim chief of police in May of this year, where he held that title until his promotion. Newson said that he, quote, looks forward to working with Mazza side by side to address public safety concerns, adding, quote, Mazza will bring professionalism and dedication, and that the Plasto Fire Department looks forward to working with him. Mazza said that he is truly humble and, quote, appreciates the opportunity to lead the agency. A press release added, quote, members of the Plasto Police Department are excited for the long-awaited opportunity for Chief Mazza to lead the department with honor, integrity, competency, and knowledge of the town. Quote, we look forward to his continued success and thank him for his many years of guidance and being a constant through challenges and adversity that the department has faced. Chief Mazza has been at the forefront of getting the department through hardships, and we cannot thank him enough. The Board of Selectmen called the promotion well-deserved. In WHAV Sports, the Red Sox take on the Rangers tonight in Texas. There's always more in the next newscast and at WHAV.net, where you can sign up for the Wavelengths local news e-newspaper. From the Edwin V. Johnson Newsroom, this is Wynn Damon.
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9: AP News, I'm Ben Thomas. UN-commissioned human rights experts say they've found reasonable grounds to believe the U.S. has committed war crimes in Iran. Sagamagani has details.
10: The independent panel says its findings center on two airstrikes in February that killed at least 178 civilians, including one on what it calls a clearly identifiable school, 4 months after the strike.
11: I don't think it was us. There were a lot of missiles being fired at that time.
10: But the Trump administration has not released findings of a Pentagon investigation of the school bombing. The experts will deliver their findings to the UN Human Rights Council next week. The White House is blasting that body as one that spouted unserious nonsense for decades and says the only party in this conflict that has committed war crimes is the Iranian regime. Sagar Meghani, Washington.
9: At the UN Security Council, Russia and China vetoed a U.S. proposed resolution that would have authorized UN experts to keep monitoring sanctions reimposed against Iran over its nuclear program. In the Middle East, Saudi civil defense says debris from an intercepted Houthi drone has killed one person and injured two others, the first civilian casualty since the Iran-backed rebels stepped up attacks targeting Saudi shipping and oil facilities. Oil prices actually eased again today, Brent crude settling below $105 per barrel. But U.S. gasoline prices are surging, regular grade up another 7 cents in the past day. AAA puts the national average close to $4.44 per gallon. Still, oil prices and easing pressure from the bond market led to an up day for stocks. The Dow added 316 points or 0.6%. The S&P rose 1.1%. The NASDAQ 1.7%. Meanwhile, mortgage rates have climbed close to 7%. Freddie Mac puts the average on a 30-year at 6.95. This is AP News. Buckingham Palace is denying a claim by Princess Diana's brother that King Charles said she'd soon be forgotten after her death.
12: In a new book, Charles Spencer recounts the days after Diana was killed in a car crash in Paris in 1997. He alleges that he argued with the then Prince Charles over palace plans to have Prince William and Prince Harry walk behind her coffin during the funeral procession. Spencer says he told the now king that Diana wouldn't have wanted her sons to undergo the ordeal. And Charles returned, "Rest assured, we'll forget her soon enough." He also accuses Charles of having contempt for his ex-wife. Buckingham Palace responded saying, "While we do not comment on books as a matter of principle, His Majesty is mindful that the pain of fraternal grief can cloud reason, affect judgment, and colour memories in ways others do not recognise, even many years after such a loss."
9: Luke Garrett reporting from London. There's more news at apnews.com. I'm Ben Thomas. 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
14: Good afternoon. Now your wave weather forecast for Haverhill and the Merrimack Valley. Mostly cloudy, spotty showers for Thursday afternoon, high around 80, southwest winds 10 to 15 miles per hour. Showers, scattered thunderstorms tonight, mostly cloudy, low near 65, northwest winds 10 to 20. Breezy and less humid Friday, mostly sunny, topping out at 78. Our weekend outlook, mostly sunny and mid-60s Saturday. Mostly cloudy, Chevy Sunday, highs in the lower 60s. I'm WHAV meteorologist James Covington. Your next wave weather in 30 minutes.
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6: Here's the latest WHAV news. I'm Wynn Damon. Haverhill City Councilor Daniel Diodati took the city's legislative delegation to task Tuesday for failing to help Haverhill solve its expensive and ongoing water distribution and sewer pipe maintenance issues. Diodati, who represents Ward 2, spoke Tuesday following a discussion of impending and more severe water use restrictions and a range of other options to respond to drought conditions. Diodati said he believes the city's lucky a new well under the Merrimack River is projected to come online relatively soon.
7: We really are in this together, and we are trying to get through it. We're two years away from having a viable water source. I was disappointed tonight to hear we're going to have to pay another city for our water. I'm also a little bit frustrated thinking that our state delegation really hasn't done much to fast-track any of this or do anything for us.
6: Noting that both water and wastewater piping have required replacement for decades, Diodati told WHAV after the meeting he intends to invite every member of the federal and state legislative delegation to attend the next meeting of the Council's Planning and Development Committee, of which he's a member. The committee is scheduled to meet sometime next month. Diodati said he plans to press legislators for federal and state money to solve not just the water source issue, but city sewer issues as well. He said because Haverhill is among the poorer cities in the Commonwealth, he thinks the city deserves consideration because many residents simply can't afford to underwrite the cost of repairs through water and sewer bills. The city imposed emergency water restrictions in March after winter precipitation failed to recharge Canosa Lake, the city's main reservoir. And because the lake is now at its lowest level in 30 years, Public Works Director Robert Ward told councilors that he's planning a total ban on outdoor water use, with the exception of vegetable gardens and some business exemptions, as soon as today, Thursday, September 17th. Ward added his department is arranging for the purchase of 1 million gallons of water per day from the city of Methuen. The Methuen purchase, however, is at least 2 months off, Ward says, because Methuen uses a different treatment chemical than Haverhill, and that means Methuen water cannot simply be pumped into Haverhill's system because it would damage Haverhill's underground pipes. That prompted Amesbury Road resident Michael Jacobs to challenge the city's water restrictions. Jacobs said that he objects to being asked to turn off the tap when he brushes his teeth and to stop watering his lawn, while at the same time the city used water to hose down dust when the fire-damaged Stevens Street Mill was demolished in June. He called it an us-versus-them situation, with residents on one side and the city on the other. Ward 1 Councilor Ralph Baslier pointed out that the city was required by the State Department of Environmental Protection to use misted water as a dust reduction because the site was contaminated with a high level of cancer-causing asbestos. City Council President Timothy Jordan pointed out that all the members of his board are residents of the city, and as such, their pocketbooks are also affected when city sewer and water rates increase. Later in the evening, the council voted to spend $26.2 million to address the long overdue sewer system maintenance issues, which led to the collapse of the city's fourth sewer main in June. That collapse sent upwards of 8 million gallons of untreated sewage per day into the Merrimack River for 5 days, damaging downstream shellfish beds. That project is projected to cost the average residential ratepayer an additional $110 a year. Those seeking financial support for a nonprofit community project have a little more time to receive help from local benefactors. Haverhill's Cogswell Club, comprised of a group of philanthropists who annually pool their efforts, is extending its deadline to Thursday, October 15th, for a receipt of letters of inquiry. The Cogswell Club, founded by City Councilor Timothy Jordan in 2021, is seeking proposals from nonprofit organizations with ideas for projects or programs that can be completed in 2027 with a donation of between $50,000 and $75,000. Besides the calendar year completion deadline and amounts, applicants must be Internal Revenue Service recognized 501c3 charities, and eligible projects or programs must be specific in nature. Cogswell Club grants may not be used to pay general operating costs. Applicants are asked to submit a 2-page maximum letter of inquiry by October 15th, summarizing proposed projects or programs, how a grant would be used, and the impact that it would have on the greater Haverhill community. Letters must be emailed to Kathy and Carl Brunel at heybrunels@yahoo.com. Members of the Cogswell Club plan to invite up to 4 finalist organizations to participate in a 15-minute live pitch. This includes a 10-minute presentation followed by a 5-minute question and answer time period with the panelists. Finalists may provide handouts, and optional PowerPoint presentations may be made with advance notice. Winning organizations can expect to have checks issued by individual Cogswell Club members by this December 31st.
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6: And Jody Linehan-Kreiner, president of Central Catholic High School, plans to address the Merrimack Valley Chamber of Commerce during an upcoming Women in Business lunch at the North Andover Historical Society. 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In WHAV Sports, the Red Sox take on the Rangers tonight in Texas. There's always more in the next newscast and at WHAV.net, where you can sign up for the Wavelength's local news e-newspaper. From the Edwin V. Johnson Newsroom, this is Wynn Damon.
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9: I'm Ben Thomas with an AP News Minute. Debris from an intercepted Houthi drone killed one person in Saudi Arabia, that from Saudi civil defense, the first casualty since the Iran-backed rebels stepped up attacks on Saudi shipping and oil facilities. Yet oil prices eased a little today, and that helped Wall Street to gains. The Dow up 316 points, the S&P 1.1%, the Nasdaq 1.7%. Meanwhile, Alex Vega has the latest mortgage rates.
10: Bad news for home shoppers who've been hoping for relief from rising rates. Freddie Mac says the average 30-year mortgage rose this week to 6.95%, the highest it's been since January 2025. It's also the fourth straight weekly increase. As recently as this February, the rate averaged just under 6%. Mortgage rates have been mostly climbing as the war with Iran has fueled expectations of higher inflation, a key factor that influences mortgage rates. The upward trend in mortgage rates has put a damper on U.S. home sales this year. I'm Alex Vega.
9: And I'm Ben Thomas.
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11: Good afternoon. afternoon. Now your wave weather forecast for Haverhill and the Merrimack Valley. Mostly cloudy, spotty showers for Thursday afternoon, high around 80, southwest winds 10 to 15 miles per hour. Showers, scattered thunderstorms tonight, mostly cloudy, low near 65, northwest winds 10 to 20. Breezy and less humid Friday, mostly sunny, topping out at 78. Our weekend outlook, mostly sunny and mid-60s Saturday, mostly cloudy, showers Sunday, highs in the lower 60s. I'm WHAV meteorologist James Covington. Your next wave weather in 30 minutes.
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Frederick A. Graves originally wrote the song in 1895, but his version was a bit, well, heavy. A.P. Carter then rewrote it in 1937 in order to better fit the Carter family's repertoire. In short, he focused more on the honey and the salvation than the blood and the sins. Probably a good move, sales-wise. The Carter family recorded for over 30 years, helping to create and then redefine country music, and were inducted into its Hall of Fame in 1970. This episode was co-written by Syracuse University honors student Jack McCormick, part of the Soundbeat Class Partnership. 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
3: Here's the latest WHAV news. I'm Gwen Damon. When Governor Maura Healey came to Haverhill last month with her Keep Your Coverage campaign, officials said that there would be a messaging campaign aimed at reaching MassHealth eligible residents who risk losing health insurance. As of now, though, residents in Haverhill, Methuen, and Lawrence, three gateway communities with vulnerable populations, won't get the state's paid messages about paperwork help and resources from any local news outlet. The nonprofit charged with carrying out the campaign told WHAV yesterday the money will instead go to the MBTA, which operates commuter rail locally. Healthcare for All spokesman David Guarino, in a voicemail, said, quote, "There are no radio advertising buys as part of this campaign. They're doing some MBTA advertising, but nothing on broadcast at all." WHAV appealed directly to Healthcare for All Executive Director Jennifer Lemmerman at the August 11th press conference for local messaging. WHAV explained that besides radio broadcasts, WHAV reaches thousands of residents, especially those physically unable to leave their homes, with a free news website and e-newspaper. WHAV followed up with the city's entire legislative delegation August 14th and some legislative aides at an unrelated event August 20th, asking for advocacy for the Merrimack Valley. The only acknowledgement came from an aide to Senator Barry Feingold, who provided a telephone number and email for MassHealth. Healthcare for All, however, told WHAV it received several calls on WHAV's behalf. Guarino said, quote, "I know that you've also been making some other calls up and down the government food chain." WHAV reached out again last night to Feingold, Senator Pavel Payano, and Representatives Andy Vargas and Ryan Hamilton, asking for their sides of the story. Vargas responded he spoke with Healthcare for All this week, but at first seemed unaware the decision had already been made to exclude local media in three gateway cities. Vargas told WHAV, quote, "We don't administer these funds. I'm happy to make another phone call tomorrow to the head of FHA. Hamilton expressed the most regret, quote, "I understand your frustration, but I don't believe it's fair to say that the delegation failed the Merrimack Valley. We supported WHAV's request and advocated for local media to receive a fair share of these outreach funds. Unfortunately, the final funding decision was not made by the legislature or the delegation. I share your disappointment with the outcome, as WHAV plays a critical role in keeping the entire Merrimack Valley informed." Feingold and Payano did not respond by the time the story was prepared. Under federal rules, paid messages from nonprofits and government agencies are allowed on public radio. The gymnasium at Whittier Regional Vocational Technical High School turned into a BMX bike skate park yesterday when five professional bicycle trick athletes entertained students while offering an important message on how to deal with bullies and to find that all-important life passion. The ASA Entertainment No Hate Tour came to Whittier with a mission to show the teens that ordinary kids like them once were targets of bullies but grew into professional athletes living their childhood dreams. Sprinkled in was the importance of not just talent, but a positive attitude. Master of Ceremonies Zach Newman encouraged students,
4: "Stick with it, find that thing you love, and never quit. However, talent alone will only bring you so far in life before you reach a ceiling. You want to break through that glass ceiling and find your ultimate potential? You need to have an attitude to match that talent."
3: The event opened with a series of both floor work spins and daring tumbles through the air off two ramps. Newman, who's 37 years old from Kentucky, then introduced each team member, as well as noting that he himself is an X Games bronze medalist. He recalled growing up, he fell in love with BMX bike tricks, watching ESPN, and promptly decided that he wanted to compete someday. He already had the bike, so he went to the local thrift store and tripped over a helmet in the shade of Easter egg pink. However, the kids who frequented the local skate park teased him, which forced him to an empty section of the park with the highest ramps. And that was where he perfected his skills. He reminded students, there's always someone in their lives who can help when they're feeling alone and isolated, perhaps a teacher or a school administrator. The high point, quite literally, of the tricks came when vocational technical coordinator Adam Gagne and PFC Rommel Polino mounted a box jump in the center of the gym. Biker Russell Somerville then sailed over their heads aboard his 20-inch frame BMX ride. Valeria Acosta and Rommel Polino, two Whittier Tech seniors from Haverhill, said they appreciated the event that mixed fun with messages of positivity, encouragement, and the reminder to always be kind to others. First, Paulino.
0: It's a really good movement. I really enjoyed it. A lot of fun, really cool tricks. Principal participated in it, showed a big impact to the school, and I feel like everyone heard the message.
3: Acosta added,
1: the bikers, they went through their own situations and problems, but they still got to the place where they are now through perseverance, through hope, and never losing faith. And I think that's something that I took away, that no matter where you may be in life, if you keep going, you keep persevering, you get to where you want to be.
3: As students filed out of the gym at lunch period, Whittier Tech Principal and Assistant Superintendent Christopher Laganis sent out a thanks to the event's two sponsors, the U.S. Marine Corps and the animal welfare organization PETA, too.
5: So, yes, what a great message they sent to the kids.
3: The program came to Whittier Tech at no cost. Captain Jason Mazza became police chief in Plasto this past Monday. The promotion ceremony was held at the Plasto Board of Selectmen meeting with members of the department, Mazza's family, and members of the public present. Mazza was introduced by his counterpart, Plasto Fire Chief Chris Knutson. Mazza holds a bachelor's degree in criminal justice and is an FBI LEADA Trilogy recipient. He's been a member of the Plasto Police Department since 2002 when he started his career as a police and fire dispatcher. In 2007, Mazza shifted his career and became a police officer. Over his career, he's received various accolades for life-saving, motor vehicle activity, arrests, and received a prosecutor award. Mazza was promoted to police sergeant in 2012. He became the interim chief of police in 2020. He was promoted to administrative captain in 2022 and was named interim chief of police in May of this year, where he held that title until his promotion. Newton said that he, quote, looks forward to working with Mazza side by side to address public safety concerns, adding, quote, Mazza will bring professionalism and dedication, and that the Plasto Fire Department looks forward to working with him. Mazza said that he is truly humble and, quote, appreciates the opportunity to lead the agency. A press release added, quote, members of the Plasto Police Department are excited for the long-awaited opportunity for Chief Mazza to lead the department with honor, integrity, competency, and knowledge of the town. Quote, we look forward to his continued success and thank him for his many years of guidance and being a constant through challenges and adversity that the department has faced. Chief Mazza has been at the forefront of getting the department through hardships, and we cannot thank him enough. The Board of Selectmen called the promotion well-deserved. In WHAV Sports, the Red Sox take on the Rangers tonight in Texas. There's always more in the next newscast and at WHAV.net, where you can sign up for the Wavelength's local news e-newspaper. From the Edwin V. Johnson Newsroom, this is Win Damon.
6: AP News, Sempen Thomas. Harsh criticism of U.S. military action against Iran. Experts commissioned by the UN say they've found reasonable grounds to believe the U.S. has committed war crimes. Karen Shamas has details.
7: The findings focus on U.S. and Israeli airstrikes on the 28th of February. The International Fact-Finding Mission said that includes a U.S. strike on an Iranian school in southern Minab, which Iranian state TV said killed 168 civilians, most of them children. It also said Iranian civilians were caught between gross human rights violations and crimes against humanity committed by their own government and the nation's deadly conflict with the United States and Israel. I'm Karen Shamas.
6: The White House rejected the charges and slammed the UN Human Rights Council. A federal judge has ordered the Kennedy Center to provide 30 days' notice before making any major physical changes to the building.
8: That includes demolishing it. President Trump has talked about that possibility. He wants his name on the building if there are repairs.
9: I think that the Trump administration should certainly have recognition, because frankly, if we don't do that, it's going to close. It'll end up being ripped down. It's in very, very bad shape, very dangerous shape.
8: A top Kennedy Center official says the building will be closed for about 7 days to deal with public safety risks from structural deterioration. This is North Carolina Republican Senator Tom Tillis.
10: I think it's absurd. Abolishing or demolishing a memorial, what a worldwide known venue for art.
8: A judge blocked putting the president's name on the Kennedy Center. Ed Donahue, Washington.
6: And in Los Angeles, the county prosecutor says the driver who slammed her SUV into an L.A. bus will face murder charges for the deaths of two people on that bus. A news helicopter covering the incident also crashed, killing both people on board and a third on the ground. This is AP News. Seth Sutel now with the AP Markets Report.
11: Stocks closed higher on Wall Street and recovered most of their losses from earlier in the week. The stock market got some relief from falling oil prices and less pressure from the bond market. The S&P 500 rose 1.1% Thursday. The index has been mostly falling over the past 2 weeks. The Dow added 316 points. That's about 0.6%. The Nasdaq Composite jumped 1.7%. The price of Brent crude oil fell 1% to a little under $105 a barrel. That's down from $110 a barrel earlier in the week, but is still far above where it was trading over the summer. The yield on the 10-year Treasury note fell back to 4.93%. Seth Sutel, New York.
6: Mortgage rates climbed for the fourth week in a row. Freddie Mac puts the average on a 30-year fixed at 6.95%. There's more news at apnews.com. I'm Ben Thomas. 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
13: Good evening. Now your wave weather forecast for Haverhill and the Merrimack Valley. Showers tonight, skies be cloudy, low around 64, northwest winds 10 to 20 miles per hour. Becoming mostly sunny, breezy, less humid February Friday, high around 78, northwest winds 15 to 25. Clear, much cooler Friday night, low near 46. Our weekend outlook, sunny, not as warm Saturday, high in the upper 60s. Becoming cloudy the afternoon, showers Sunday, highs in the mid-60s. I'm WHAV meteorologist James Coffington. Your next wave weather in 30 minutes.
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7: I'm Ben Thomas with an AP News Minute. A week after Yemen's Houthi rebels stepped up attacks, Saudi Arabia is reporting its first civilian casualty, killed by debris from an intercepted Houthi drone. Meanwhile,
8: the lightning advance of the Iran-backed Houthi rebels has forced tens of thousands of people to flee their homes. Many are struggling to find food and shelter. In Taiz, displaced Yemeni Arwa Ahmed Qasim told the AP that she and her 5 children had to flee because of intense bombing. She added that they've been eating a bowl of rice a day for the past 5 days, with no help on the horizon. Yemen was the poorest Arab country even before the outbreak of its civil war more than a decade ago. Now, after a 4-year ceasefire, the Houthis have renewed the fighting as part of the larger struggle between the United States and Iran. Aid groups say there's an urgent need for food and other essentials. I'm Karen Shamas.
7: And I'm Ben Thomas.
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9: Good evening. Now your wave weather forecast for Haverhill and the Merrimack Valley. Showers tonight, skies be cloudy, low around 64, northwest winds 10 to 20 miles per hour. Becoming mostly sunny, breezy, less humid for Friday, high around 78, northwest winds 15 to 25. Clear, much cooler Friday night, low near 46. Our weekend outlook, sunny, not as warm Saturday, high in the upper 60s. Becoming cloudy the afternoon, showers Sunday, highs in the mid-60s. I'm WHAV meteorologist James Coffington. Your next wave weather in 30 minutes.
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0: We knew used cars were getting more expensive, but this is a real eye-opener. This is Jeff Gilbert with the Car Chronicles. Carl Brower, who's executive analyst at iccars.com, has done some interesting and disturbing calculations when it comes to the used vehicle market.
1: Since 2019, the average three-year-old used car has gone up in price by $9,000. If you had a $20,000 budget back in 2019 to buy a 1 to 5 year old used car, you had access to about half the market, and now you have access to about 11.5% of the market.
0: The vehicles with the sharpest price increases are used low-cost sedans.
1: A lot of people who maybe would have preferred to buy an SUV, but now just want to buy something they can afford, are rushing to the sedan market.
0: Brower says you can still get a lower cost used vehicle, but you won't get something as nice, as new, or as large than you would have pre-pandemic. With the Car Chronicles, I'm Jeff Gilbert.
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2: AP News, I'm Ben Thomas. The Trump administration will let top Iranian officials attend the UN General Assembly next week in New York. Saga Magani has details.
1: It's an unusual step, given the two nations are at war. But American officials say visas will be issued to Iran's president and top diplomat, among others. The U.S. is generally limited in what it can do to keep foreign leaders from the General Assembly, but it has in the past denied visas to leaders involved in active conflicts with the U.S. For a second straight year, a high-level Palestinian delegation is being denied visas. The State Department says the Palestinians have failed to live up to commitments under previous agreements with Israel. Sagar Magani, Washington.
2: UN commissioned human rights experts say they found reasonable grounds to believe the U.S. committed war crimes in two strikes in Iran, one on a school in the southern city of Minab. The strikes reportedly killed at least 178 civilians, including women and children. The team also reports killings by Iranian state security forces have occurred on a, quote, staggering scale. Voting's begun in Russia's parliamentary election, the main Kremlin party poised to retain its overwhelming grip on the lower house. The White House says it's withdrawing its nomination of Lance Schroyer to lead U.S. Immigration and Customs Enforcement. The former Oklahoma state trooper has little experience with immigration. A federal judge has ordered the Kennedy Center to provide 30 days' notice before making any major physical changes to the building. That includes demolishing it, as President Trump has threatened. Inhuman remains found in the Grand Canyon this week have been identified as Timothy Allen Smith, the last person missing after deadly flash flooding in August. This is AP News. In northern Michigan, a military plane crashed in a rural neighborhood today. But Jennifer King reports, fortunately, no one was killed.
3: An F-16 fighter jet on a routine training mission crashed Thursday in rural Michigan. A military spokesman says the pilot, with the visiting 149th Fighter Wing from Texas, ejected safely and received medical treatment at a local hospital. In audio from liveatc.net, a fellow fighter pilot tells air traffic controllers something has gone wrong.
4: We have a possible mayday. My wingman, I believe, may have taken a bird. We are on PR-634.
3: Witnesses reported a loud, scary noise, a dark plume of smoke and debris in a field at the crash site between homes in Blair Township, south of Traverse City. There were no injuries or damage to homes on the ground, but state police ordered evacuations within a one-mile radius due to hazardous chemicals related to the crash. I'm Jennifer King.
2: 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I'm Ben Thomas. 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
6: Good evening. Now your wave weather forecast for Haverhill and the Merrimack Valley. Showers tonight, skies be cloudy, low around 64. Northwest winds 10 to 20 miles per hour. Becoming mostly sunny, breezy, less humid February Friday, high around 78. Northwest winds 15 to 25. Clear, much cooler Friday night, low near 46. Our weekend outlook, sunny, not as warm Saturday, high in the upper 60s. Becoming cloudy the afternoon, showers Sunday, highs in the mid-60s. I'm WHAV meteorologist James Coffington. Your next wave weather in 30 minutes.
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3: I'm Ben Thomas with an AP News Minute. Health Secretary Robert F. Kennedy Jr. today addressed an anti-vaccine organization he once chaired.
4: This was Kennedy's first appearance before the Children's Health Defense Conference since he became health secretary.
5: Let me be clear, you have a strong and steadfast friend at the White House.
4: Kennedy hailed the administration's steps to scale back vaccine guidance and reassure activists he's working to turn their priorities into policy.
5: We've accomplished in 19 months, which was things that would have seemed unthinkable.
4: Kennedy boasted about moves to downsize the childhood vaccination schedule and reshape a key vaccine advisory board, steps that have since been blocked by a judge.
5: We have not taken vaccines away from anyone. We have preserved access. We have started asking the questions that you and millions of American parents have been asking.
4: Critics say the moves risk stoking vaccine hesitancy and sowing confusion. Ed Donahue, Washington.
3: And I'm Ben Thomas.
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7: Good evening. Now your wave weather forecast for Haverhill and the Merrimack Valley. Showers tonight, skies be cloudy, low around 64. Northwest winds 10 to 20 miles per hour. Becoming mostly sunny, breezy, less humid for Friday, high around 78. Northwest winds 15 to 25. Clear, much cooler Friday night, low near 46. Our weekend outlook, sunny, not as warm Saturday, high in the upper 60s. Becoming cloudy the afternoon, showers Sunday, highs in the mid-60s. I'm WHAV meteorologist James Coffington. Your next wave weather in 30 minutes.
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